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Day after day, we'll make the mundane a masterpiece. Oh my, my, oh my, my love. I take one look at you, you're taking me out.

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2: 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And like when someone close to you dies, you're kind of looking for signs every which way to feel better. And I was like, oh, I feel better now. You're kind of cheering me up in the morning. And then when you appeared in the church, well, I nearly dropped out. I was so surprised. So it is, that's what I think. Always show up for a funeral.
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0: Shane Elaine Burke discusses the controversial list as to what the best 100 TV shows of this century have been.
1: There are, of course, there's the obvious ones in there. 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Succession, a very recent one as well. There's some are surprising. 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
3: 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And I was like, oh, I feel better now. 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I was so surprised. So it is, that's what I think. 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

Soldier, but better days are coming. 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

0: Cooper. Today Joe Shane and Lane Burke discuss the controversial list as to what the best 100 TV shows of this century have been.
1: There are, of course, there's the obvious ones in there. I think Mad Men's got to be in there. Succession, a very recent one as well. There's some are surprising. Veep is something I never got into.
0: Veep is brilliant.
1: Rock, I absolutely love.
0: Veep is brilliant show. 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
1: I know. I watched half a season of it. I admire how well it was written, but there was just something about it that I couldn't get into it. I don't. It was maybe too clever for me. I'm not 100% sure. One thing that
0: we'll take that. So we just say that's it, Joe.
1: 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I'm too dumb. 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
0: 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Whether it's at home,
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2: 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And like when someone close to you dies, you're kind of looking for signs every which way to feel better. And I was like, oh, I feel better now. Ray's, you know, you're kind of cheering me up in the morning. And then when you appeared in the church, well, I nearly dropped out. I was so surprised. So it is, that's what I think. Always show up for a funeral.
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0: Shane Delane Burke discuss the controversial list as to what the best 100 TV shows of this century have been.
1: There are, of course, there's the obvious ones in there. 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Succession, a very recent one as well. 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
5: 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Answer within 5 rings. 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That's 57557. Am I being too bossy? It's for your own good. I know. I sound like your parents.

So I have a gym playlist of about 600 tracks, and the Soul Wax remix of A Hero's Death came up, and it was the first time I heard it in ages yesterday. So good. As is that, Marianne from Fontaines DC on Today FM. I'm Andy Preston in for this Wednesday morning. How do you know somebody goes to the gym? They tell you, just like I did. Oops. Oops.

0: Do what I can, don't blame me. 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
1: Rag and Bone Man, this is Today FM. I'm Andy Preston, first thing in the morning with the music you love. Ian Dempsey Breakfast Show on the way at 6 this morning. A bright, fresh day today with a mix of sunny spells and scattered showers. Some of the showers will be heavy with a chance of isolated thunderstorms. And high today of 15 to 18 degrees.
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5: Bring her coffee in the morning. She brings me in a piece. 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
1: Pointless. Lewis Capaldi on Today FM. I see he's having planning issues with the gaff that he just bought. He's planning to make some extensions and renovations, and he's been told no. 1.6 million he spent on it, which for a man of his means, or you would assume he would have extensive means, is quite reasonable, in fairness, isn't it? I mean, for example, he could have bought the house that was used in the movie Notting Hill. In Notting Hill, it's on the market now for £7.95 million. 3,000 square feet, three bedrooms, two bathrooms, and in the words described here, a spectacular kitchen and dining space stretching almost 48 feet. And I don't remember anything striking about it watching the movie, but I read, and I've no reason not to believe, that it looks a lot better than it did back then. It wanted for £7.95 million. Go on, go for it, Lewis. Calvin Harris and Jazzy at Today FM.

0: Chapel Roan, Good Luck Babe, Today FM. I'm Andy Preston, just ahead of Ian at 6 o'clock this morning. Yesterday, now, bear in mind, I've been living in Newbridge, County Kildare for the last 20 years, almost exactly 20 years, commuting up and down to work on the train, even before I worked here. And yesterday was the first time that I couldn't get a parking space in the ample car park attached to the train station. It's a big, big car park. Normally there isn't a problem. There was cars parked everywhere yesterday where they shouldn't be parked, and I couldn't even get one of those spaces. Now, I'm not complaining or anything. I was able to go around the road to the gym that I go to and park the car there and didn't get clamped. Win-win. But yeah, I just thought to myself, because I was reading recently, and maybe you were too, that working from home is coming to an end. And I saw a surefire sign yesterday that that may be the case. I think you're going to need a bigger office.
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3: 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And then when you appeared in the church, well, I nearly dropped out. I was so surprised. 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

Today FM playing the music you love, Swedish House Mafia, Don't You Worry Child. And any time I hear that song, or indeed any song by Swedish House Mafia, I'm brought back to the time they played the Phoenix Park. And I think it was 2012, around the time that song was out. And there was a bit of trouble at that gig. I wasn't there, but I remember reading about it afterwards. And this was around the time that memes were starting to take hold. There was a meme that circulated a few days after the gig of a Garda hanging out of a helicopter because EDM, dance music, whatever you want to call it, was being blamed on the trouble and the type of crowd that attracted at the time. So you might have seen it yourself, but there was a Garda hanging out of a helicopter in this meme with the message above, "None of that electric music, lads!" I like this. It's brand new from Alex Warren. What a voice. Emerald Eyes, Today FM.

0: 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I'm done. 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
8: It's 6 o'clock, I'm Caoimhe Connolly. Thousands of home, farms and businesses are without power this morning. ESB Network says it's working to restore supply to just under 3,000 properties. Met Éireann has now lifted a series of wind and rain warnings, but drivers could still face localised flooding and poor visibility on the roads this morning. The Garvahi Road Residents Coalition claims the Parades Commission misinterpreted police advice on the risk of disorder over a parade in Drumcree. It's part of a new legal bid to stop the Orange Order from marching on the mainly nationalist road. Protesters remain in the area while members of the Portadown district are waiting at Drumcree Church for permission from the PSNI to march. The Court of Appeal in Belfast will hear the residents' case on Friday, with Taoiseach Micheál Martin among those backing calls for independent international mediation. Meanwhile, loyalist activist Jamie Bryson addressed a crowd of around 200 people last night in Portadown. Mr. Bryson said failing to allow the march for the first time in 28 years would have unthinkable consequences.
9: At the end of the day, it's John Boucher who is facing off against Sinn Féin and the IRA. And if John Boucher surrenders to the IRA, then he doesn't need to be a rocket scientist to work out what that means for unionist and loyalist confidence in policing.
8: 30 hospitals around the country are facing strike action by staff today. The action by SIP2 members is designed to force new public sector pay talks. The previous agreement, which expired 3 months ago, covered more than 80,000 SIP2 members across the public service. The union says the government must come to the negotiating table with the ICTU Public Services Committee and begin talks on a new public sector pay deal. And Joanne McNally says comedians will throw each other under the bus on Celebrity Traitors. She's among 21 stars taking part in the second season of the BBC show, which returns tomorrow. There are 6 comedians in this year's lineup, including Joe Lycett, Miranda Hart, and Rob Beckett. Today FM News, more in half an hour.
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8: A bright day with a mix of sunny spells and showers with a chance of some heavy rain and isolated thunderstorms with highs of 15 to 18 degrees.
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12: Okay, this is the last one. This is the last day of September. Okay, fair enough. 30 days. Get it. This is the last day. It's Wednesday. It's the 30th. Ian Dempsey with you on The Breakfast Show. We're here until 9 o'clock.

0: Forget You. That is CeeLo Green. And Bruno Mars was involved in writing that as well. Brilliant song. It's Wednesday, 30th of September. And for fans of Amble, specifically in the west of Ireland, tickets to the band's three nights in the TF Royal Theatre in Castlebar go on general sale this morning at 10 o'clock. They play there on the 17th. The 18th and the 19th of December. Enjoy. They are huge at the moment. Fans of Macklemore, by the way, tickets for his Free Palestine tour also go on sale at 10 a.m. this morning for the Three Arena, and that is on October 26th. And happy International Podcast Day to you and yours. Whether you love a bit of true crime, a bit of sport, or a good quiz. I mean, who doesn't love a good quiz? At least try out a podcast today. And in the world of TV, season 2 of This is out later on today. I can't do this all on my own. No, I know I'm no Superman. I'm no Superman. Yes, indeed. Season 2 of the new Scrubs reboot is out today on Disney Plus. N-Gigs, the Tumbling Paddies play the Three Olympia. And before the Tumbling Paddies were even born, in 2002, Christina Aguilera released the video for Dirty. It would be rude, really, not to play it, right?
1: Dirty. Too dirty to clean my act up. Yeah. If you ain't dirty, you ain't.

0: Great Expectation. That is from Sienna Spiro. What a voice.
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2: Ian

0: There he is, the main man. That's Cian DeCroix there, and that is called Heaven. Remember, today is going to be the day. Ah, very good. Today FM has a pair of tickets to see Oasis at Slane Castle for you to win today, right across the day, right across the station. I will tell you all about it later on, okay? But you can still do it. You can still be there. Oh, yeah. Today is also going to be a bright, fresh day with a mix of sunny spells and scattered showers. Some of those showers are going to be heavy with a chance of isolated thunderstorms knocking around. And highest temperatures for Wednesday, final day of September. We got 15 to 18 degrees Celsius for today. Right, 6:30 in the morning on Today FM. Philip Egan has your sport coming up in a couple of minutes' time. First of all, Quishaw Connolly with an update on the news. Morning, Quishaw.
1: Morning, Ian. Thousands of homes, farms and businesses are without power this morning. ESB Network says it's working to restore supply to just under 3,000 properties. Met Éireann has now lifted a series of wind and rain warnings, but drivers could still face localised flooding and poor visibility on the roads this morning. Residents of the Garvahi Road are demanding an urgent meeting with the PSNI Chief Constable. The Residents Coalition will return to court on Friday in a further attempt to block an Orange Order march, claiming the Parades Commission misinterpreted police advice on the risk of disorder at Drumcree. And a rare Led Zeppelin single, which the band ordered to be destroyed, has turned up on BBC's Antiques Roadshow. The band never wanted the song Whole Lotta Love to be released in the UK, as they thought releasing music that was already on their album was conning the public. And 500 copies of the song was made, but when their manager Peter Grant found out, he ordered for them to be destroyed, but a few seem to have slipped through the net.
0: Very good. A very famous song. Mm. It used to be, I don't know whether you remember this, it used to be the theme song for a show called Top of the Pops.
1: Yes.
0: That's it. But obviously that was decent of them, actually, because nowadays, you know what I mean, if it's something's been on an album, it can still come out as a single, but they obviously wanted to keep it nice and pure.
1: Yeah.
0: Fair play. Yeah.
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0: 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The Ireland under-21s are still in with a chance of qualifying for the Euros. Philip Egan is more. Morning, Phil.
4: Good morning, Ian. Some game at Turner's Cross last night. 7 goals in total. And the Ireland under-21s won 4-3 against Kazakhstan to move up to second place in the group with one game to play. Waterford's Tommy Lonergan held his nerve to score a late penalty for Jim Crawford's side, who are in the playoff spot ahead of Slovakia. Slovakia have two games to go. They play England, the group winners, on Friday. And then next week is the last round of games. Ireland play England in Cork. Slovakia are away to Andorra. The Ireland squad will train at the Aviva Stadium this morning ahead of tomorrow's Nations League game against Austria. Boston Lowell joined the squad yesterday, and Gavin Bazunu also trained with his teammates. Ireland are currently third in Group D. Austria are top of the table. England got back to winning ways in the Nations League last night. Goals from Anthony Gordon and Harry Kane gave England a 2-0 win away to the Czech Republic. Sebastian Pokornoli's first home game as Scotland boss ended in a 3-0 loss to Switzerland. Manchester City say they're innocent and will appeal after being found guilty of all 115 charges related to breaches of the Premier League financial rules. An independent commission found they arranged sham commercial deals to artificially inflate the revenues, and the Premier League's chief executive Richard Masters says the decision is the most significant in Premier League history. And Eamon Fitzmaurice could be the next Galway manager. It's been reported the former All-Ireland winning Kerry boss is in advanced talks to take over the Tribesmen, who are looking for a new manager after Pádraig Joyce stepped down a few weeks ago, Ian.
0: Okay, Phil, thank you very much for all of that. It's 6:33 on Today FM. We'll keep you in touch with all the sports and all the news and the traffic and the music you love all day long. 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

0: There she is, our Kylie, and that is Spinning Around on Today FM. 6:37 is the time on Wednesday morning. Final day of September, and good to see goalkeeper Gavin Bazunu back with the teammates and back with the manager and head coach Heimer Hallgrimsson during squad training at the Aviva Stadium yesterday ahead of tomorrow night's Nations League game against Austria. That's going to be an interesting game to see what the mood is like with the fans and indeed the players and the team. That's in the back of the Irish Independent there, that photograph today. And what else have we got? Oh yeah, Olivia Colman. So she has this signature kind of hairstyle, her pixie cut, I think they call it. It's become something of a signature look. So fans were taken aback when Olivia Colman appeared at the premiere of her latest movie with flowing locks. Yeah, long hair. She looks amazing. Looks absolutely stunning. The Crown and Broadchurch star, 52, embraced, I don't know why they have to tell you what age she is, but there you go, embraced her greys and natural curls at the screening of Wicker at the Zurich Film Festival in Switzerland. You'll see that across the newspapers today. There she is. We're looking at it on the Irish Daily Mail today. And it looks like, you know, the lights at the zoo, Dublin Zoo, the kind of winter lights, they're on again this year. Always very popular, and I've been to them a few times, and it's always a nice little journey around in the darkness, winter time. Everybody's in great form and going around looking at the wild lights. Well, this year it's going to be Passport to Wonder, and there's a lovely photograph of Ave Burke, who's 4 years of age. Hello, Ave Burke. How are you? Stepping into the magic of wild lights, Passport to Wonder, returning to Dublin Zoo this November. And the tickets are going to be going on sale today. Oh, very good. At dublinzoo.ie/wildlights. A lovely picture of Ave there with a big, huge horse made out of light beside a tree. And the horse is about, let me see, about three or four times the size of little Ave Burke. So there you go. But it looks great, and it looks like it is going to be a sense of wonder for everybody who goes along. So tickets going on sale today, as I say, and that would be at dublinzoo.ie/wildlife.
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0: Do you know what we have for you this morning? Seeing as it's Wednesday, we have Can I Have a Word? So get ready, all the Can I Have a Word fans out there. We are going to do it again this morning just for a little bit of fun.
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0: 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So we get Tame Impala out of the way first of all. This is a great song called Loser. It's actually kind of getting better all the time. And then we'll do Can I Have a Word here on Today FM 642.

0: Ah, yes.
1: Forgot about that little bit at the end. Tame Impala there. That's called Loser on Today FM. Okay, now we're going to test how awake you are at this time of the morning. This is just for a little bit of fun, okay? But send us in your guesses. Or maybe you were absolutely sure when you come up with the five pieces of music. I'll explain how it works, right? It's called Can I Have a Word? And you're going to hear a piece of audio, and it's got five well-known songs on it, right? So you take the first letter from each of those well-known songs. For example, if one of them, it's not one of these, but if it was Waka Waka by Shakira, it would be W, right? So Waka Waka would be W, first letter from each of the song titles. And if you don't get all of the five songs, by the way, you know, you can maybe guess it by just sort of saying, okay, that one's a blank and that, you know. Anyway, if you think you know what the word is, send us a WhatsApp voice note with your guess, just for fun now, to 087-4100-102, and let's see who's really awake this morning, all right? Are we ready? Right, first letter from each of these songs, see how you get on this morning, and then send us in your entry on a voice note to 087-4100-102.

Okay, I can confirm that Waka Waka is not in there. If you can work it out from those five songs, first letter from each of them, jumble up the letters and try and come up with a word. Can I have a word, please? 087-4100-102 is our number here at Today FM. All right, let us know what you think. I will update you constantly. All right.

0: Slicky Lee there, and the Magician, by the way, in there too. Doesn't get enough credit, really. And that's called I Follow Rivers on Today FM. It's now 6:51 and it's Wednesday.
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0: Okay, where is the road taking you today? Let's go to Mark Hogan and see what it's going to be like for you today. Morning, Mark.
3: Morning, Ian. Well, there's a crash in Kildare on the N7 eastbound in the right lane at Junction 7 Kill, causing a delay from Junction 9 Nace North. Elsewhere, there'll be a stop-go system in Prosperous today at Blackstick Cross, and the Clunean to Feathered Road in Tipperary will have traffic management today during roadworks. For more local roadworks, check mapalerta.ie. 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
0: Okay, Mark, thank you very much. 6:52 on Today FM. Ladies and gentlemen, Sam Fender. This is called People Watching on Today FM.

That was a great Sam Fender there, and people watching on Today FM. It's 6:56. So just to go back to Cannabis World, I'll play it for you again now in a second. And at about 7:10, we'll tell you, for those of you who haven't got it so far, it seems to have been easy enough now today. We were testing how awake you are this morning. Emma is the only person who got it wrong this morning. Now, Emma, relax, relax. It's okay. She had to guess one of the letters. So you're actually very, very close. Emma is saying, is the word salad? And when you find out what it is, you'll say, ah, Emma, Scott, she was right beside it there. So Emma, good, very good guess. Thank you very much. Grace in Galway, John in Offaly, Mark in Clontarf, in the Tarf, and Doughy, all on the ball this morning. Fair play to you on that one. And a very special shout out this morning to Simon. Simon, impress me, why don't you, Simon, there? He had the answer in on text before I'd even put the microphone down. So that was incredible stuff. That's one of the fastest yet. So well done, Simon. Bravo. And you got the right answer as well. Okay, I'll play them for you one more time. First letter from each of these. Rearrange the letters and try and come up with a five-letter word. Here we go.

0: There you go now. If you want to get in on the act, 0874 100 102. Once you think you know the word, a WhatsApp voice note would be absolutely amazing if you could. And we'll reveal all just after 7 o'clock this morning. That's after the news.
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11: FAI to answer questions about Israel matches. It's 7 o'clock, I'm Quisha Connolly. The FAI will appear before the Oireachtas Sports Committee this afternoon. The association is expected to be grilled by TDs and senators over its handling of the controversial Nations League fixtures with Israel. Today FM's Emily Keegan reports.
12: Senior FAI figures, including CEO David Carell, are appearing before the committee today to discuss matters relating to safeguarding, governance and football. However, the meeting is now expected to be dominated with questions regarding the recent and upcoming matches against Israel. Opposition parties have been calling for the board of the Football Association to resign following its handling of last weekend's fixture. Ireland won the game 3-0 in Hungary after months of calls to boycott it. The FAI is today expected to be questioned on the behind-the-scenes decision-making process, which led to a last-minute player vote on whether the match should go ahead. The association, however, will defend its actions. Ireland plays the Israel team again this weekend in Serbia.
11: In the north, residents of the Garvahi Road are demanding an urgent meeting with the PSNI Chief Constable. The residents' coalition will return to court in Belfast on Friday in a further attempt to block an Orange Order march, claiming the Parades Commission misinterpreted police advice on the risk of disorder in Drumcree. Separately, the PSNI has been called upon to enforce a High Court ruling from last week, allowing 35 members of the Orange Order to march down the mainly nationalist road. Loyalist activists Jamie Bryson addressed a crowd of around 200 people last night in Portadown.
13: At the end of the day, it's John Boucher who is facing off against Sinn Féin and the IRA. And if John Boucher surrenders to the IRA, then he doesn't need to be a rocket scientist to work out what that means for unionist and loyalist confidence in policing.
11: And thousands of homes, farms and businesses are without power this morning. ESB Network says it's working to restore supply to just under 3,000 properties. Met Éireann has now lifted a series of wind and rain warnings, but drivers could still face localised flooding and poor visibility on the roads this morning. Today FM News, more in half an hour.
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15: Good morning, I'm Philip Egan. Manchester City are facing the threat of severe sanctions after an independent commission found they'd clearly intended to circumvent Premier League rules over a 9-season period. City were found to have engaged in almost £1 billion scheme through a series of sham arrangements in order to avoid breaching financial regulations. The Premier League's chief executive, Richard Masters, says the decision is the most significant in Premier League history. Well, City insist they're innocent and will appeal. The Ireland under-21s beat Kazakhstan 4-3 at Turner's Cross last night to keep their qualification hopes alive for the Euros. Waterford's Tommy Lonergan held his nerve to score a late penalty for Jim Crawford's side, who were up to second in the group and into the playoff spot ahead of Slovakia, who play England on Friday. The last round of games are next week and Ireland finish with a home game against England. The Ireland squad will train at the Aviva Stadium this morning ahead of tomorrow's Nations League game against Austria. Boston Lowell joined the squad yesterday and Gavin Bazunu also trained with his teammates. Last night, England got back to winning ways in the Nations League with a 2-0 win away to the Czech Republic. Well, Sebastian Poganoli's first home game as Scotland boss ended in a 3-0 loss to Switzerland. And Eamon Fitzmaurice is in line to succeed Pádraig Joyce as Galway senior football manager. It's been reported the former All-Ireland winning Kerry boss is in advanced talks to take over the tribesman. To hear live commentary of tomorrow night's Nations League match between Ireland and Austria, download the Go Loud app now.
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2: With TUI, take to the slopes for the ultimate ski holiday with Crystal Ski Holidays.
11: A bright day with a mix of sunny spells and showers with a chance of heavy rain and isolated thunderstorms with highs today of 15 to 18 degrees.
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0: One of the classics coming up on the Kickstart this morning, brought to us by Liam Moore in Waterford. Good morning.
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0: Okay, Liam, good morning. How are things in Waterford today? Everything all right?
16: Blustery, but the cloud is clearing, so it's looking excellent. Like it's going to be a nice excellent day.
0: Hey, listen, you've got a pretty challenging job, don't you? You're a traffic warden.
16: I'm a traffic warden. I'll be 34 years in the job in November.
0: Wow. Do you enjoy it?
16: It has its moments.
0: What's your approach, Liam?
16: Try and issue as little number of tickets, but keep things moving at the same time.
0: Okay, yeah. Also, there isn't, you don't have to come up with a certain amount per month or anything like that, no?
16: No.
0: Oh, God, no.
16: There's no quota and there's no bonus at the end of the year.
0: Well, I'm delighted to hear that.
16: Contrary to what people think and say.
0: Exactly, yeah. But you live in, do you live in Dungarvan as well?
16: I grew up in Dungarvan.
0: Right.
16: I'm living in Grange, just right on the N25.
0: Yeah, so you'd be known in Dungarvan then, probably.
16: I'd be well known, yeah.
0: Very good. Okay, well, here's Liam. Move the car. You're out walking Missy the dog now, yeah?
16: We're out and about at the moment. We didn't go for too much of a walk this morning because it's very windy. And
0: is it? Yeah.
16: The Connor's old goalposts are kind of hanging on by a thread at this stage after the wind. So just in case, until we see that the road is clear enough, we won't be doing a walk. It's a country road that we walk. So
0: yeah. And listen, Liam, I can hear in just the way you're talking there that you've got a good kind of musical voice. I believe you're a part of a choir.
16: I recently joined the Ardmore Community Choir.
0: Right. So, and do they sing holy stuff? Things. Holy stuff or everything?
16: Everything.
0: What's your favourite one to sing?
16: Well, you see, the thing is, I've only done two, Blueberry.

Take On Me, that is the great Aha there, and a great choice from Liam Moore. Lovely talking to you there, Liam, in Waterford. He is out in Dungarvan for the past 34 years as a traffic warden, and he's out with Missy the dog at the moment. He was outvoted by Elaine and Connor, apparently. And hello to everybody in Ardmore Community Choir. You've got a good one there, good voice, I can hear it, and even the way he talks. And I love the way, Liam, you said, take it away. Which went nicely with Take On Me, Take It Away. Yeah, very good. Hit That Button is great. You could say, start your engine. You could say, here we go, Wednesday. Or, here we go, Thursday. Or, here, let's go, Friday. Or you could have, on your marks, get set. You can say anything you want. Just once I know, you know, in the general direction that you want me to push the button and get the song on the radio. That's all it is. It's a big green button and I just press it and away we go. Anyway, if you would like to kickstart the nation any morning, you can, of course, do that. Kickstart@todayfm.com is our email address dedicated to the kickstarts. 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However, if you've got one in your head right now and you think this song would be perfect to get us going in the morning, 087-4100-102. You can do that during the show at any stage if you want to kickstart the nation. And you could get your hands on a breakfast show bowl. Oh, yeah. You get a nice little freebie out of us, little prezi, a little reward. Or you could get the all-new Breakfast Show Travel Coffee Cup. 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Official merchandise supplier to the Ian Dempsey Breakfast Show, if you don't mind. I like it. Okay, can I have a word? We are testing how awake you are at this hour of the morning. I've got the right answer coming up for you

In a moment, you heard a little piece of audio with five well-known songs. You identify the first letter from each song title, create a five-letter word, and try and come up with that. Now, Emma was very close with the word salad, okay? So let's go through them again for you and give you the songs. We had, first of all, a design for life. Now, sometimes when you've got an a or a the in there, it's important that you put the a or the t for the the, if you know what I mean. Okay, because sometimes people say, okay, that's D, design for life. No, it's a design for life, okay? So that's the first one, a design for life.

0: hang on a second. That's another A. Two A's. All these things that I've done, the Killers. And then, Wet, Wet, Wet, Waka, Waka, Love Is All Around for an L. L. And Señorita. Oh my God, two S's, two A's, and an L. What's going on there? Let us go to Ollie. Ollie, you're most welcome to the show. Thank you very much for joining us. And here we go with Ollie with the right answer.
1: Yes, Dino, lad. It's the two sparky boys heading down to Leith to do a good day's of work. Is the word salsa?
0: It is, you know, Ollie. It is. So that's a good start to your good day's work, isn't it? You got it right. Well done. Salsa. CM, I told you. Very close with salad. Salsa is what we're looking for this morning. And that was Can I Have a Word? Well done to everybody who got it right, or close, or even if you didn't get it right, it didn't matter. You took part. That's what it's all about. Catch

0: That's Amble there and The Swell on Today FM. It's 18 minutes past 7 on Wednesday morning, 30th of September, final day of September. Big story doing the rounds in the Premier League, of course, at the moment, Manchester City. Roy Keane said he has urged players to stick those medals in the bin after independent panel documents nearly £1 billion sterling scheme spanning 15 years. Now, Manchester City said they're going to appeal, but we did this yesterday on Gift Grub. It went down very well, and I'd imagine all the other teams in the Premier League and beyond quite enjoyed it. Here it comes anyway for you right now.
1: As Manchester City are found guilty of 114 charges of financial doping, what does this mean for the other clubs? Today, in an unprecedented move, famous Premier League faces from the past came together to protest, including Steven Gerrard.
2: All right there.
1: Whose Liverpool came second to City in 2014.
2: No comment.
1: Sir Alex Ferguson. Just beaten to the title by City in 2012.
3: May have nothing to
1: Jose
3: say.
1: Mourinho, also for Man United, beaten by Manchester City in 2018.
3: I told you it was the greatest result of my career.
1: Jurgen Klopp, who lost the league by a solitary point to Man City.
4: Crazy times, guys.
1: Mick McCarthy's Wolves. Would they have been relegated in 2012?
5: Put my ass through bacon slices.
1: And Roy Keane, who was just here to jump on the anti-City bandwagon.
3: And none of my titles were affected at the end of the day.
1: What they produced was nothing short of stunning.
6: The charges are in. They've taken their time.
7: Jurgen Klopp.
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7: DVG.
6: Like 20.

0: 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Jose Mourinho.
1: In 2018, I was hard to defeat. You remember? Man United, we beat almost every team that we played.
2: Aye.
1: Except the one who did cheat. 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
2: 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Do Bilom Egamlon and Yov join me this lunchtime. 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Come on, it'll be grand. I've all the tunes you need. A couple of laughs along the way and maybe a go down session. 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
16: love. Okay, it's 7:26. My God, already. There's a guaranteed €312,000 in the cash machine on Friday week. So not the day after tomorrow, but the following Friday. That's the 9th of October, all right? All the details as to how you, yes, you, can win €312,000 coming up just after 8 o'clock this morning, all right?
0: Ian Dempsey.

0: Gracie Abrams, and that is I Love You, I'm Sorry. It's 7:29 on Today FM. Okay, our lines are open for a waffle if you want to have a go and get five of these, lads. Yes, we need the five dings and then you will win €1,000. It is as simple as that, okay? So if you want to give us a shout, our number here is 0874100102. Best thing to do is to put the word waffle and then your name in there, just so we can distinguish who's calling about the waffle competition. And our number again is 0874100102. I will give you a topic just before you start, okay? So I'm not going to give you the topic now. And then there's five keywords I've got written down in front of me. You've got to get all five, all right? Every time you get one right, you will hear the ding. So hear it five times and you've won €1,000. Simple as that. Give us a call. Loads of people have done this, by the way. It is possible, because sometimes people say to me walking down the street, nobody ever wins that waffle thing. They do, all the time. So your chance today, 0874100102.
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3: The N7 eastbound in Kildare is slow from junction 9 Naas North to junction 7 Kill, where reports of a crash remain. Dublin's M50 southbound is busy either side of junction 5 Finglas, and St Nessins Road southbound in Limerick is backed up between Ballykeith roundabout and UHL. 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
0: Okay, thank you very much for that, Mark. Today is going to be a bright, fresh day. Mix of sunny spells and scattered showers. Some of the showers are going to be heavy with a chance of isolated thunderstorms. Highest temperatures, 15 to 18 degrees Celsius with moderate to fresh southerly winds, decreasing mostly moderate later on in the day. 7:31 on Today FM. It is a Wednesday morning. We got the latest in sport coming up with Philip Egan in a couple of minutes' time. First of all, Quishaw Connolly with an update on the news. Morning, Quishaw.
4: Morning, Ian. The FAI will appear before the Oireachtas Sports Committee this afternoon. The association is expected to be grilled by TDs and senators over its handling of the controversial Nations League fixtures with Israel. Opposition parties have been calling for the FAI board to resign following its handling of last weekend's fixture. In the north, residents of the Garvahi Road are demanding an urgent meeting with the PSNI Chief Constable. The Residents' Coalition will return to court in Belfast on Friday in a further attempt to block an Orange Order march, claiming the Parades Commission misinterpreted police advice on the risk of disorder at Drumcree. And the average age of brides and grooms is getting older. Save My Day analysed CSO figures and found couples are now 38 and 36 years old when they tie the knot, compared to an average of 27 and 24 years old back in 1974. And the wedding venue website says all-in-one venues are becoming increasingly popular, while a growing number are also opting to get married in the wintertime.
0: Oh, right, okay, wintertime, yeah, nice. Nice for the photos anyway. Mm. Definitely. It's now 40 is the average, yeah?
4: Yeah, 37, or 38 and 36. Wow. So yeah, late 30s.
0: Yeah. I was 25.
4: 25. So you were younger than the average.
0: Yeah.
4: Yeah.
0: There you go. Anyway.
4: Young love.
0: That worked out well. It's grand.
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0: It is now 7:33 on Today FM. Latest in sport coming up with Philip Egan. An absolute shambles for City. Morning, Phil.
5: Good morning, Ian. The Premier League says Manchester City arranged sham contracts with a number of commercial partners as part of a scheme to disguise secret funding of more than £830 million. It was to avoid breaching financial regulations. City are facing the threat of severe sanctions after an independent commission found they had clearly intended to circumvent the Premier League rules over a 9-season period between 2009 and 2018. The Premier League's chief executive, Richard Masters, says the decision is the most significant in Premier League history. City insist they're innocent and will appeal before Friday's deadline. Their chief executive, Ferran Soriano, says the Premier League has a conspiracy theory against them, and he insists they'll continue to fight to clear their name.
6: We will focus on the independent appeal process and also all other legal avenues available to us in order to win the case. And we will take all necessary action to protect the club and seek compensation from any party that tries to damage it.
5: The Ireland under-21s beat Kazakhstan 4-3 at Turner's Cross last night to keep their qualification hopes alive for the Euros. Waterford's Tommy Lonergan held his nerve to score a late penalty for Jim Crawford's side, who are up to second place and into the playoff place ahead of Slovakia. Slovakia are back in action on Friday against England. Then comes the last round of games next week. Ireland play England at Turner's Cross. Slovakia are away to Andorra. England got back to winning ways in the Nations League last night thanks to a 2-0 win away to the Czech Republic. Well, Sebastian Poggenoli's first home game as Scotland boss ended in a 3-0 loss to Switzerland. Jack Hendry was sent off after just 12 minutes for Scotland. And Eamon Fitzmaurice is in line to succeed Pádraig Joyce as the new manager of the Galway Senior Footballers. It's been reported the former All-Ireland winning Kerry boss is in advanced talks to take over the tribesman name.
0: Bit of class there. He's a good guy, isn't he, Eamon Fitzmaurice?
5: He is, yeah.
0: Yeah, yeah. So you never know. We'll watch that one closely. Thanks a million, Phil. Cheers. 7:35 is the time on Today FM. High hopes, 3,000. It's a role model. Good morning.

0: High Hopes 3000, that is a role model on Today FM. Okay, it is 7:39 and we've got our keywords there. We've also got our topic for discussion this morning. And we've got Laura Joyce on the line. Laura is in Mayo. Hi, Laura.
1: Hi, how are you?
0: Very good, thank you very much. I believe you're just coming back from a Pilates class.
1: Yeah,
0: it's only 20 days.
1: I know, yeah, so it's good to get it done early in the morning.
0: What time do you start it?
1: 6:30, so I don't normally go at this time, so this is a first time to try it that early.
0: Okay. Did you have a feeling that you're going to be called back for a waffle or something?
1: Maybe, yeah, actually.
0: Okay, well, listen, best of luck. Do you enjoy the Pilates, yeah?
1: Yeah, it's very good, yeah.
0: Okay, and I believe you were at Croker in July.
1: I was, yeah.
0: At the final, wow. I'd say the feeling was amazing, was it?
1: Yeah, it was surreal. Like, it's still even, like, I was talking to someone I work with and they're not from Mayo and they're like, do you ever just think, like, you've actually won? And I'm like, yeah, it just randomly pops into my head. Like, I'm like,
0: right,
1: oh my God.
0: I know. It's just a moment of absolute joy. And did you stay long in Croke Park on the day? Can you remember?
1: Oh, yeah, it was like ages. I think by the time we got back to like Mayo, it was like nearly 11:30, 12 o'clock.
0: Right.
1: So we were there like for ages.
0: Just on a complete high. Yeah. Fantastic. Well, I think everybody in the country was absolutely delighted for you. And so.
1: Thank you.
0: Because I mean, still the celebrations are still continuing, I'd say up to the end of the year, because it's been an amazing 2026. So congratulations. Let's see if we can continue that winning streak right now. Are you ready for this?
1: Yeah.
0: Okay. Not about footballers, not about sport, okay? It's another area altogether, but let's see how you get on anyway. Best of luck to you, Laura.
2: Today's waffle topic is
0: Joanne McNally.
1: My therapist ghosted me. Oh, God.
0: What is she? What does she do?
1: Bo Williams, podcaster. Stand-up comedian.
0: Yes, very good.
1: Handbags.
0: Do you know the name of the handbags?
1: Oh, I can't think. Dublin, Irish.
0: Handbags was, I personally would give it to you as handbags. Everybody seems to be getting those. They're called anxious preoccupied.
1: Oh, yeah. That's I couldn't think of it, yeah.
0: And the only other one that you left out was celebrity traitors, which she is just embarking on there. Laura, that was pretty impressive. Good on you. Very good.
1: Thanks.
0: But unfortunately, you didn't get the 5. So there you go. Anyway.
1: All right. Thanks.
0: So you still have Sam Maguire. Thanks, Laura.
1: Exactly.
0: Cheers. Good luck.
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0: It's now 7:45. Great talking to Laura this morning on Waffle. And she spoke so well about the All-Ireland final and Mayo and the joy and all that kind of business and the fact they're still celebrating. Good to talk to you, Laura. Miriam was in touch as well. She said, I was at the All-Ireland final as well, and it was the first time ever I was actually asked to leave Croke Park. As every other time, we were gone out the gate in a minute, but because of this one, we just wanted to savour it up, savour the atmosphere of the whole thing, so we just kept hanging around Croker. And then somebody said, would you ever go home, lads? Come on. There's lots of celebrating to do. Miriam, thank you very much.
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0: Okay, we got Stacey's mom. She's got it going on. You know, it's the Fountains of Wayne on Today FM. 7:46.

0: Daisy's mom has got it going on, and Shannon Keenan has also got it going on. Here she is.
1: Thank you very much.
0: How are you?
1: I'm really good. We had a bit of a mishap this morning. I spilled water all over my bag. I thought my computer wasn't going to make it out alive, but here we are.
0: It's here. It's all here. Worked out perfectly.
1: Thank God.
0: Isn't technology wonderful all the time? You know? And what is it? Are you a bit jittery or something? Or
1: I don't know what happened. I think my bottle just sabotaged me and just went, do you know what? I'm going to give you a really exciting start to your day. So I was in the bathroom with the blow dryer putting my computer underneath it. So thankfully it's all working.
0: It's all working. Fantastic. And you revealed something to me there that I didn't know. Stacey's mom, the person who played the part of Stacey's mom in the video to go along with Fountains of Wayne there was
1: Heidi Klum. And she was unreal in the music video. Yeah.
0: And she was the mum.
1: She was the mum.
0: With the wet hair and everything.
1: She came out of the pool and everything, put her hair back. Yeah. She was in swimsuits and everything. She was doing it all.
0: Stop, will you?
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0: So Shannon, Margot Robbie returns to Ramsay Street. How does this work out?
1: So, yeah, she is going back to Neighbours. So if you didn't know, she got her big break on the show in 2008, playing Donna Friedman for 3 years before taking over Hollywood, because as we know, she's Barbie and everything now. She is set to feature in the first batch of AI micro episodes, with some of her old storylines being turned into micro dramas that fans can watch on their phone.
0: Right, yeah, this seems to be the big thing now. I think it's coming from Asia, the micro episodes of everything. Everything is just getting, you know, shorter, small little episodes. So they're doing it with Neighbours, because Neighbours is gone now, isn't it?
1: Yeah, it's gone.
0: Yeah, so now these are just taking bits of footage and making little micro episodes out of them. Yeah.
1: I think like how we consume media now is different. Yeah. Not many people are watching the television. We're all watching our phones. We're all watching YouTube. We're all watching social media. So I think this is like the next way they can get Neighbours out there for a new generation.
0: However, when people bring Strictly and Dancing with the Stars and Traitors and Celebrity Traitors, when the terrestrial channels come up with them, people do watch them.
1: I'm watching Traitors. Yeah.
0: Maybe the big companies have decided to kind of pull back and let social media take it over. Anyway, that's another issue altogether. Anyway, Margot Robbie's coming back to Ramsay Street. And Graham Norton thinks chat shows are on the way out.
1: I know.
0: He's got one though.
1: I know, and I hope this isn't true because I love his chat show. So speaking at a London convention on whether a new chat show could launch, he joked, "I feel like we might end up being the last chat show on planet Earth."
0: Oh my God.
1: He said, "Booking guests is getting harder as studios and record labels focus on YouTube, podcasts and social series." So it's kind of like the Margot thing. Yeah. It's a new format. And all while these actors are on their promotional tours, he said he's surprised about what stars refuse to do, because he asked them to just show a picture from their yearbook and they say no. And then he's on YouTube and he sees them trying hot wings and he's like, what's going on?
0: Yeah.
1: So it's actually mad, and I hope it's not the case, and I hope a show lives on until the end of time.
0: The very end of time. Okay, now I've got some very bad news for you.
1: Oh no. Don't do this to me. Not on a Wednesday. Not on hump day.
0: Very bad news for you. We've got about 50 texts in there.
1: Okay.
0: The mother in Stacey's mom was played by actress Rachel Hunter.
1: What?
0: Not Heidi at all.
1: What? Well then, Heidi, what? No.
0: Yeah, honestly.
1: Hold on a minute.
0: No, sorry.
1: Well then what was she? Was she played a sexy mom in someone's music
0: video? Maybe they did it on Saturday Night Live or something and she kind of recreated the whole thing or something.
1: Can we ask the lovely listeners, did Heidi Klum play a sexy mom in any other music video? Because I really thought it was Stacey's mom.
0: 087-4100-102.
1: Let me know.
0: Shannon, thank you.

0: That's Austin Aboud, Stop Working, and that is Dasha on Today FM. A few people have been on saying, did we miss the Oasis competition? No, you did not. Today FM has a pair of tickets to see Oasis at Slane Castle for you to win today. Okay, this is going to happen today. It'll all be signed, sealed, delivered by the end of today. Every show up to and including Ray Foley will play an Oasis song. You need to note the first letter from each of the song's title. It's a bit like Can I Have a Word that we do on a Wednesday. We're doing it all day right across today's show, and then Dave will have a song, and then Louise will have a song, and then Ray will have a song. You'll have a four-letter word when you jumble them up, and all you got to do, it's a word that is associated with Oasis, okay? So listen out. I will explain it all to you when we're playing the Oasis song. This is not it in the background. That's just to add a little bit of atmosphere in the background, okay? So, so keep listening all day, and you could be at the show of the summer, Oasis at Slane Castle.
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13: The M8 southbound in Cork onto the South Ring Road westbound is busy before the Dunkettle interchange through to a crash at Junction 9 Bloomfield. That's caused a rubbernecking delay on the eastbound side as well as heavy traffic on the N25 inbound onto Lower Glanmire Road 2. The M4 eastbound in Kildare is backed up between Junction 7 Maynooth and Junction 6 Selbridge with reports of an incident there. And Northwall Quay into Dublin is congested approaching Samuel Beckett Bridge. 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
14: Thousands without electricity this morning. It's 8 o'clock. I'm Quishaw Conley. Around 18,000 homes, farms and businesses are without power this morning. The majority of properties impacted by weather conditions are in the west and southwest. ESB Network says its crews have been deployed since first light this morning to restore power, with efforts continuing throughout the day. The vast majority of impacted customers are expected to have their power restored by this evening. SIPTU members working in hospitals, schools, state agencies and local authorities are beginning an industrial action campaign today. The Work to Rule is aimed at getting the government to agree to a new public sector pay deal after the last one expired in June. SIPTU's Brendan O'Brien says it's impacting over 70,000 of its members.
15: We're seeking commitments in relation to protection of jobs and protections against outsourcing. But unfortunately, the government and the mess that the government has made has meant that our members are now without the cover of an agreement, and we've now had to move into industrial action to protect our members and also to try and get the government to come to their senses and come to the table.
14: The FAI will appear before the Oireachtas Sports Committee this afternoon. The association is expected to be grilled by TDs and senators over its handling of the controversial Nations League fixtures with Israel. Opposition parties have been calling for the FAI board to resign following its handling of last weekend's fixture in Hungary. The association today is expected to be questioned on the behind-the-scenes decision-making process, which led to a last-minute player vote on whether or not the match should go ahead. And people are being urged to go sober for October. The health-focused campaign was started by a cancer charity in the UK and has now spread globally, with benefits for energy levels and sleep quality. DrinkAware CEO Dervla O'Brien says almost two-thirds of adults who drink have either taken a fixed break from alcohol or would consider it.
16: It's at a great time of year, pre-Christmas, when the madness of Christmas starts and all that socialising. So it's a really, really nice time to do a bit of a reset. It is essentially just giving up alcohol for 4 weeks and seeing the benefits for yourself.
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17: 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Akta Isigut and Maskon Ashtuk Shin din adrenaline, Agla, Shketamini, August Brew. Niliskum Kade it on Fween Trainal Shot, a current Shagum Morla Mahil. Acherer? Ugh. Near on the May Ox Snob Biog Skyuppy. Tana Hogley Cool Taka Eg Arku Lai Royal for Timeshra at the Countersa. 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
19: Good morning, I'm Philip Egan. Manchester City say they'll appeal after being found guilty of all charges related to breaching Premier League financial rules. The Premier League's chief executive, Richard Master, says the decision is the most significant in Premier League history. City were found to have engaged in a series of sham arrangements in order to avoid breaching financial regulations. Commercial income from sponsors totaled £950 million between 2009 and 2018, but £830 million of that was paid by the club's owners, the Abu Dhabi United Group. The Ireland under-21s beat Kazakhstan 4-3 at Turner's Cross last night to keep their qualification hopes alive for the Euros. Waterford's Tommy Lonergan scored a late penalty for Jim Crawford's side, who were up to second and into the playoff place ahead of Slovakia. Slovakia play England on Friday before the last round of games next week, when Ireland will play England and Slovakia will be away to Andorra. The Ireland squad will train at the Aviva this morning ahead of tomorrow's Nations League game against Austria. Boston Luel joined up with the squad yesterday, and Gavin Bazunu also trained with his teammates once again. Arsenal and Chelsea will both look to make it two wins from two in the Women's Champions League this evening. Arsenal are away to Paris FC at 5:45. Chelsea are also in France to face Lyon, and that starts at 8. And Eamon Fitzmaurice is in line to succeed Pádraig Joyce as the new manager of the Galway Senior Footballers. It's been reported the former All-Ireland winning Kerry boss is in advanced talks to take over the Tribesman. To hear live commentary of tomorrow night's Nations League match between Ireland and Austria, download the Go Loud app now.
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14: A bright day with a mix of sunny spells and showers, with a chance of heavy rain and isolated thunderstorms, with highs of 15 to 18 degrees.
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0: 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So it could, it really could, it could be you that we're calling during the Ray Foley Show. 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
0: It's just 8.08 now on Today FM. What have we got coming up? Oh, yes, we've got I Don't Wanna Wait, One Republic and David Guetta. And then some Gift Grub, brand new for you. Oh, Ronan Keating, he hasn't been around for a while. Let's do it.

0: Just don't want to wait. Is One Direction on Today FM. One Republic, sorry, not One Direction. One Republic, I knew there was something wrong with there when I was saying it. Wednesday, 30th of September, final day of September, 10 minutes, almost 11 minutes past 8. And I was just saying, we haven't had Ronan Keating on Gift Grub for a while. And I just saw he's going out on tour again. So, yeah, that's pretty good. So, I believe he's there. He's making a phone call. Who's he ringing? What's going on? Oh, here we go. Okay.
1: Hello?
2: Louis, it's Ronan.
1: Ronan who?
2: Ah, come on, Louis.
1: What do you want, Ronan?
2: I want to bury the olive branch, in fairness. I need ideas to promote the new tour.
1: I don't know, Ronan.
2: Come on, Louis. Please, no. God, in fairness.
1: God's sake.
2: I'm trying to mend bridges here.
1: What about you too?
2: Bono?
1: Yeah.
2: Now you're talking.
1: They went back to their old school. All the people turned out to
2: brilliant.
1: See
2: brilliant. Thanks, Louis.
1: I want 20%, Ronan.
2: Done deal.
1: Okay, and another
2: listen.
1: Thing. What? Hello?
2: Look, Louis, I've got a call coming in on the other line.
1: Hello?
2: Gotta go. Bye. Keith.
1: How are you, buddy?
2: Yeah, listen, I need a hand with the gig duster.
1: Our boys aren't getting back together. I'll call Mikey.
2: No. It's a solo gig.
1: What?
2: I just need a hand carrying in the gear, you know yourself.
1: Where's the gig, buddy? The Pacific Rim? Vegas?
2: Yeah, it's in St. Fintan's Junior School in Sutton.
1: Jesus, are things that bad, buddy?
2: Come on, Keith. I'll give you 10%.
1: 15.
2: Done deal. Keith, turn on the speakers, will you?
3: Julio, buddy.
4: Excuse me. Excuse me. What is going on here?
2: Fair play, please, God. Mr. McElhooley, you're still here.
4: Ronan Keating, what are you doing here?
2: I'm just doing a spontaneous gig at me old school, Mr. McElhooley.
3: Okay, buddy, we're live streaming on Instagram.
2: How are you, kids? In fairness, I said, how are you, kids?
4: You're in the middle of a game of football. Do you mind, Ronan? It's lunchtime, for God's sake.
2: You know, I went to this school in 1991. I'll never forget woodwork with Mr. Gogarty. Hello? Hello? This one's for you.
4: Come on!
2: I've got something to tell you.
4: Excuse me.
2: I've got something to share.
4: One of you on a black Range Rover.
3: It's gonna be me, buddy.
4: What? Well, it's just been clamped.
3: What's going on? Folly.
2: Hang on, Keith! Fair play, the speaker! Keith! The speaker!
4: Hello?
1: Ronan, how's the gig?
2: Not great, Louis.
1: Sounds terrible. What about Bewley's? You too did that.
2: Fair play. Great idea. Keith!
1: I want 20%.
3: You bleeding, clamping toenags.
2: Hurry up, Duster, will you?
3: Jeez, these speakers are heavy, buddy.
2: Here we are. We're out in the balcony. Okay. How are you, Dublin? Is me mic on, Keith?
3: Loud and clear, buddy.
2: How are you, Dublin?
5: Oh, my God. Are you Ronan Keating?
2: Yeah, fair play.
5: Can I get a cappuccino, please?
2: No, you don't understand. I'm playing a surprise gig for my fans.
6: Excuse me, can I get a hot cross bun, please? And two mochaccinos there when you're
2: out. Very kind. Could you get off the balcony? How are you, Dublin?
7: And we are

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0: That's the Waterboys there, and you saw the whole of the moon. It is 19 minutes past 8 now on Today FM. Poor old Roe, eh? 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And to win, we're playing Who Let the Dogs Out? 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
0: 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It's just coming up to 8:25 in the morning. And this is all about that dry spell.

0: Casey Musgraves there. That's called Dry Spell. It's 8:28 on Today FM. So we're taking your calls now for the Gain Elite Complete Pet Nutrition Competition, where you can win a year's supply of Gain Elite Complete Pet Nutrition, dog food, and a professional photo shoot for the winner and their pet. And Mark was just on there saying, ah, Eno, I can't enter. I've got a cat and a snake and a gecko. Well, that's a very interesting little mix you've got there going on, Mark. So maybe in weeks to come, we'll come back to this and maybe give you an opportunity to win something. But thank you very much for getting in touch. And by the way, speaking of competitions, we've got one running through the show, all the shows today, up until and including the Ray Foley show this afternoon. I am going to play the first of four Oasis songs on the radio station today, right? Today FM. And we've got tickets to Slane Castle Oasis. Okay, it's completely sold out. 11 million people applied for tickets worldwide. It is completely sold out. Today FM, though, has a pair of tickets to see Oasis at Slane Castle. You have to collect the four different songs, take the first letter from each of them, and try and come up with a word that is associated with Oasis. All right, so get ready. The first song is coming up in a couple of minutes' time, directly after the news and traffic. All right,
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3: The M8 southbound in Cork onto the South Ring Road westbound is packed for 3.5 kilometres before the Dunkettle interchange through to a collision at Junction 9 Bloomfield. That's led to heavy traffic on the N25 westbound onto the Lower Glanmire Road, as well as on the N28 northbound. The Ennis Road into Limerick is backed up from Roses Avenue to Sarsfield Bridge, and there's a queue on Merrion Road into Dublin from the Aylesbury Road junction to Ballsbridge. Mark Hogan, Safe and Travel.
0: Okay, Mark, thank you very much for that today. It's going to be a bright and fresh day, a mix of sunny spells and scattered showers, and some of those showers are going to be heavy with a chance of isolated thunderstorms. Highest temperatures for Wednesday, final day of September, 15 to 18 degrees Celsius. It is 8:30 in the morning. Our latest in sport coming up with Philip Egan in a moment. First of all, news headlines with Quishaw Connolly. Quishaw, good morning.
4: Morning, Ian. Around 18,000 homes, farms and businesses are without electricity this morning. The majority of properties impacted by the weather conditions are in the west and southwest. ESB Network says its crews have been deployed since first light to restore power, and the vast majority of impacted customers are to expect to have their electricity restored by this evening. The FAI will appear before the Oireachtas Sports Committee this afternoon. The association is expected to be grilled by TDs and senators over its handling of the controversial Nations League fixtures with Israel. Opposition parties have been calling for the FAI board to resign following its handling of last weekend's fixture in Hungary. And preschoolers are racking up an average of more than 18,000 steps a day, with the most active making almost 30,000. So a global study looked at around 3,500 3 and 4-year-olds from 44 countries between 2018 and 2025. So a very, very broad time period. And children in low to middle income countries and those living in rural areas appear to take more steps compared to those in wealthier places and in cities.
0: Right, okay. And so I mean, the average isn't about 10,000, but even that's a bit over the top, isn't it? The people say about 8,000 is probably good enough.
4: Keeps you going.
0: Yeah. But these are kids, my God, 18,000 and almost 30,000 just on the go all the time. Wow.
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0: It is 8:32 on Today FM. Philip Egan is here with the very latest in sports. Aguirre, no! Morning, Phil.
5: Good morning.
0: I did my best, okay?
5: No, it was excellent. It was excellent. But that Aguero winner for Manchester City, will it be erased from episodes of the Premier League years? Because that is the goal that gave City their first Premier League title under the Abu Dhabi United Group. City have obviously been found guilty of all charges of financial breaches by an independent commission. The period investigated was between 2009 and 2018. City won three league titles in that period, including one under Pep Guardiola. City were found to have engaged in a series of sham arrangements in order to avoid breaching financial regulations. Commercial income from sponsors totaled £950 million in that 9-year period, but £830 million of that was paid by the club's owners. In the three title wins that City had in that period, they recorded £360 million in sponsorship. Only £43 million was legitimate. City say they will appeal, and the deadline is this Friday. The Ireland under-21s won 4-3 against Kazakhstan at Turner's Cross last night to keep their qualification hopes alive for the Euros. Waterford's Tommy Lonergan held his nerve to score a late penalty for the boys in green, who are in the playoff spot ahead of Slovakia. Slovakia play England on Friday, then the last round of games take place next week. Ireland play England at Turner's Cross. Slovakia will be away to Andorra. Here's Ireland boss Jim Crawford.
6: Every single one of them, 1 to 24, good lads. That's why they've been selected. And they never let us down in terms of training sessions, the way they conduct themselves. And again, look, you know, to score 4 goals and the tie was excellent. Tommy Lonergan was taking away the penalty at the end. Look, we kept going after it.
5: The Ireland squad will train at the Aviva this morning ahead of tomorrow's Nations League game against Austria. Boston Luwal joined the squad yesterday, and Gavin Bazunu also trained with his teammates. And Eamon Fitzmaurice is in line to succeed Pádraig Joyce as the new Galway senior football manager. It's been reported the former All-Ireland winning Kerry boss is in advanced talks to take over in.
0: Okay, thank you very much. Just comparing my version and the original version, and you're saying we might need to delete this. Hang on a sec.
7: Balotelli! I swear so, you'll never see anything like this ever again.
0: Yeah, you can say that again. I won't press delete yet until after the appeal comes
5: up. Yeah, so the appeal deadline, they have to get the appeal in by Friday, which they will do. Yeah. And we heard in the last hour from the CEO, like, they will appeal it. They are denying the allegations and the outcome, but I wonder how long that appeal will last, because it's obviously taken years for this decision to come through. It was reported last week that this is the decision that we are going to arrive at, and it was confirmed yesterday, but it could be a long process.
0: Yeah, absolutely. It could go on for years and years. Phil, thank you very much. It's 8:35 on Today FM. Okay, now we got a pair of tickets to see Oasis at Slane Castle. Ian Dempsey, that's me, I'm going to play an Oasis song right now. Dave Moore, he's coming on next between 9 and 12. He's going to play another Oasis song. Louise Cantillon is going to be on, and she is going to play another one for you at lunchtime, and then Ray Foley is going to play a final one. In other words, you'll have four Oasis songs, and you take the first letter from each of them and rearrange those letters to try and come up with a word that is associated with the band Oasis, and then you send your entry into us here. Okay, Ray Foley will tell you when to send it in and tell you what number and all that to use. I would imagine it's probably going to be the same number as usual. Anyway, here's the first song. The official name of this song is Morning Glory. M for Morning Glory.

0: I know everybody's busy, but people are kind of half listening to the radio. There's no need to panic. No, it's grand. It's fine. The next time you need to actually do something, apart from listening to the radio, is during the Ray Foley show. That's later this afternoon, okay? And I can confirm the number is going to be 087-4100-102. So you will be asked to come up with a word, and the word is going to be based on four songs, okay? The first letter from four songs. That is the first of the songs. It is called Morning Glory by Oasis. So the letter is M. M-M-M, okay? So just remember that. And Dave Moore is going to play one, then Louise is going to play one, and then Ray's going to play one, and then they're going to tell you what to do. So it's 087-4100-102. If you would like to go and see Oasis at Slane Castle, courtesy of Today FM. Keep listening all day, and you could be at the show of the summer.
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0: Okay, so we got the M. We got the M, right? 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Ray Foley will instruct you further this afternoon. 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

0: My Body Isn't Ready. That's Somber there on Today FM. It's 8:48 now. Okay, we've got Michelle and Jim ready to have a go at this. Remember, we're running this competition all this week, so another chance tomorrow, another chance on Friday. If your dog is part of the family, you'll understand why Gain Elite Complete Pet Nutrition believes that when you love them like family, you should feed them like family too. 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And we've got a year's supply of Gain Elite Complete Pet Nutrition dog food and a professional photo shoot for the winner and their pet. So it's either going to be Michelle Power or Jim O'Keefe. It is actually Waterford versus Kilkenny. Oh, very close. Very close altogether. Michelle, good morning.
1: Good morning, Ian. How are you?
0: I'm very well, thank you very much. So you're in Waterford.
1: Yes.
0: That's a real Waterford name, isn't it? Power.
1: It is.
0: Very Waterford. Powers there. Yeah. Power to the people. And tell us about your dog, Bubba, I believe.
1: So Bubba is 9 years of age. He's the king of the house here and love him so much. Yeah, he's great.
0: What kind of a dog is he?
1: He's a Shih Tzu.
0: Oh, Shih Tzu. Oh, very good. Excellent.
1: Yeah.
0: Okay, well, best of luck now. Keep the fingers crossed for Bubba. And
1: thank you.
0: Only one person can stop you, and that's Jim O'Keefe. He's in Kilkenny. Let's meet Jim. Hi, Jim. How are you?
2: Morning, Ian. How are you?
0: Very good. So you're in Kilkenny, and you've got Bailey, yeah?
2: I do. I'm actually from Waterford, so it's Waterford versus Waterford. I only sleep in Kilkenny, okay?
0: The Waterford Derby, only sleep in Kilkenny. And the Bailey lives in Kilkenny, yeah?
2: Oh, Bailey is from Urlingford, and he's we're living in Moonkind, but he was bought in Urlingford, yeah. So
0: very
2: he's
0: good.
2: Kilkenny, yeah.
0: And what kind of a dog is he?
2: He's a Springer Spaniel, 12 years of age.
0: Very good, excellent. Well, listen, we're going to play Who Let the Dogs Out. Do you want to say hello to each other? Michelle, Jim.
1: Hi, Jim, best of luck.
2: Morning, Michelle, best of luck.
0: Okay, here we go. Now, I'm going to explain. This morning, we want to know who let the dogs out. I'm going to read out clues to a famous celebrity dog owner. If you think you know who I'm talking about, shout out your name. Michelle, shout out Michelle. Jim, shout out Jim. And if you get it right, you win. Okay? So you get a year's supply of Gain Elite Complete Pet Nutrition dog food. Very nice. And a professional photo shoot for the winner and their pet. What will you wear? My God, all the decisions you're going to have to make. So we're going to do that. So give us the right answer and you win. But if you give us the wrong answer, your opponent will automatically win. So you have to be careful, all right?
1: Yeah.
0: Are we ready?
1: Ready?
2: Yeah.
0: Ready to go. Okay, shout out your name if you think you know the answer. This man is rarely pictured without a dog by his side. His dog was used to living in a slightly bigger house last year, but has downsized in the past 12 months.
1: Jim, Michelle.
2: Jim.
0: That was Jim first. Jim?
2: Michael D. Higgins.
0: Yay! Oh, you both got it on the big house thing there, yeah. Well done, Jim. You got in there first.
1: Well done,
0: Michelle.
1: Jim.
2: Well done, Michelle.
0: Yeah, it was just a whisker. Anyway, sorry about that. Thanks for having a go, Michelle.
1: Bye.
0: Cheers. Good luck. See you. See you, Bubba. All the best. Good luck. There you go, Jim. Well done. Very good. Gain Elite Complete Pet Nutrition. They're going to send you down a year's supply. And also, you get that professional photo shoot as well. So that's going to look fantastic, isn't it?
2: Jim, I will.
0: Good
2: thank
0: man
2: you.
0: Yourself. Thanks a million. Good luck. Cheers.
2: Thanks, Dino.
0: Bye.
2: Good luck. Bye. Bye.

0: guess you moved on really easily.
1: Olivia Rodrigo, good for you. Good for you. Jim O'Keefe in Kilkenny and Bailey, of course, as well. We're going to do it again tomorrow and on Friday.
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1: All right, then, it's 8:55. We're going to go to Ciara McGovern for a quick look at what's going on in traffic and travel-wise on this Wednesday morning. Morning, Ciara.
4: Morning, Ian. The M8 southbound in Cork is busy before the Dunkettle interchange, but a crash on the South Ring Road westbound has been cleared. There's still a queue though on the N25 westbound onto the Lower Glanmire Road after Junction 3 Cove to the North Ring Road junction. And in Dublin, the Stillorgan Road northbound onto the Donnybrook Road is backed up between Nutley Lane and Marlborough Road. Ciara McGovern, Today FM Travel.
1: Ciara, thank you very much for that. 8:56, that's it from us on The Breakfast Show. 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Dave Moore has another Oasis song on the way. 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
13: Thousands without power in the south and west. It's 9 o'clock. I'm Quishaw Connolly. 18,000 homes, farms and businesses are without electricity this morning. ESB Networks is working to restore supplies lost during bad weather yesterday and overnight. Today FM's Emily Keegan reports.
19: Around 18,000 properties are without power this morning, primarily in the west and southwest of the country. It's as a result of weather conditions associated with Met Aaron's status yellow wind warnings issued yesterday. ESB Networks crews have been deployed since first light in all impacted areas to continue to restore electricity. Those efforts will continue throughout the day, with the vast majority of impacted customers expected to have supply restored by this evening. People are being reminded not to touch fallen wires as they remain dangerous.
13: There are renewed calls for the profits of energy companies to be taxed. Energia, Bord Gáis Energy and SSE Airtricity customers are due to see gas and electricity prices rise from next month. It follows a rise in energy prices globally, linked to the ongoing conflict in the Middle East. Social Democrat spokesperson for energy, Jennifer Whitmore, wants the government to intervene and use windfall tax revenues to support low-income households.
20: So look, at the same time as we're seeing people really struggling with energy bills, we're seeing the profits of these large companies just skyrocket, really. I mean, the ESB had a pre-tax profit of $445 million in the first half of 2026. That was €1 million more than the previous year. So some people are doing very well out of this energy crisis, and the energy companies are one of those entities doing well out of it.
13: And the FAI will defend its handling of the Nations League fixtures with Israel at an Oireachtas committee today. The meeting of the sports committee is being held to discuss safeguarding concerns within the association. It comes amid calls from opposition parties for the FAI's board to resign following the Ireland versus Israel match in Hungary last weekend. Labour TD and chair of the Oireachtas sports committee, Alan Kelly, says there are questions to be answered.
21: Obviously, they stand over what they decided to do in relation, and the whole process by which they made decision making in relation to the Israeli matches. So I know committee members, having spoken to them in the last 24 hours, will obviously be asking questions in relation to this and in relation to safeguarding in general.
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28: Good morning, I'm Philip Egan. Manchester City say they'll appeal after being found guilty of all charges related to breaching Premier League financial rules. The Premier League's chief executive, Richard Masters, says the decision is the most significant in Premier League history. City were found to have engaged in a series of sham arrangements in order to avoid breaching financial regulations. Commercial income from sponsors totaled £950 million between 2009 and 2018, but £830 million of that was paid by the club's owners. The Ireland under-21s are still in the hunt to qualify for the Euros. Jim Crawford's side beat Kazakhstan 4-3 at Turner's Cross last night to move up to second in the group into the playoff spot ahead of Slovakia, who play England on Friday. The last round of games will take place next week, with Ireland playing England at Turner's Cross and Slovakia are away to Andorra. The Ireland squad will train at the Aviva this morning as they prepare for tomorrow's Nations League game at home to Austria. Gavin Bazunu trained with his teammates yesterday, while Bosun Luwal joined up with the squad as well. Arsenal and Chelsea will both look to make it 2-2 in the Women's Champions League this evening. Arsenal are away to Paris FC at 5:45. Chelsea are also in France to face Lyon from 8 o'clock. And former All-Ireland winning Kerry boss Eamon Fitzmaurice is in line to succeed Pádraig Joyce as the new manager of the Galway Senior Footballers. To hear live commentary of tomorrow night's Nations League match between Ireland and Austria, download the Go Loud app now.
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1: A bright day with a mix of sunny spells and showers with a chance of heavy rain and isolated thunderstorms with highs today of 15 to 18 degrees.
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2: Records, they're to be broken. 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
2: 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Did you know that polar bear skin is black? We're going to get to that and ask Dave later on. But speaking of record breakers, coming up after Calvin Harris and Tom Grennan sing a song called By Your Side, I want to tell you about Ireland's finest record breaker, just been crowned.

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0: First things first, hope everybody's okay. Storm-wise, some trees have obviously fallen, some power is out. We know there's thousands of homes without power, so if you're listening to us today, somehow without power, we send you the best, whether it's your phone or whether it's your in your car or whatever. But yeah, hopefully everyone's all right. Just get in touch on 087-4100-102. But in a world, in my world certainly, which is dominated by stories of financial doping in the Premier League, Manchester City. God, I could spend the next 3 hours talking about that, but I won't. It's good to see sporting achievements happening without financial help. And them being recognised by the Guinness Book of World Records. Ladies and gentlemen, I would like to introduce you to a man you should be very proud of. His name is Rory Finlay. You may gather from his name that he's an Irishman. And he is the proud recipient of a Guinness World Record plaque he can hang proudly on his wall. Because he is the person who has consumed an entire Viennetta in the fastest time possible. The Guinness Book of World Records has confirmed that Rory's attempt to finish it has been the fastest they've ever recorded in 1 minute and 15.3 seconds. Rory Finlay, well done, sir. We applaud you. Rory was asked for a comment. He said, "It's always been a dream of mine to break or have a world record. And my favourite ice cream is Viennetta, so it feels like fate that I tried this challenge." Apparently, he prepared for the world record attempt by entering a burger eating contest.
2: Oh God.
0: Which is very different, I would suggest. Because what this was, the video of him doing it is him sitting, basically looks like at a kitchen table. And the Viennetta is there on the little plastic tray it comes on. He has a spoon, it has to be with a spoon.
2: Mm-hmm.
0: And he just chows down. Immediately some Viennetta lands on the table. He gets that bit up though, don't you worry. And then he opens his mouth at the end, as you have to do in these food eating challenges, to prove there's nothing kind of
2: very
0: lying
2: dignified.
0: Around. Very dignified. I mean, the last couple of seconds when his mates are cheering him on.
3: Yeah,
0: they're delighted. And yes, it's been confirmed. Now, the commenters on the video from the Guinness Book of World Records putting Rory up, a lot of people saying, "This is very easy." Those are meant to be savoured and enjoyed, commenting on Viennetta. 1,500 calories as well. Nice, says a text or a comment on the Instagram post. And lots of Irish people obviously giving him his dues and saying, "Fair play, Rory." I have to admit, I am very impressed. I think eating an entire frozen dessert in just over a minute you're not impressed.
2: I'm not impressed. First of all, shrinkflation. Viennettas are not as big as they used to be.
0: Okay.
2: They're petite enough, right? Second of all, if you watch how he spoons that in, he's left it not melt, but it's nice and soft. Like it's not. He's not hacking away at it to get it into the gob.
0: Well, I'm sure Guinness would have checked. They would have had a temperature level or a frozenness
2: level. Third of all, a minute and 15 seconds. I could tackle that.
0: You think you'd get that right?
2: I really think. No, I'm not just saying that to be controversial. I really think I could tackle that.
0: A Viennetta, an entire Viennetta in less than a minute and 15 seconds.
2: Now, before anybody says it, I'm marathon training at the moment. I don't have time for empty calories. They're like 1,500. I'm not going down that route right now.
0: Okay.
2: But I would happily revisit that at a later date. I don't think that's impressive.
0: I'm blown away by that. What do you think? Did you do a Viennetta?
4: I've never had a Viennetta.
0: Get out.
4: So I don't even.
0: Leave
4: why?
0: It
4: hang on.
0: Whoa. Hand in your passport and leave it. This is never part of our childhood. Have you not had it?
2: It's your culture.
4: I've had ice burgers and stuff like that.
0: No, that was my childhood. Viennetta is the dessert you get to please everyone, okay? So if you, even now, if you have a family get-together, mm-hmm. and you're kind of hemming and hawing, going, down. "She doesn't like pavlova. I don't think he likes a sponge." Just get two Viennettas.
2: Yep.
0: Done. Everyone's happy.
2: And you need two because they're small, woman, in 15 seconds. Just saying.
4: But this is maybe where I'm being ignorant, because I've no concept of a Viennetta. I think I could do it by looking at that.
0: The fact that you said iceberger, like an iceberger is a personal,
4: I know, I just mean like
0: individual.
4: That's a staple as well, that's all I know.
0: But it's an individual dessert, an individual thing. You just go, "I'm going to eat an iceberger," and you eat it yourself. A Viennetta is a shared thing. Every birthday party that I was ever at as a child either had jelly and ice cream, fine, staple Irish, or the joy of seeing the mam

0: or dad come out, put the Viennetta down on the thing, and then you sit there, you go in a queue with your bowl and ready to get your little slice of Viennetta. Oh my God.
1: Do you know
0: God.
1: What we had as well? It was the Hazelbrook blocks of ice cream.
0: Fine, but we're even though that's instead. Fine. But that's
2: this
0: not
2: is a step, this is
0: different.
2: A fancy step. This yeah. is like sometimes on a Sunday. Mam would always make a roast yeah. and we had a roast at 1 o'clock on a Sunday. That was dinner
0: proper
2: time.
0: I know. I time in there.
2: By 6 o'clock you'd be like, where's dinner again? I need another dinner. But 1 o'clock we had a roast, and on some special occasions sometimes a Viennetta would be trotted out.
0: Come out of
2: you
0: nowhere.
2: You would know yourself. Yeah.
0: I'm very impressed with a minute and 15 seconds. Paula is not, and Alex has never had one. Do you, because obviously you guys are new to the show, do you know that I am a Guinness World Record holder for
1: no.
0: something equally stupid?
2: What?
0: Okay. Equally? I haven't checked this, but I definitely, I'm in the book, and there's a picture of me in the book. So I've done this, and I have it on my wall, the actual Guinness World Record plaque. I, at one point, definitely held the record for blowing a Malteser the furthest with a straw.
2: Wow.
0: Yeah. What? 27.8 metres across the shopping centre floor of Stephen's Green.
2: Like, were you on all fours?
0: I was lying on, not on all fours, on my belly, and then lying there and get the straw and watch it go, and it was measured at 27.8 metres.
1: And did you set the world record
0: yes.
1: or had that been done?
0: No. Oh, sorry, no, it had been done.
1: Okay, so you had
0: I
1: to beat
0: the world record, yeah. And I think somebody may have beaten it since.
1: I think that's harder than setting it. Because that's been done before.
0: Well,
2: I just love, like, goodbye, dignity. Let's set a record.
0: When it comes to Guinness World Records, dignity aside, I have it on my wall. It sits there proudly as I walk down
2: Excellent.
0: The stairs every day.
1: I'm
0: beside
1: so
0: my degree from Trinity, I also have my Guinness World Record. So I am applauding Rory Finlay this morning with his 1 minute and 15.3 seconds.
2: I mean, well done to him. I don't want to take away, I mean, Jeannie Mack, who am I? But it just seems a bit tame.
0: 087-4100-102. Does this seem tame to you? Do you reckon you could defeat 1 minute and 15.3 seconds for eating an entire Viennetta with a spoon? Or is there another dessert you reckon you could tackle in world record time? Or are you like Alex and you've never had a Viennetta? I mean, I don't know what to do with that information, if I'm completely honest with you.
1: Sorry.
0: You want to get in touch? 087-4100-102. 087-4100-102. Get those voice notes in as well. Do you remember Viennetta at a party? It was the greatest thing, wasn't it? It's Malone.

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0: Supporting a man called Rory Finlay, who is an Irish fella who set the world record there of eating a Viennetta in the fastest time possible. 1 minute, 15.3 seconds. I'm very impressed. Paul Alesso and Alex, it turns out, has never had a Viennetta, which is just surprising on so many levels. So many of you getting in touch with the same message as Mark, who's in Galway. Morning, Mark.
2: Good morning. How are you?
0: Are you well?
2: I'm not too bad.
0: You feel this discussion of Viennetta is missing a key rival dessert to be brought into the the conversation?
2: 100%.
0: Go on, tell us what it is.
2: Breakfast. Birthday cake with a romantic ice cream.
0: Romantica, yes. Mm. Now, to anyone, I'm looking at Alex again. To anyone who doesn't know, will you describe a romantica to people?
2: Oh, it was like a tiered ice cream cake with coffee, I think, and caramel bits on top.
0: Biscuit. That's right.
3: And soft biscuit.
0: Soft biscuit was that was in it as well.
3: Yeah, no, that's another thing. They've gone very small.
4: Or
3: maybe they were always small, but from a child's eyes, it looked big, but it's very small these days.
0: Shrinkflation is a thing for sure.
3: Now, they are delicious.
0: Would you be able to consume a record-breaking amount of Romantica, do you think?
2: I mean, I would give it a shot. For fear of brain freeze, I would give it a go, yeah.
3: Have you ever seen on the back that serves eight? Okay, I'm a family of four. They're very small.
0: Mark, when was the last time you had either Romantica or Viennetta?
2: Oh, it's been a long time since I had Romantica. Maybe Viennetta, I don't know, a couple of years ago, maybe.
0: Right, yeah.
2: The mint one was brilliant.
0: Mint one was lovely as well, yeah. Another option for you, yeah. Yeah, mint chocolate.
3: Very fancy.
0: Delicious. Mark, thanks for reminding us of Romantica. I appreciate it.
2: No bother. Have a nice day.
0: All right, good luck. See you later. You too. Bye-bye. Stephen's exactly the same. No, hang on.
5: Dave, will you never mind a Viennetta? We grew up eating Romantica. Romantica.
0: The fact that you're repeating it over and over again is amazing. Lots of messages in on 087-4100-102. Roy, what are the rules for that Viennetta challenge? It sounds like a record I'd take on. It appears to be, the only rule that I notice is that you must eat it with a spoon. And look, I didn't see the whole 1 minute and 15, but it looked like Rory was using his dominant hand. So like one hand, one spoon. Mm-hmm. You just keep getting it into you. That seemed to be all I could kind of determine out of that. Karen says, yeah, oh my God, how are you not mentioning Romantica? That is the bomb. Viennetta is so overrated now. Come on. That's harsh, Karen. In fact, as I said to you, go and look up the Viennetta YouTube video, the making of Viennetta. It'll change your life. I'm not even joking. Fergus says, Romantica is Viennetta with fierce notions. It's very nice. Anna says, they were too expensive for our family. I remember when they came out and the ads were so tantalizing. Mm. You used to only get them when we were over in someone else's house. Ah, the good old 80s. Mm. Yeah, you know, some people had them, some people didn't. And then there is a message in, I believe it is from Pat.
6: Lads, I got brain freeze just listening to that. A minute and a half eating ice cream. Oh, good God, the brain freeze would be cruel.
0: Yeah, for some people it is a massive issue eating those frozen things and those capillaries just shrink in your head, instant headache. 087-4100-102. You want to drop a voice note in, you can do that. 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What's the story with the Viennetta world record, lads? Can anyone break it?
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0: If you're looking for those Oasis tickets, today is the day we're giving them away on Today FM. I'll give you the details now in a couple of minutes, so don't go anywhere. You'll find out exactly how you can win tickets to go see Oasis. Lots of messages coming in on 087-4100-102. I love this from Kate. Kate is in her Viennetta era. She says, good morning, Dave. I'm going through a Viennetta phase at the moment. It started during The Traitors. I broke my best knife cutting through it last week.
2: Oh, my God.
0: You see, that's the thing. As Paula was saying, when Rory Finlay was doing the world record, what was the melt status of the Viennetta?
3: Look,
0: he was able
3: soft.
0: To spoon it soft. Yeah, I mean, other people are saying they could do, you know, the soft scoop?
3: Yes.
0: You know, that ice cream where you can just, like, no matter how frozen it is, it's just soft.
3: 99 kind of soft.
0: Yeah, exactly. Yeah. That they could do that. But, I mean, fair enough if you could do that. But he took on the challenge that was in front of him and he did it. I'm proud of him. Phil says, oh my God, Dave, Romantica was such a treat back in the day. Also, a sponge flan with cream and strawberries topping on it. Yeah, Phil, I remember those. When the parents would pretend they were baking, but really they just bought two pieces of sponge and lashed a bit of cream and strawberries on it. Tasted delicious. Paula was saying she's marathon training at the moment, and maybe outside of this period of time in her life, she might try the Viennetta world record. Well, Mark says, Paula, I've done 17 marathons, and I'd say I wouldn't be able to finish a Viennetta in one sitting, let alone in 1 minute 15 seconds.
3: Well, Mark, already I know you're a bit mad.
0: If you're doing 17
3: marathons,
0: yeah.
3: It's crazy.
0: Ian.
4: I have never heard of a Romantica until this morning. Love the Viennetta. Special on a Sunday, as spoken of. But after seeing the picture of a Romantica, I'm going hunting later on. Oh, and it's my wife's birthday today. Happy birthday, Eve.
0: Happy birthday, Eve is right, absolutely. And Colin's got a question about that.
5: Dave, has Romantica been discontinued, or where can you get it? Let us know.
0: Well, we're seeing a kind of a differing of opinions on 087-4100-102. Some people are saying, it's been discontinued, you can't get it. And other people are saying, I got it last week in Tesco. So I'm not 100% sure. But I know what I'm going shopping for this afternoon, that's for sure. Aisling.
6: Dave, I would happily eat a whole Romantica for you. No bother. I will happily do a challenge. Oh my God, they were amazing. And yes, they were twice the size years ago. And so were Viennettas when they were decent. Even when you look at the ice creams now, they've gone teeny tiny. Yep. I think they want you to buy two now instead of having to buy one. So the multi-packs. I'd eat a whole
0: multi. Yeah, I mean, look, it is real, but I guess we have to accept that that's what the world we live in right now. 087-4100-102. Sheila says, Dave, we always had Viennetta on after a Sunday dinner growing up. Always, did you know, Sheila? But sometimes we had an Arctic roll. Remember those? So an Arctic roll was like a Swiss roll, but it was ice cream.
3: Frozen.
0: Never heard of that. It was lovely. Very nice. Dave, Paula, says Jill in Galway. When we were younger, we only had Viennetta on special occasions like Easter and Christmas. Yeah, not like Sheena's house. They handed everything the weekend. I still to this day think it's only for special occasions. I love it. Yeah, I would probably agree with you. I mean, every now and again, we'll kind of, you know, we'll all traipse up to my mom's house and have dinner up there. I'll cook. And then for dessert, I'm going, well, if I'm cooking dinner, I'll just buy in the Viennetta. Everyone's happy.
3: It's just, like, really, it's a large choc ice. It's the same chocolate and the same ice cream.
0: Right. I hear you.
3: Isn't it?
0: But yeah, probably.
3: Just fancier.
0: Mal, does anyone remember the Toblerone and Dime bar cakes? Texo used to sell them. They were yummy. Yeah, absolutely. And Isabella says, oh my God, a blast in the past of Romantica. In 1997, while I was working in London, living in a 12 by 6 foot room as my bedroom and shared kitchen, there was 4 flights of stairs down in the basement. I ate 3 Romantica cakes, one after the other, much larger than they are now. I was in my 20s, hence I haven't eaten one since. Ooh. 3 in a row, Isabella. That is very, very impressive. Another one from Belinda says, I remember hearing about an elderly gentleman who went into my cousin's shop asking if they had any erotica. Yes, on the top shelf of the magazines there, if you like, sir. Oh, you wanted ice cream. That's a Romantica. Beautiful. Here's Coldplay, A Sky Full of Stars. After this, tell you how you can go to Slane and see Oasis live in 2027. 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
0: Great message in on 087-4100-102 from Aidan that says, hang on, Dave. Did I just hear you say, you let us know how to get Oasis tickets now in a few minutes? How is that possible? Yes, Aidan, I know. It's a phrase that I'm definitely using over and over again. Okay, here's the story with the Oasis tickets. Already this morning, Ian Dempsey has played an Oasis song. And the first letter of that Oasis song is the first letter you must collect. You must also collect an Oasis song from me, one from Louise, and then finally one from Ray Foley. And then the first letter of the titles of the Oasis songs, rearrange those letters into a word associated with the brothers Gallagher, and you will get your hands, hopefully, on a pair of tickets to go and see Oasis in Slane. Live 27, completely sold out. Completely sold out, but you can go along to Slane to see the lads play. What you got to do is keep your ears open. Between now and 12 o'clock, I will play an Oasis song. And the first letter of that Oasis song is really important. You need to get them all together, collect them, rearrange them as you need to, and then get that word into Ray Foley. He'll tell you when to text in, don't worry. Obviously, he's got to give you the fourth song as well, so. But I will, between now and 12 o'clock, definitely play an Oasis song. I've had a look. I know when it is. I know where it is. Don't go anywhere.
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0: I want to give you an update on my heating status that I talked about earlier on in the week. But first of all, we're going to go back to Romantica and to everything. Siobhan's been in touch.
2: Do you remember there was a meringue Romantica? I think it was only out for like, you know, a couple of years or a couple of months or whatever. No. And it was like super sweet, but it was really, really good. And I remember my brother dared me that I wouldn't be able to eat a whole one by myself. And I did. And I was probably about 12 at the time. But yeah, they were amazing.
0: Well, if you're looking for Romantica, apparently, according to Emily, you can usually find a mini Romantica-style dessert in good Chinese restaurants called Tartufo. Interesting. I'll keep an eye out. And then we got another voice note in there from Paddy.
3: I'm doing a bit of touring in Italy. I'm finding Romantica in the Canad supermarket. We haven't got it in years, and it's good, man. Right.
0: Thank you very much, Paddy. In Italy, looking for Romantica. Do you think of all the desserts they have an option in Italy and you're going for the Romantica? Fair play to you. You remember I was talking during the week about I'd made the decision and I'd made the family decision on my own that I was putting on the heating. And I went home and I manly walked into the house. I kicked the door in and said, hey, everybody, listen up. I've decided we're putting on the heating. And Mrs. went, no, we're not. And I went, oh, okay, fine. Why? What's going on? Which is the way everything goes in my house. So she has a dust allergy. So I can't put the radiators on until the radiators are dusted. Mm-hmm. And so there's she has a kind of, what would you call it? Like a chimney sweepy small mini one of them. And it has to go in between each of the things.
4: Please stop doing that motion. you do not see what we see. We get it.
0: And then you have to vacuum up, get rid of all the dust, and then they can go on. So last night, it has finally been done. I put the heating on before I went into football training in the stormy weather. Came back in, the house was toasty. Woke up this morning, the bathroom was 25 degrees, my friends. I was in there. This is the greatest shower I've had since last winter. Honestly, I was buzzing. I was absolutely buzzing. Now, I know other people are saying, no, it's too early. Indeed, my wife wanted to wait until tomorrow. She said Thursday, maybe the 1st of October. I said, no dates. Just whatever feels right. And it was cold enough and we lashed it on. I don't know. I'm loving it. I'm absolutely loving it. Anyone else?
4: Too early.
5: Well, no. I got into bed last night and I had the first night where it was the cold, crispy sheets. You know when the room is cold, yeah. But then you're under the duvet and you go, oh, I know, I'm just going to warm up now in the bed any
0: See,
5: second.
0: See, I went into my bedroom and went, oh, it's like a sauna in here. This is what I
5: no,
0: want.
5: No, because I don't know. I don't like it too hot either.
0: Stick your feet out of the little duvet. I couldn't be happier, lads. Anyway, my heating's on. I'm happy. 087-4100-102. Bit of Eminem and Rihanna for you now. 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Chill.

0: Eminem and Rihanna together. Love the way you lie. It is Today FM. I'll brighten up your Wednesday now.
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0: That's a reaction on 087-4100-102 to the fact that I've turned my heating on. I was saying my wife has a dust allergy, so she made me wait until we managed to clean all the radiators first and then we could put the heating on. Ashling's been in touch though with a tip.
2: Dave, a hack for your missus.
0: Go on.
2: It's amazing. Hair dryer.
0: Oh.
2: Blow out the dust and then hoover it up. I have a dust allergy. My daughter has a dust allergy and that's what we do.
0: Okay, that's a good idea. Yeah, because obviously the little brushy thing that I won't do the motion of does get rid of a lot of it. But I suppose, yeah, there would be little clingy on bits. Let's go. I'm going to do that again today for her. Make sure it's not...
3: Speaking of hair dryers, yeah. My feet always get really cold. And before, even when the heating's on in the middle of winter, my feet are cold. Hair dryer before bed on the feet. Warm them up.
0: Hair dryer on the on feet.
3: Before you get into the bed with a hot water
0: bottle. Did you ever hear the Wayne Rooney story?
3: No.
0: He likes a hair dryer in under the duvet on all night long. And yes, it is a fire hazard. And at one point in a hotel room, I think it was on an England trip, it did go on fire. Don't do it. No matter what Wayne Rooney tells you.
3: I'm talking 2 minutes, not all night.
0: Yeah, literally all night. Yeah, crazy. Linda.
4: I know, lads. I've been lighting the fire since last week.
0: Yes.
4: This has been going on morning and night, and when I'm sitting down in the evening, that fire is lighting.
0: Love it. Darren Mead says, morning, Dave. I lit the kitchen fire for the first time last night and did it totally without permission. Darren, you brave boy. When my wonderful wife, Lorna, came in, she had to agree. It was fantastic. There you go. Max says, Dave, my heating's been on for weeks. My electric blanket is on the bed. It's also turned on for the last few weeks. Absolutely joyous times. But then Katie says, Dave, as a woman going through perimenopause and who still needs the window open at night, this sounds horrific. My husband is like you, so you can imagine the conflict. Yes, I can, Katie. Yes, I can.
3: It's just simply not cold.
0: Oh, it doesn't matter. It doesn't matter.
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0: That's right, it's Elvis Presley. We're going to do an Elvis-themed music master. 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
12: Public sector SIPTU members work to rule. It's 10 o'clock. I'm Quishaw Connolly. People are being advised to expect delays and rescheduled appointments as more than 190,000 SIPTU, FORSA and INMO members engage in strike action from today. Non-essential duties in places like hospitals, schools, local authorities and state agencies will not be completed as a work to rule action takes place. It's aimed at getting the government to agree a new public sector pay deal after the last one expired in June. SIPTU's Brendan O'Brien says people won't be going above and beyond their contractual duties.
13: All sort of non-essential work. You're looking at works being postponed, rescheduled. Any works that our members do over and above their core duties, they won't be doing and they won't be cooperating. And a large part of the public service relies on the goodwill and cooperation of our members. And that goodwill is going to be withdrawn until such time as the government comes to the table in relation to starting out new public service agreements.
12: There are renewed calls for the profits of energy companies to be taxed. Energia, Bord Gáis Energy and SSE Airtricity customers are due to see gas and electricity prices rise from next month. It follows a rise in energy prices globally, linked to the ongoing conflict in the Middle East. Social Democrat spokesperson for energy, Jennifer Whitmore, wants the government to intervene and use windfall tax revenues to support low-income households.
14: So look, at the same time as we're seeing people really struggling with energy bills, we're seeing the profits of these large companies just skyrocket, really. I mean, the ESB had a pre-tax profit of 445 million in the first half of 2026. That was €1 million more than the previous year. So some people are doing very well out of this energy crisis, and the energy companies are one of those entities doing well out of it.
12: And the FAI will defend its handling of the Nations League fixtures with Israel at an Oireachtas committee today. The meeting of the sports committee is being held to discuss safeguarding concerns within the association. It comes amid calls from opposition parties for the FAI board to resign following the Ireland versus Israel match in Hungary last weekend. Labour TD and chair of the Oireachtas sports committee, Alan Kelly, says there are questions to be answered.
15: Obviously, they stand over what the process by which they made decision making in relation to the Israeli matches. So I know committee members, having spoken to them in the last 24 hours, will obviously be asking questions in relation to this and in relation to safeguarding in general.
12: Today FM News, more in an hour.
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18: Good morning, I'm Philip Egan. The sanctions for Manchester City will be decided at a further confidential hearing with the Independent Commission. City say they'll appeal after being found guilty of all charges related to breaching Premier League financial rules. They were found to have engaged in a series of sham arrangements in order to avoid breaching financial regulations. Commercial income from sponsors totaled £950 million between 2009 and 2018, but £830 million of that was paid by the club's owners. Former City chairman David Bernstein, who stepped down in 2003, says the club should try to settle the matter quickly.
19: I think they're digging a bigger and bigger hole for themselves now. I think the appeal, if they go down that route, which they probably will, will be used as a weapon to delay this, to kick the can down the road. It's a bit like, you know, hiding in a bunker.
18: The Ireland squad will train at the Aviva Stadium this morning ahead of tomorrow night's Nations League game at home to Austria. Gavin Bazunu, who trained with his teammates yesterday while Boston Lowell joined up with the squad. Arsenal and Chelsea can both make it 2-2 this evening in the Women's Champions League. Arsenal are away to Paris FC at 5:45. Chelsea are also in France to face Lyon from 8 o'clock. And former All-Ireland winning Kerry boss Eamon Fitzmaurice has emerged as the frontrunner to replace Pádraig Joyce as Galway manager. To hear live commentary of tomorrow night's Nations League match between Ireland and Austria, download the Go Loud app now.
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12: A bright day with a mix of sunny spells and showers with a chance of heavy rain and isolated thunderstorms with highs of 15 to 18 degrees.
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0: Talking about a record-breaking Viennetta eating competition just before 10 o'clock there. 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
0: love. Today FM. A couple of brilliant actresses joining me in about an hour's time. Rachel Dowling and Elizabeth Moynihan. Make sure you tune in for that. There's got an amazing project to tell us all about. I'll do Ask Dave about polar bears before 11 o'clock. We'll play that Oasis song at some point as well. And do Music Master in a sec. That's right, Jeff.

0: That is Hozier and Too Sweet. 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
0: It's an Elvis themed one today. Yes, we're looking for some Elvis fans, so come on, have a go, see who can figure out the most and answer the most questions correctly about Elvis Presley, and then win themselves a pair of Dave Moore Bluetooth headphones. If you don't win, don't worry, you're still going to get a Dave Moore mug. It's not the headphones, but it is still pretty cool. We've got Claire in Galway, and Tanya is in Castle Dermot. Hiya, Tanya.
3: Hi, how are you, Dave?
0: I'm doing very well, and yourself?
3: I'm not too bad now, thank you very much.
0: Good. What's going on with you? Anything exciting happening at the moment?
3: Very little.
0: What's the...
3: I have a day off, so...
0: When
3: I woke up, the sun was shining, and now it's not.
0: So, right. So Castle Dermot is getting rained on, is it?
3: Last.
0: Oh, jeepers. Yeah. That's not good now, in fairness. Yeah. Still looks pretty sunny here in Dublin, I have to say. So we're not that far up the road from you, but we're lucky at the moment.
3: As I said, it was gorgeous this morning.
0: Yeah, I'm sure it's on the way to us.
3: Yeah.
0: So come here, Elvis fan?
3: Yes, I like Elvis, yeah.
0: Excellent, okay. Can't go see Elvis, obviously, so are you going to see any gigs coming up?
3: I'm going to Teddy Sims next year.
0: Yes, so am I. What an amazing singer he is. Unbelievable.
3: I can't wait.
0: Right, well, we'll test your Elvis knowledge in a second, Tanya. Hang on the line there for one sec. Okay. And we're going to go to County Galway to meet Claire Cheatham. Hi, Claire.
4: Hello, how are you, Dave?
0: Good. Are you getting rain there in Galway?
4: No, the sun is little skies here. It's absolutely gorgeous.
0: Excellent, excellent, excellent. Elvis fan?
4: Love Elvis.
0: Brilliant.
4: My mum was a big, huge fan, so she kind of indoctrinated us from a young age.
0: All playing the music in the house all the time.
4: Oh yeah, she used to have the record player on and the Elvis songs.
0: Brilliant.
4: I still have all her LPs actually.
0: Yeah, I'm the same. I inherited all my dad's stuff as well. There were some Elvis records in there too. What about you today? What are you up to?
4: Nothing much. Bringing the daughter to gymnastics later on.
0: Oh yeah,
4: that's about it.
0: Where does she do that?
4: Galway RGC, a Renmore Gymnastics Club.
0: She's very good. I see.
4: A tumbler.
0: Fair play to her. And is she competing in any competitions?
4: Yeah, she's got an All-Ireland in Dublin in November.
0: Stop. Wish her the best from us. And can she do the run along the floor and do the hop and the skip and the flip and the backwards and all that stuff?
4: No, she's 13. They don't really do that.
0: So she's only starting that.
4: Well, no, she's been doing it, but they don't do really complicated stuff.
0: Yeah,
4: but
0: sorry,
4: she
0: I mean...
4: can do all that kind of stuff anyway.
0: Yes.
4: So she can do all that stuff.
0: Right. But they need to be a bit older before they start flipping over the top of their heads and all that, I guess. Yeah, makes sense.
4: Scared the living daylights out of me.
0: All right, Claire, say hello to Tanya for me.
4: Hello, Tanya. Best of luck.
3: Hello, Claire. Best of luck to you too.
0: Here we go. In our Elvis-themed Music Master, Tanya, your first question. In which U.S. state was Elvis Presley born?
3: He was born in Memphis, Tennessee.
0: Oh, Mississippi he was born, actually, would you believe?
3: Mississippi.
0: Yeah, not to worry. Claire, what was Elvis's middle name?
4: Aaron.
0: Aaron is correct. I'm going to play you an Elvis song, Tanya, but it's going to go backwards in a little bit of Elvis. Reverse. Can you tell me what song this is? Listen. What are you hearing there?
3: Good God.
0: Sure, give us an Elvis song, I suppose.
3: Blue Suede Shoes.
0: Blue Suede Shoes is absolutely right. That was an excellent guess.
3: That's
0: exactly what it was. Yeah, fair play. Okay, Claire, song going backwards for you. What is this?

0: What'd you hear there?
1: I know it. I can't think. I say Jailhouse Rock, but it isn't Jailhouse Rock.
0: It's not. It was Hound Dog. That's what I wanted there. Hound Dog. Not to worry. Tanya, in what year did Elvis die?
2: 1977.
0: 77 is correct. Claire. Yes, I don't need the exact date, but fair play to you. Claire, what's the name of his famous home in Memphis, Tennessee?
1: Graceland.
0: Yes. Have you ever been?
1: No, never been to Memphis.
0: Have you, Tanya?
2: No, there you go. I'd love to though.
0: Yeah, put it on your cards now. Get over there and see it. Okay, I'm going to give you three clues now, Tanya, to an Elvis movie, okay? I'll give you the year it was released, I'll give you the character he plays, and a little fact from the movie, and then you'll have 10 seconds when I'm finished to tell me which Elvis movie it is, okay?
2: Okay.
0: So yours was released in 1957. Elvis plays Vince Everett, who's sent to prison for a brawl he did not start. And the title track from one of Elvis's biggest hit singles, spending

0: weeks at number one on the US charts.
1: That'd be Jailhouse Rock.
0: That would be Jailhouse Rock. And even if you didn't get it, I heard Claire shouting the answer there. Claire, you do realise this is a competition, yeah?
2: I know, but that's the only one movie I can remember the name of.
0: Well, I'm going to give you one now. Same thing. Three clues in 10 seconds, all right?
1: Okay.
0: Your movie was a Western released in 1956. Elvis plays Clint Reno, who was the youngest of four Reno brothers. And Elvis's mother, in real life, was so upset at his character dying, he swore he would never do a movie where the character he played was dying, and he never did ever again.
1: Not a clue. Heartbreak House.
0: Heartbreak House. No.
1: I have no idea.
0: Give us another Elvis song, because they're all named after his songs.
1: Going Loco Without a Purpose.
0: No, wasn't that one either. It was Love Me Tender, was what we wanted there. Really? Love Me Tender.
2: Oh, God, that's
0: what
2: that was an early one.
0: Yeah. Okay, not to worry. Last question for you, Tanya. What was the name of Elvis's only child?
1: Lisa Marie.
0: That is correct. And Claire, what was the name of Elvis's manager?
2: Colonel Sanders. Colonel, not something. Colonel, what's his name?
0: Umpire. I'm hearing people giving each other the answer left, right, and centre here. Colonel Sanders was definitely, he was the KFC guy. So it's not him. Colonel. No, not there. Colonel Tom Parker was the answer.
2: Parker.
0: Tom Ford. Parker, yeah. Listen, you got a score of 2. Tanya, you got a score of 4. You are today's winner. Well done.
2: Well done, Tanya.
0: Claire, congratulations to you. I'll send you a Dave Moore mug, all right? Thanks a million for playing. All right, Claire, see you later. Bye. And Tanya, you're getting your hands on the Dave Moore Bluetooth headphones.
3: You're deadly
0: is right. Fair play to you. Thanks a million for playing Elvis-themed Music Master. Really appreciate it, all right?
3: Okay, thank you.
0: See you later. Bye-bye.
3: Bye-bye.
0: There you go. Elvis Music Master. It's a bit of crack, lads, isn't it? Tomorrow will be Trivia Master. As we do on Thursdays. Maybe you just prefer general knowledge than music or film or sport or TV. Well, that's the one for you. 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
0: Do you remember when Robbie was kind of leaning into his Oasis era? Now, there was the whole Robbie versus Oasis thing after this, but do you remember he did Wonderwall?

0: maybe you don't want to hear Robbie Williams doing that. You want to hear Oasis doing that. Well, guess what? I've got tickets. Well, we as a station have tickets that we can give you to go and see Oasis in Slane Castle, live 27. What you got to do is keep your ears open to Today FM. So Ian has played an Oasis song. I will play an Oasis song. Louise will play an Oasis song. And Ray Foley will play an Oasis song. And when you have all four of the first letters of those songs, yeah, that's what you got to do. It'll spell a word that is Oasis adjacent. Something that will be very obvious, I think, if you rearrange the letters and you'll know what it says. Then you got to text that word when Ray Foley tells you to 087-4100-102. So keep your ears open. I will play you a song before 12 o'clock from Oasis. And when you hear that, that'll be your second letter of the word. Ray in Kildare says, Dave, are you trying to summon Elvis from the grave playing all those songs backwards and reverse? I tell you, we could probably do it in back, in fairness. 087-4100-102. Coming up in a few minutes' time. Did you know that polar bears aren't white? I'll answer all the questions and ask Dave.
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0: Right, Shakira and Burna Boy together. That is Die Die, and this is Ask Dave, my favourite part of the week.
1: Ask Dave on Today FM. Ask Dave a difficult question. Do I know the answer? Well, probably. And sure, if I don't, I'll Google it there.
0: Lynn's been in touch. Lynn O'D. Hi, Lynn O'D. She says, hi Dave, here's an interesting one for Ask Dave. I was chatting to my sister about a reindeer rug she bought from Norway, and she said that a reindeer's hair fibers are actually hollow, like a polar bear. So now all I want to know is, what's the story with polar bear hairs? Are they covered in transparent fur? Are they not white? Please blow my mind, says Lynn O'D. I will, Lynn. And Lynn's reindeer rug owning sister as well. I'm going to blow your minds a couple of times today, I think, in Ask Dave, right? I'm going to tell you about how polar bears are not white, even though you've only ever seen a white polar bear. They're not white at all. Their skin's actually black, and they're all Irish.
2: What?
0: Yeah. Prepare yourself. Stop. Lock in, everybody. Okay, so polar bears appear white to us. And the reason that is that it's a quite complex physics process, but inside the hairs, which are tubular and transparent, the light is refracted off of those. And once that happens, the light is scattered and they look white to us, and more importantly, to their prey. Because obviously being white in the Arctic is very important. Even when they sea swim, the salt particles get stuck in the hollow tubes, and that adds to the light scattering properties of their fur. And if you ever notice a yellowish looking polar bear, I don't mean physically notice one, but if you see one on the telly or whatever, you actually really hope you don't ever notice one, because they are one of the few predators on Earth who view us as dinner. So polar bears, tigers, and the occasional saltwater crocodile that's big enough will view you as dinner. Nothing else does, but those three do. And polar bears are vicious hunters. Like, they're huge. Yeah. Anyway, but if you see a yellowish one, it can be seasonal in that the snow is melting in habitats, and therefore it's not as white as it was. It's better for them not to be bright white. And then age, sea oils from their food, and kind of environmental factors can colour the appearance of their fur as well. And onto the skin, right? This is incredible. For a creature that appears to us bright white, their skin is black. Like a black bear, I can't say a grizzly or a brown, but you know what I mean? But like a black bear, have you ever seen one? Their fur is black, but the skin is black. A polar bear skin is also black, because the dark colour absorbs the heat from the sun, allows them to stay warm. And then the clear fur, the tubes of fur, allow the sun's rays in to meet the black skin that we can't see, and that heats them up and doesn't interrupt the heating process. It's actually really clever.
3: So if you skinned a polar bear, it would look like a seal.
0: Would it look like a seal?
3: As in not skinned, that's shaved them, yeah.
0: Yes, skinned, that's different.
3: Let's not do that.
0: I think if you shaved a polar bear, you get down to black skin. Yeah, their skin is black. Another favourite thing I think about polar bears is their size, okay? They are the biggest of all of the bears. They can weigh up to 600 kilos, and standing on their hind legs, they can be 10 feet tall. And because they walk on snow, the most efficient way to walk on snow is to have very, very big paws. So the palm bit of a polar bear's paws, bear this in mind tonight when you eat your dinner, is the same size as a standard dinner plate. Mm-hmm. So just think about that's just the palm bit of their claws. But my favorite polar bear fact of all is that they're all Irish. There was a 2011 genetic study published in Current Biology, led by researchers from our very own Trinity College, that analysed ancient bear bones, and it turns out every single polar bear is descended through its maternal ancestry from a single female brown bear that lived in Ireland during the last ice age.
3: Wow.
0: So every single polar bear in the world is related to an Irish mammy. Mm-hmm. Isn't that mad?
2: So if it had originated in England, would they be called polar bears?
0: Irish Paul. Sorry, I see what you mean. It took me a second, but I got there. But Lynn, that's a great question. Thank you. I hope that's educated you now about polar bears. I'm fascinated by polar bears, especially the fact that they think we're dinner. That to me is wild. Just don't go to the Arctic looking for them. Watch them on the telly.
3: They're pretty angry.
0: Let other people, take care of that. You see,
3: hippos, are they not? not really, really angry as well, and like,
0: yes,
3: they'll eat you.
0: They won't eat you. They will kill you.
3: Right.
0: But they don't see. They're territorial.
3: Okay.
0: So they don't want you anywhere near them. So they will chase and they will kill you. And they're absolutely, they kill more people than
3: the
0: lions
3: sharks.
0: And sharks, yeah, and all that kind of stuff. But polar bear is literally going,
3: nom, nom, nom.
0: Oh, there, oh, Paul McSweeney, delicious. I'll have a go of that.
3: I tell you, there'll be some crackling off me these days.
0: Here's Lady Gaga and Poker Face. If you ever have a question for Ask Dave, just get it to me. 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
0: Lots of people get in touch about polar bears after we did a polar bear ask Dave there. I was saying that polar bears, tigers, and the occasional very large saltwater crocodile are the only animals that will see us as prey. Derek says, do lions not see us as dinner? No, they don't, Derek. They will absolutely, like, if you're in the wrong place at the wrong time, you'll be killed by a lion. And then they may well go, oh, that's me. But they don't see you as prey. In fact, things that we think see us as prey, like even great white sharks, do not see us as prey. They're exploring. They're still looking for seals and the things that they eat. And they may mistake us for dinner. And then they'll go, oh, nice one, I'll have you. But they're not seeing us as prey. Polar bears absolutely see us as prey. Speaking of tigers, Edward says, tigers appear bright orange to humans, but their main prey see their coat as muted earthy greens. Can you imagine a tiger in the long grass? Nigh impossible to see. Yeah, that's really true. So we see them as orange, but even tigers see them each other as green. So I'd love to tell a tiger that, do you know that you're a bright orange and like disco colored? They're like, what? No, we're not. Owen's been in touch on 087-4100-102.
2: Did you also know about polar bears? They're predominantly left-handed. The majority of polar bears out there are left-handed. So if you ever meet one walking down the street there, do you know, whether you're in Dublin, Cork, wherever you are, watch out for the left hook. That's a duck, uppercut.
0: Yeah, they're not left-handed at all. That is a myth that goes around every now and again. Another brilliant myth is that they use their white paws to cover their black nose when they're hunting. No, they don't. These are just myths people talk about.
3: I thought that was true.
0: No, absolutely not true. Then Cormac and the Duck says they give advice for encountering the three main types of bear in the wild. Is black, fight back; brown, sit down; white, good night. Yeah, honestly, like, you would absolutely have no chance
4: also,
0: whatsoever.
4: I don't fancy my chances fighting against a black bear.
0: Yeah. So with a black bear encounter, what you do is you make yourself as big as possible, make as much noise as possible, you run at the bear, and the bear will
4: run at the bear.
0: And it will naturally retreat. Whereas a brown bear is not intimidated by you, but is only interested in you if you're alive. So that's the whole play dead thing. So you will get mauled, but you will not, well, you should not be killed. But
4: yeah,
0: you will
4: I'm
0: get
4: running
0: mauled.
4: Screaming
0: not,
4: in the opposite direction.
0: No, that's a grizzly bear will outrun you like you, no matter how much marathon training you do, Paul Mazzini. Not a chance.
3: I'm not hanging around just to double check the colour. Hang on, what colour is he? Dead.
0: Do check the colour because you need to make sure you know exactly what you're doing. And like I said, if white is anywhere near you, forget it. It's not happening. Polar bears. 087-4100-102, you want to get in touch today. Coming up in a couple of minutes' time, I'm going to play a brilliant song by Fontaines D.C. Not the only song I'll play this hour.
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0: Greg says it's the best tune on the radio these days, Dave. It's so good, Greg. I do love it. It's one of those ones, the first time I heard it, I wasn't utterly convinced, but the more I hear it, the more I love it. Brian says, Dave, bit of advice. You don't have to be able to outrun a bear. You just have to be able to outrun the guy beside you. That is good advice right there, Brian. The Fontaines are good. Do you know who else is good? Oasis. They're a good band. I'm going to play a song now. It's a live song from Wembley in the year 2000. And the song is called Acquiesce. There may be a reason why you need to understand exactly what the song is called. I wouldn't have any opinions on that whatsoever, but this is Oasis, Acquiesce, live in Wembley, year 2000. Have a listen to the FM.

Yes, Oasis, Acquiesce, live in Wembley in the year 2000. Don't forget, you know what to do, right? You know what you're doing. We're cool with this? Are you across it? Yeah, you're taking the first letter of Acquiesce, which is the letter A. You're adding it to the first letter of the song Ian played this morning, the first letter of the song Louise will play later on, the first letter of the song Ray Foley will play later on. Then you'll have a word. If you rearrange the letters, it'll make sense that it's a word related in some way to the Oasis band and brothers and everything. So a lot of people suggesting the word might be relegation. Oh, I could talk about the Man City thing for days, but I won't. Instead, I'll play Meghan Trainor, Made You Lookin' on Today FM.

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0: All right, Oasis fans, keep those brains clued in. Keep yourself focused up. I've played my song, but don't forget, Louise will definitely play one after 12 o'clock. Between now and 12 o'clock, I'm going to do loads of things. We're going to catch up with the man we were talking about after 9 a.m., who has broken the Guinness Book of World Records record for eating a Viennetta with a spoon in the fastest time ever. He's an Irish fella. We're going to catch up with him after 11, so don't go anywhere. And also joining us are Rachel Dowling and Elizabeth Moynihan, two actors, and Elizabeth's a writer as well. We've got a brand new play to tell us about called Happiness Then, on the way in a sec.
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20: Public sector workers work to rule. 11 o'clock. I'm Quishaw Connolly. People are being advised to expect delays and rescheduled appointments as more than 190,000 SIPTU, FORSA and INMO members engage in strike action from today. Non-essential duties in places like hospitals, schools, local authorities and state agencies will not be completed as a work-to-rule action takes place. It's aimed at getting the government to agree to a new public sector pay deal after the last one expired in June. SIPTU's Brendan O'Brien says people won't be going over and above their contractual duties.
21: All sorts of non-essential work being postponed, rescheduled. Any works that our members do over and above their core duties, they won't be doing and they won't be cooperating. And a large part of the public service relies on the goodwill and cooperation of our members. And that goodwill is going to be withdrawn until such time as the government comes to the table in relation to starting out new public service agreements.
20: ESB network crews are working to repair power supplies for 18,000 customers. The impacted homes, farms and businesses are primarily located in the west and southwest of the country, which were under wind warnings yesterday. The majority of customers are expected to have their power restored by this evening. The FAI will be today grilled on its handling of the Nations League's fixtures with Israel. Senior members of the FAI are appearing before the Oireachtas Sports Committee to discuss matters relating to safeguarding in football. Opposition parties are calling for the FAI board to resign over its handling of last weekend's match in Hungary. Labour TD and committee chair Alan Kelly says there are a number of areas to be addressed.
22: How an organisation could end up in a scenario whereby it came down at the final hour to the players to make a decision. The safeguarding of the players here, the situation that Gavin Bazuna was left in, the manner in which he was treated, I suppose the whole issue in relation to how it ended up in that scenario.
20: And less than 10 Garda driving instructors are currently on track to complete a pursuit driving course by the end of the year. 15 instructors are in England training with Devon and Cornwall Police, with some of those expected to be qualified by November. An Garda Síochána says it aims to roll out pursuit training at scale next year, following the deaths of five teenagers in a wrong-way driving crash on the M9 last month. Today FM News, more in an hour.
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27: Good morning, I'm Philip Egan. Ireland boss Heimir Hallgrímsson has confirmed the second Nations League game against Israel will go ahead as planned in Serbia this weekend. The boys in green beat Israel 3-0 in Hungary on Sunday after a players' vote that decided they should play the match. Ireland will be back in action against Austria at the Aviva Stadium tomorrow.
28: The FAI has said that we are playing both the games and we are going to fulfil that. That was our intention when we came into this camp, and that's still our intention. It's been tough. Especially on the players, it's been really, really tough. And everybody understands that. But we are trying to focus on the football game against Austria. What happens after, like all this camp, we need to almost take it day by day. That is already decided we are going to fulfil the games.
27: The sanctions for Manchester City will be decided at a further confidential hearing with the Independent Commission. City intend to appeal after being found guilty of all charges related to breaching Premier League financial rules. They were found to have engaged in a series of sham arrangements between 2009 and 2018. Arsenal and Chelsea can both make a 2-2 in the Women's Champions League this evening. Arsenal are first up, away to Paris FC at 5:45. Chelsea are also in France and will face Lyon from 8 o'clock. And the IRFU's confirmed that the Ireland women's team will return to the Aviva Stadium in 2027 for their Six Nations clash with England next May. Scott Beaman's side will take on the world champions on the 8th of May. Ireland beat Scotland at the Aviva last season in front of a record-breaking attendance of 31,000. To hear live commentary of tomorrow night's Nations League match between Ireland and Austria, download the Go Loud app now.
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20: A mix of sunny spells and showers with a chance of heavy rain and isolated thunderstorms with highs of 15 to 18 degrees.
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0: There's a big giant machine full of cash. 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
0: Going to have a record breaker on the show. A man called Rory, an Irish fella, broke a Guinness World Record very recently. We're going to talk to him before 12 o'clock. But coming up, joining me in a second, the brilliant actors Rachel Dowling and Elizabeth Moynihan, all about a brand new play called Happiness Then.

0: A sort of the perfect landscape for me to explore.
1: And then you never did.
0: And then I never did.
1: When did the acting bug bite you then?
0: Well, I come from an acting background. Both my parents were actors.
1: Yeah.
0: My dad was an actor and a director, and my mom was an actor freelance. But I lived with my mom. I was brought up, they were separated. And so when we were kids, I had three sisters, okay, older sisters, and my mother was a freelance actor. So a lot of our sort of downtime, let's just call it, in case social services are ever listening, was we were taken to rehearsal, we were taken to the theatre, we were taken to sets,
1: what
0: we were taken
1: experience.
0: On tour. Yeah, so I basically sort of just morphed into being a child actor out of necessity.
1: And did the sisters, or was it just you?
0: No, it was all my sisters.
1: All of everyone.
0: Barbara, my oldest, right down to me.
1: Amazing. Yeah. And so you loved it from the word go then, the whole...
0: No, I didn't love it. No, it was just out of necessity. And then as a child actor, and then I grew to love it. I went to America and I trained over there and I worked in regional theatre over there as an apprentice, what they call an equity apprentice. And then I really grew to love it. I learned the craft over there. I learned so much and sort of transitioned into being an adult actor.
1: Right.
0: So that's when I grew to love it and my journalism dreams evaporated.
1: Well, walking into this place then, do you see it like you imagined it when you were 12, or is it a little bit less, beautiful than you had anticipated?
0: No, do you know, I do.
1: Right.
0: I literally, with your producer there, I was walking by and I was thinking, God, that could have been me sitting there doing all the research and
1: typing. I just
0: loved it. I love it, and I love journalism, and I'm a bit of a newspaper junkie.
1: Brilliant.
0: And
1: right.
0: a radio junkie. So.
1: Well, I'm glad you're here then. You're in the right place, sitting in the right seat to do a radio interview. And Elizabeth, your story to, because you're an actor and a writer.
2: Correct.
1: And which would you have a kind of a weighted version of which you'd prefer to be known as?
3: Always ask me that.
1: Yeah.
3: They say, which do you prefer? It's very even-handed, but I have a huge passion for writing now. It's what gets me out of bed in the morning. Because there's a lot of downtime as an actor.
1: As an actor,
3: you're not employed.
1: Yeah.
3: 12 months of the year.
1: Sure.
3: Maybe 3 months if you're lucky.
1: If you're lucky, yeah.
3: And so writing is something I do every single day.
1: Gotcha.
3: And have been doing it for 20 years now.
1: And your journey into acting, did you have a 12-year-old dream?
3: Like, I had a 5-year-old dream that I let go of until I was 30.
1: Okay.
3: Yeah, because I was too afraid.
1: So you were working in radio and doing other things.
3: Yeah, and I was also in the fashion industry for years. And I don't tell a lot of people that because... I would never have been taken seriously back in the day
1: if
3: I wanted to make that transition into being somebody who had an ambition to be in the literary world.
1: Yeah.
3: You just wouldn't ever speak those ambitions out loud back in the
1: day. Hopefully things are different nowadays.
3: Very different now.
1: Good.
3: Very, very
1: good,
3: different
1: good,
3: now.
1: You
3: really support now.
1: Yeah.
3: And other women support you.
1: Yeah, well, that's great to hear, because that's really important that people have at least the freedom to express their desires to
3: Absolutely.
1: Achieve something.
3: Yeah.
1: And we know you, not as a writer as well, but I mean, you were in Black Mirror.
3: I was,
1: Fantastic Beasts.
3: Yeah.
1: Rachel, we saw you in Kin recently. Like, you guys have been working on, and it's funny, because often I speak to actors of different ages, and what I noticed, which is an amazing thing, is that the joy of getting a part, the joy of finding the work, never seems to leave an actor. Like, I was speaking to somebody, an actor in their 80s recently, and same thing, he said when he gets a part, he feels exactly the same way he felt at 18.
3: Yeah.
1: Like, isn't that amazing? Like,
0: yeah, it is.
3: And no matter how wealthy or successful you are as an actor, you still want the next job.
1: Next job, yeah.
3: And the rest of us on the outside looking in are going like, why are you so grabby about work? You're a multi-millionaire. But it's because they're the same as us.
1: Absolutely. Actor's an actor.
3: They want to do it.
1: Yeah. Totally.
3: Yeah.
1: Well, look, you've written something, Elizabeth. You've written Happiness Then, a story of two sisters. Tell us a little bit about the idea of this play.
3: Well, I have two sisters, and I have cousins that I'm very close to and girlfriends that I'm very, very close to. So there's a certain dynamic there.
1: Right.
3: Also, a lot of my body of work does go into the themes of addiction, family addiction.
1: Okay.
3: And I, this was just a sort of natural fit for me. Also, I'm a big Chekhov fan. He did The Three Sisters. I thought, maybe I'll do two.
1: Do two sisters, yeah, absolutely.
3: And also, I was in a show at the National in the UK called August Osage County, which is about four sisters. So I was inspired back then.

0: Just this whole idea of the sister dynamic. What if they were estranged? What if they came together after the mother died and the will was read and they tried to reconnect? What would that look like?
1: Okay.
0: And that's how the germ of the idea came to me.
1: Okay, and Rachel, now, are you playing Bridget or Frances?
2: I'm playing Bridget.
1: You're playing Bridget,
2: I'm okay. The older sister.
1: So, in a play where, you know, I don't know, is it exactly a double-hander or are there more people around?
2: No, it's a two-hander. Yes. Right. There's an imaginary waiter in the distance. We meet in a restaurant.
1: Okay, fantastic. But when you have that then presented to you, you know, what Elizabeth has written, is there more pressure in that situation where, you know, you and another actor, you must have chemistry, you must connect, you must be able to carry this entire episode that we're going to watch as an audience? Is there an extra pressure there, or does it matter whether there's a cast of 20 or a cast of two?
2: That's a really good question. I'm working with Circa Furlong, who you might know in Fair City, but I had never worked with Circa before, and Liam offered me this part, which I was delighted, having read this Elizabeth script. And of course I said, who's playing Frances, the sister? And not because I was like, well, who's playing Frances? Only because of that question, you know, will we connect? It's really important that we connect on an emotional level, and that there's a lot of trust. Because when you're working in a bigger company with a lot of actors, you know, you sort of spread the trust around. But when it's just you and another actor on stage, and you're delving into and excavating layers, emotional layers, comedic layers with her work, because she works on a very deep emotional level, and then she throws in like side-splitting comedy.
1: Yes.
2: And so you have to trust that the other actor is holding your space.
1: Gotcha.
2: And you're both holding balls in the air for each other. Circa Furlong is truly wonderful to work with.
1: Brilliant.
2: And we do, having worked for the last 2.5 years together, have that trust with each other. So yes, to answer your question, trust is really important.
1: Really important in that situation. Okay. And what's great about this now is that the play has grown, as you said, 2.5 years. So this has been around for a long time, but it's getting a run now where it's touring. How exciting is this, Elizabeth?
0: It's fantastic. And not only that, but the Arts Council gave us a very generous grant.
1: Brilliant.
0: And when you get a nod from the Arts Council, it's a great feeling as a writer who thinks or feels that they're always emerging.
1: Of course.
0: Never arriving.
1: Yes, never arrived. No.
0: You're always emerging, emerging writer, emerging artist.
1: Well, what a vote of confidence then, that they will look at the play and go, this needs to get more into it.
0: And we're dying to bring it to the rest of the country, because a lot of people can't travel up for it.
1: That's right, you know? Yeah. Well, I'm looking here now, so it's beginning, like, it runs from Galway, Westport, Ennis. It's in Drogheda, it's in the Wexford Arts Centre, Riverbank Arts Centre in Newbridge, The Source in Thurles, Garter Lane in Waterford, Sir John's Theatre in Listowel, Dunamaze in Portlaoise, and Bell Table in Limerick. These are fabulous theatres.
2: Jesus, I'm exhausted already.
1: Yes, well, you will have a very busy end of the year there, that's for sure, Rachel. Yeah. And Elizabeth, are you able to kind of let this go into the hands of directors and actors, or do you feel an ownership?
0: 100%.
1: Right.
0: 100%, because the great thing about, I know it's an overused term, the team.
1: Right.
0: This team is that, and a lot of actors talk like this, but I genuinely mean this. We wouldn't have stuck together for all these years, these last 2.5 years, if we didn't feel like that. There is a real deep affection and respect for us as a team. It's our play.
1: Yeah.
0: And that's the thing about what I do as a playwright. It is a collaborative art form. You do have to hand it over.
1: Yeah.
0: You do have to trust actors. And as an actor myself, I thought, oh my God, how am I going to like see Bridget and Frances done by two actors?
1: Yeah.
0: That isn't me. And yet, it's the greatest gift in the world. I love sitting back.
1: Fantastic.
0: I've been to the show I don't know how many times. I love being at rehearsals again now that we're back in rehearsals. It's just a privilege.
1: Well,
0: it really is.
1: I cannot wait for it to tour. And make sure you get your hands on tickets and go see Happiness Then, touring all around the country. Check out those theatres. Go and see it. Rachel Dowling, Elizabeth Moynihan, thank you guys so much for coming in. Really appreciate it.
2: Thanks
1: thank
2: for
1: you.
2: Having us.
1: Break all the legs. Here's Bruno Mars and Marry You. This is Today FM. You want to get in touch? 087 4100 102.

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0: Thanks so much to Rachel Dowling coming in, Elizabeth Moynihan as well. They're the writer of Happiness Then. Rachel Dowling playing Bridget. Frances in there as well. Circa Furlong playing her. Happiness Then is the name of the play. In fact, there's a text in. Can you please give the full name of the play? I want to book for Galway. Yes, called Happiness Then. And in Galway, I think I saw that there. Yes, it's in the Town Hall Theatre, an amazing venue, on the 5th of October. So that's where you want to go and book that. But yes, the one you're looking for is Happiness Then. Jill O'Neill says, I saw Happiness Then in the Bewley's Theatre and it was amazing. I'm glad to hear it. That's great news. It sounds great. So get yourself along and see two sisters pick each other apart after the death of their mother. Sounds very interesting, all right. 087-4100-102. Coming up in a few minutes' time, I'll tell you what's interesting. A fella eating a Viennetta in world record time. We tracked him down. His name is Rory. He's from Ireland. We'll chat to him in a sec.
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1: Now, earlier in the show, we were talking about a chap called Rory who did something very, very impressive. I loved this. So Rory got himself a Guinness World Record for eating a Viennetta in the fastest time ever. 1 minute and 15.3 seconds. And I'm delighted to say we've tracked him down. Rory Finlay's on the phone. How are you, Rory?
3: I'm doing very well. Thank you. Thank you for having me on this morning.
1: Not at all. Thanks a million for taking the time, because I'd imagine your phone is blowing up, as they say, with the amount of people who want to get in touch with you. But
3: yeah.
1: I woke up to the video of you chowing down on a Viennetta and was very impressed.
3: Yeah, I was very surprised to see, like, it was on the Guinness World Record Instagram. Quite a few friends messaging me. Because I got it like 2 months ago and it was kind of just a bit of fun.
1: Yeah.
3: But I wasn't expecting it to be on the Instagram. It's mad.
1: But I guess, yeah, when they pop it up, then it becomes world news and everyone wants a piece of it. So tell us about the history of this, because I was saying earlier on that I also hold or held, I haven't looked into whether it's been broken or not, so I like to say hold, a Guinness World Record. I hold the record for blowing a Malteser with a straw across a shopping centre floor, would you believe? So yours isn't even the weirdest one around, right, to be honest with you. But what's the story? What's the history of this? How did you end up in the situation where you now have a Guinness World Record?
3: So last summer I won like a burger eating competition with Eddie Rocket. So I won 3,000 euro.
1: Nice.
3: And then I was on Erasmus exchange in Rotterdam in the Netherlands in January, and we were quite bored. We had like no friends. So I was kind of like, as a kid, I thought it would be cool to get a Guinness World Record.
1: Yeah.
3: So I started searching up, you know, possible ones I could break. And I guess my skill was speed eating. So I arrived on the Viennetta, and then I ended up doing the challenge on a weekend where we had a few mates visiting us. But yeah, I didn't expect all of this to come out of it. Very funny.
1: I'd say not. But tell me this. Did you look it up and find out that there was already a record that you thought you could break? Or did you look it up and find out that nobody had done this and you could set the record?
3: So on the database, it said the previous record was like 1 minute and 30 seconds.
1: Okay.
3: So I kind of thought that was achievable to break it. So yeah.
1: And did you have practice runs before the actual video? Because you have to send a video to Guinness World Records. So did you have practice runs before that?
3: No, it was actually quite impromptu. Both my friends Hugh and Finn, we were discussing it on the day, and yeah, we kind of just bought the weighing scale 2 hours before taking it on.
1: All right. So does the Viennetta have to?
3: No practice, just
1: straight in. And does the Viennetta have to, in order to qualify, does it have to weigh a certain amount?
3: Yeah. So we had to, you know, take a video of it coming out of the freezer, and then also weigh it right before eating it. So it was quite, and all to be done within, I think, 90 seconds. So it's funny, my friend Finn was opening the package and trying not to damage it, taking it out, but it was very funny.
1: And people this morning were wondering whether or not, you know, because obviously you ate it with a spoon, but we didn't have the kind of, sometimes a Viennetta can be difficult to crack, but yours seemed to be able to kind of just like chow down on it. So was yours melty enough, do you think?
3: It's quite frozen still.
1: Right, okay.
3: It, like, they had rules, like, you obviously couldn't heat up the spoon, but
1: yes,
3: yeah, it was, you had to have one arm, the left arm on the table, and then the right hand with the spoon, and you couldn't lift it up off the table. So that was kind of like the hard, difficult part, because you're kind of like trying to claw the last part of it.
1: Yes. Okay. And when you did it in the video, actually, I've got the last few seconds of the video here with your mates cheering you on. Have a listen. You have to open your mouth really wide to show that you're not storing any Viennetta in there. Like,
3: So they're like open wide at the end.
1: Yeah,
3: to make sure you've obviously swallowed it.
1: No,
3: but yeah, it was quite fun. Like, I think there's a screenshot of it put on Lad Bible. Not the greatest photo.
1: Not the inside of your mouth. Yeah. People want to know about brain freeze, and Caroline's just said, please ask Rory about sensitive teeth. So, did any of those things factor in your performance?
3: I about like 30 seconds in, I didn't put it in that video, but in the longer version, I was like grimacing. I was like, oh my, like, yeah, the brain freeze was probably the hardest part of it.
1: Yeah, that is tough.
3: It's quite like, you know, like in your brain, it kind of seems like such an easy thing to eat, but yeah, I think the brain freeze was probably the most difficult part of fighting through.
1: Funny you should say that, Rory, because sitting across from me is Paula McSweeney, who works on this show here, and she this morning declared that she'd chow it down in way less than 115.3.
4: That's before I knew we talked to Rory live on air. I'm really big balls when I'm at the top of the show when he's not here. Hi, Rory, congratulations.
3: Thank you.
1: Do you think it's the kind of thing, Rory, that like your ability to speed eat, if you won a burger competition and all that kind of stuff, like, do you think that really played into it? Whereas as Paula and, you know, we'll look at it and go whether we think we could or couldn't do it, but like, does it require that level of experience of speed eating, do you think?
3: I don't know necessarily. It was like, I think a difficult part is like, I had eaten most of it within like 45 seconds or 40 seconds, but there's a lot of like crumbs and last parts you're kind of clawing away at
1: right.
3: for a while. It has to be like fully fit. Like if it was, I was licking the plate. Yeah, well, the rule is you couldn't be licking the plate. So.
1: That's probably a good rule.
3: I had it all like finished to confirm it, but I did have a bit of time to work with. So.
4: How many did you eat in preparation, do you think?
3: I didn't eat any.
4: None.
3: I do really like
4: you. You've never, that is amazing. Like, not that I don't believe you, God. But I'd be snaking them in, like, just
1: to see how long it would take. And tell me this, are you prepared now for the Viennetta brand collab that they're going to reach out to you on your Instagram now?
3: I wouldn't mind it.
1: That'd be nice, wouldn't it? Get a tour of the Viennetta factory and see how they're made. Listen, it's brilliant, Rory. Thank you so much for taking the time. Congratulations on the Guinness World Record.
3: Thank you very much.
1: Fair play to you. And keep chowing down on the food stuff. We'll keep an eye out for your next one, all right?
3: Thank you.
1: Nice one, Rory. There he goes, Rory Finlay there. Got himself the world record. 1:15.3. It's starting to just crystallize in my head that maybe we should just set the challenge to Paula McSweeney. Just when she's finished the marathon, maybe go, right, you've done that. Now, let's see how quickly you can eat a Viennetta. Here's Sienna Spyro, Great Expectations. 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
0: Fair play to Rory for coming on and chatting there. Emmett says, did Rory just say he doesn't even like Vianetta? Yeah, he says it's not something he's really familiar with. He just looked it up, found the thing, got the, and with the, I think the whole thing seemed to happen in a, like in the space of about an hour. It was done. Colin says, some crack sitting down to dessert with Rory and he goes and scoffs the whole thing in front of you and none for anyone else. Yeah, that's true. Although it has kind of tweaked something in Alex's head here, who reckons he might have a Guinness World Record in him. Would you want to go for a different frozen dessert?
2: Well, I had never heard of a Romantica. I've never had a Vianetta. But I have, like Rory, always wanted a world record and something that's achievable.
0: So just what, so I can have like you on the wall.
2: So I've looked up the Guinness World Records. I've looked up fastest time to eat a Romantica. I can't find, I can find fastest time to eat a burrito, a Vianetta. Arrange movie titles into alphabetical order. There's no fastest time for Romantica. So if I can source Romantica.
0: No. First thing you need to do is email Guinness World Records.
2: Okay.
0: There's no point sourcing Romanticas and wasting your time. Find out what you can do. Find out what is achievable. Okay. And try and set that record. And definitely when Paula's finished her marathon training, we're definitely going to dig in and see how quickly she can eat an entire Vianetta. That'll be a social media sensation. Coming up in a few minutes' time, I'm going to play a song by an absolutely brilliant band. An absolutely brilliant song. You probably haven't heard it in a while.
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0: Right, don't forget, Ian has played an Oasis song. I have played an Oasis song. Louise is about to come on your radio in a few minutes' time and she will play an Oasis song. And when she does, you'll have three of the four letters you need to rearrange the first letters of the words of, or of the first letters of the Oasis song titles. That's right, Dave. Rearrange those, you'll get a word that is approaching Oasis, Oasis adjacent, Oasis relevant. And Ray Foley will give you the last one. And when he gives you the last one, he'll tell you when it's time. 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
11: Public Sector Workers Stage Industrial Action. It's 12 o'clock. I'm Quishaw Connolly. More than 190,000 SIPTU, FORSA and INMO members are engaging in a work to rule from today. As a result, non-essential work in places like hospitals, schools, local authorities and state agencies won't be carried out. SIPTU says it wants the government to come to the negotiating table regarding a new public service pay agreement after the last deal expired in June. SIPTU's Brendan O'Brien says the industrial action will affect a number of areas.
12: Will take the form of non-cooperation with non-essential duties, the removal of goodwill, and that action will have an effect right across the public services where members operate, including areas like in local governments, the state agencies, and the education sector and the health service.
11: ESB network crews are working to repair power supplies for 18,000 customers. The impacted homes, farms and businesses are primarily in the west and southwest of the country, which were under wind warnings yesterday. The majority of customers are expected to have their power restored by this evening. The FAI will be today grilled on its handling of the Nations League fixtures with Israel. Senior members of the association are appearing before the Oireachtas Sports Committee, with opposition parties calling for the board of the FAI to resign over its handling of last week's Ens match in Hungary. The players were asked to vote on Saturday ahead of Sunday's match in Debrecen, with goalkeeper Gavin Bazunu opting out of the squad and not being available for the match. Labour TD and committee chair Alan Kelly doesn't think the FAI had the best approach.
16: How an organisation could end up in a scenario whereby it came down at the final hour to the players to make a decision, the safeguarding of the players here, the situation that Gavin Bazunu was left in, the manner in which he was treated, I suppose the whole issue in relation to how it ended up in that scenario.
11: And one in every seven adults get financial support from their family. One in four of those in the 35 to 44 year old age group say they rely on family members, while half use the money for everyday living costs. The research from Royal London also shows 53% with adult children or grandchildren say they help them out with money. Today FM News, more in an hour.
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11: A mix of sunny spells and showers with a chance of heavy rain and isolated thunderstorms with highs of 15 to 18 degrees.
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18: 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Well, how do you fancy becoming our next big Cash Machine winner? It could be you on Friday, October 9th. That is not this Friday, but Friday week. Lines will close at 3 p.m. on the 9th. 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That is October 9th, 3 p.m. lines will close. Barry Dunn makes the call. 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
18: All right, let's do it for a Wednesday lunchtime. The music you love kicks off right here, right now. Plus, we're asking you if you've ever cheated on your hairdresser. Voice notes to 087 4100 102. Surely not. It's illegal, right? Here's Plan B, she said on Today FM.

0: the music you love.
1: At lunch, you're on Today FM. It is Louise Cantlin with you. Good day, Adoa Clug. Now, I can't quite believe that Kyle Minogue has shared this with me off air, so I simply must share it with you, the nation, because this is outrageous to me. Kyle, you've admitted it now. You're cheating on your barber after work. I can't believe this.
2: I know.
1: I feel like it's a sacred relationship people have with hairdressers and barbers, and to go

0: go down after work, so I'm going the opposite way home. Like, to get my hair cut.
1: You see, this blows my mind. A trek that you'll never regret. When I first moved to Dublin, right, I used to drive 3 hours to Charleville in North Cork to get my hair dyed. Yeah.
0: Oh, just the same colour. Just give them the
1: absolutely not the same colour. No, the relationship you have with a hairdresser, maybe this is different. Maybe men and women are different here. Or maybe it's different if you've blonde hair. Blonde hair is an art. You spend a long time refining the cut, the colour. I actually am being dramatic, but like, you couldn't pay me to cheat on my hairdresser. I had no choice but to obviously stop doing that commute.
0: Eventually,
1: you find someone in Dublin. Oh, it's a very sacred relationship, I think.
0: No, I hear you. I'm not saying I'm skipping over to this new person, thinking, oh, the grass is greener on the other side. I'm not thinking that. I'm a bit nervous. What do I talk to this fella about? I've never had to ask the other guy, Adele. I never had to ask him about what I want to get done. He would just say the normal.
1: I just don't know why you're cheating on him.
0: But sometimes lately, he's been cutting a bit too much off as well. So I think that's kind of forced me to make this decision and have a look elsewhere. I feel like I deserve it now because he knows don't be cutting too much off.
1: Right, you're getting cold feet. You're just sounding nervous.
0: Do you ever, like, and lads listening, and maybe it's the same for females, but lads listen, do you ever have that, you know, when you're watching him cut your hair and you're like, he's taking a small bit more off here, and in your stomach, you're like feeling the butterflies. You're like, oh my God, am I anything left?
1: No, absolutely. But that's why you've hit the nail on the head. That's why it's such a trust relationship with your hairdresser. You know what I mean? Like, you should be able to say to him, hang on a second now, not that much. You know, and like, you've built that trust with him. He's your pal. I think if you go to someone new, you run even more of a risk that they'll totally slice the head off you. Do you know what I mean? Like, you might be...
0: No, so what I'm going to do is I'm going to do a bit of a soft launch
1: with
0: this guy.
1: And he doesn't know the way your head, the shape of your head, like, you know, the...
0: Yeah, no. I'm going to explain all this and I'm going to tell him I have something big on Friday night, and I'll say, I'm just looking for a freshen up. I'll say, I've just moved into the area, so I'm looking for a new barber. I'll tell him I just moved in last week.
1: Brave move.
0: So then he'll put a bit of effort into me. And now we're going to have to go through the whole rigmarole of, yeah, how many brothers and sisters do you have? And yeah, I do this. What do you do? And it's a bit of small talk, which I'm not really a fan of.
1: But sure, what if he's a silent barber? Even better.
0: Oh, even better.
1: Yeah.
0: Even better.
1: Yeah.
0: Now, I don't mind the friendship I had with Adele. It was pretty close, you know. I hope he's not listening because I might never see him again because
1: you're just
0: going to
1: walk out. That's it. You're gone.
0: I'm just
1: done.
0: Like, he's expecting me at some stage this week and I ain't going. Sorry, I can't. And I do feel bad, but I can't. But look, is it actually that much of a deal? Is it actually that much of a big deal? Maybe.
1: It is. Well,
0: I'm sure there's people that just go into any barber they see.
1: Yeah, I'm sure there are. But like, I think to do that on the week of a big event is a very brave move, number one. And number two, I think it's a shame that you're cheating on your barber because I think that's a very sacred relationship that you have with someone who does your hair.
0: Don't make me feel bad about it.
1: No, I'm just saying, like, your hair is your crown. And when your crown is right...
0: Wear a hat.
1: No, you feel more confident.
0: I have a big suitcase and wardrobe of hats.
1: Yeah.
0: So I'm okay.
1: You're not going to wear a hat on stage at the Emeralds. Like, you're absolutely not. Secondly, I do want to say as well, from the girls' POV, if you're getting your hair highlighted, a full head of blonde highlights, you're looking at about 3 to 4 hours in the hairdresser's chair with that person. So, you know, it's like the marathon session.
0: What are you
1: talking
0: about?
1: You're not nipping in, nipping out. You're not necessarily always talking, but you're putting your trust in them that, you know, they're going to get the tone right. You're going to... Honestly, get in touch and let us know. Have you ever cheated on your hairdresser or your barber? And if so, what excuse did you give? Or did you get caught? Or is this even a big deal for you? 087-4100-102. I just can't imagine going into like a brand new barber every other week is normal behaviour.
0: No. This is not. I'm on a scouting process now to find... the next one.
1: You're not. You're just too lazy to organise your time to make Ratanlow
0: work.
1: There's
0: some effort. It's such an effort. I'm not driving 3 hours down to Charleville either.
1: Such
0: that's
1: an
0: crazy.
1: Important that's relationship,
0: weird.
1: Though. Here's Florence
0: you're
1: Rose.
0: Weird.
1: I am.

0: beautiful Irish music on Today FM. Florence Road, that is Hanging Out to Dry. It is the music you love at lunch. All right, I am so delighted to say, Cathal, that the people of Ireland seem to be on my side and agree that actually the relationship you have with a hairdresser or a barber, it's so sacred. Listen to this. A texter says, Louise, I used to fly back to Scotland for the first 15 years I lived in Ireland as I wanted to keep my hairdresser.
1: 15 years?
0: Yeah, I totally get that.
1: For the first 15 years?
0: Yeah.
1: What?
0: But I get it. If it's someone and you love the way they do your colour and you've got this relationship, honestly, Cathal, it is such... I completely get that text.
1: There is someone in Ireland that can do the same job, wherever they are. It's not worth a flight.
0: It's more than that. It's a deeper connection. Karen says, I found a lovely girl in Swords after a few bad experiences here, but she's got a maternity leave and I'm genuinely lost. Also, get that, Karen. I completely get that.
1: Yeah. No, in fairness, my girlfriend Claire had an awful time when her barber, her hairdresser, went on maternity leave.
0: Yeah.
1: She was searching high and low for a new hairdresser.
0: Yeah.
1: Found one though.
0: Honestly, it's maybe, I don't know if it's something to do with colouring your hair, because maybe that's a different skill to just cutting it. But no, it's a very tight-knit relationship. Carolyn says, I have teenage boys, Louise, and oh God, if their favourite barber isn't working on the day they call in, they'll walk back out again.
1: Yeah, you see, that's the thing, Carolyn. What's great in some barbers is that you can book the barber you want online on an app, because there's nothing worse when you're sitting down in the chair and then you see the bad barber is turning around saying, who's next? And you have to say, I want Joe, I don't want you.
0: Yeah, like Sweeney Todd sitting at the... No, I know, yeah. And here we go. We've some more people coming in with suggestions for you, Cathal. Jimbo has this to say to you.
2: Cathal, my friend, I'm sorry to tell you, your barber isn't taking too much off. Age is catching up with you.
0: Oh.
2: Just going a little bit bald. That's the reality of it, my friend. I'm very sorry.
1: Jimbo, you know, you could be right there. I actually think age is catching up me a small bit here as well.
0: I used to always
1: need to get the thickness out of my hair. That's not happening lately.
0: Yeah.
1: So we might have to look into that.
0: Well, I mean,
1: you have to do an OP in Turkey or something. Find a barber over there.
0: I love that. I get the teeth sorted.
1: Bring everyone on the journey.
0: Do you have a widow's peak?
1: What does that mean?
0: A widow's peak is like when your hairline comes forward and it kind of peaks there in the front.
1: Yeah,
0: the
1: well, it seems like I have that now. I don't think I had it 2 years ago, but I think we're getting there. I've definitely been looking at myself a bit different in the mirror lately.
0: Yeah.
1: In all parts of my
0: body. Wait until the end of the year. Another 3 months working with me, I'll not have a rib left.
1: Oh, stop.
0: Keith, what have you to say to us?
3: So, I highly recommend you don't cheat on your barber.
0: Thank you.
3: I changed my barber about 20 years ago now, you know. Went to a different fella. I was in a different area. I was like, what's it? Just a haircut, you know? Well, I got my haircut. I got all, you know, shaved clean. And it never grew back since. Cathal, I know you like your hair, so I wouldn't like the same thing happening to you, me old pal, you know?
0: Oh.
3: Stay with your barber.
0: Yeah.
1: See, that's why, Keith, I'm going to say just a little bit. Just a tiny bit.
0: And
1: just the sides, really.
0: I know. And your gorgeous red locks as well. You know, you want to start growing it into a mullet. Let us know your thoughts. 0874100102. And we'll come back to some more voice notes on this. And cheating on the barbers and the hairdressers. And any form of cheating. I don't condone it.
1: The barber seems to be the worst by the sounds of
0: totally
1: things.
0: It totally is. And we're going to be joined live in studio very shortly by the incredible Charlie Ward. He is the third best cook in the world, according to the World Skills Competition. He'll tell us all about it and talk of the town next.
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0: Red Hot Chili Peppers, Zephyr Song on Today FM. 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
0: This week, Charlie Ward is our talk of the town because the Limerick man has just returned from Shanghai after representing Ireland at the World Skills Competition in Shanghai for 2026. Charlie's skill was cooking, and Charlie, you're obviously very good at cooking because you won the bronze medal. Congratulations.
2: Thanks very much. I'm delighted to be here.
0: Unbelievable. Listen, first of all, I must acknowledge the fact that off air, we've done the most Irish thing ever. We've realised that we have a first cousin of a first cousin in common.
2: Married, yeah. True marriage.
0: Yeah, it doesn't get more Irish than that.
2: No, it doesn't.
0: No. It's great to have you here though, and genuinely didn't know the connection before we gave you the call. Myself and Cathal were just obsessed with this idea of there being a World Skills competition. What is World Skills? Tell us all about it.
2: It's the largest showcase of, I suppose, skills and careers in the world, and it's not really known about, but people refer to it as the Skill Olympics because everybody goes out there with their country's team and represents their country in their like field. So yeah, that's what it is, really.
0: So talk to me about skills. Obviously, cooking is one. Like, is there a cleaning competition?
2: There's no cleaning, but cooking, plumbing, industrial mechanics, electrical, cybersecurity. Like, if you name a career, it's there. Floristry,
0: radio.
2: Landscaping. There is radio. There's every kind of a skill you could think of. Is it over 70 skills? And there's 1,400 competitors over the 4 days. So it's massive. And cookery, it's a nice one to get on the podium for because it's actually the largest skill. There's 48 countries in it. So it's brilliant, yeah.
0: So just take us through the optics of this. I'm imagining now that it's a bit like Mosny. We're all in a big holla together. And the cooking's going on in one corner. There's lads plumbing down the other corner.
2: Well, that's fairly dead on, really. But the venue for it is 1.5 square metres floor space. So that's 100 times the size of Croke Park. So it literally takes you about 45 minutes to walk from one corner of the convention centre to the next. It's the second largest convention centre in the world. I mean, it's massive. Like, you get lost in the place. You really would. And the cookery competition could be over at one side, and then cybersecurity could be on the other, and mechanics could be on another one. So it's very hard for the team. We have people that look after us. They're called team leaders, and you know, the people who kind of facilitate the competition for us. They have some job, like if we have an issue getting from one side to the next side, or it's tough to communicate it. So yeah, but the scale of it is huge, like huge.
0: Wow.
2: Yeah.
0: So incredible for in the first place then to be selected to go and to represent the country at a competition of that scale. How did you get selected? Did you have to win the All-Ireland?
2: Yeah, well, do you know, it's a funny story. So there was a team of 16 that head over to Shanghai, and I was the only one who never won the national competition, which is gas. So
0: you got in the back door.
2: Well, I did, exactly. Yeah. I competed in the national competition 2 years in a row, but I was very full on with work. Well, it's not an excuse. Like, I got beat fair and square, but I was quite full on, so I didn't get too much time to practice. But it's called an expert, and he'll kill me for using that word, but that's the title. So we each have a lead expert who kind of runs the competition in the national in the RDS. So Alan McCabe, who was my expert and my trainer, I don't know, he must have saw something in me, or he thought there was potential there. So rather than just selecting the winner of the 2025 competition, we went through a selection process. So I had to compete in IFEX, which is like really one of the largest national cooking competitions. And I got 6 medals in that, which was great. And then I also had head-to-head competitions just in the college against a girl from Galway. And luckily I came out on top of that, so it was great. But the selection process was really tough.
0: Do you know what? There's the joke in there now, Charlie, about Limerick beating Galway again this year.
2: Shouldn't be the only time now, in fairness.
0: What you're cooking, is there a certain, like, is it savoury? Is it is it starch as main course and dessert? Is it a meal?
2: It's so broad. It's like, it's crazy. And it's very tough to put into words, even back to your previous question about World Skills, what is it? Because if you're not involved in it, it's so, so hard to
0: explain it.
2: Oh, it is, because in Ireland it's not really talked about, but if you go over to a lot of European countries or even in Asia, it's massive. Like, the money that's pumped into theirs is massive. Like, the Chinese competitor who won the competition, they're selected 6 years prior to the competition. Do you know what I mean? So they have 6 years of training behind them because it's a massive honour for their country. And hopefully it'll be the same in Ireland down the line, do you know? But so cooking, it's a 4 day competition. Because it's so large, how many competitors we have, we're broken into 4 groups and we do a different module on each day. So the first day is kind of that I had was core knife skills. So butchering chicken, filleting fish, dicing carrots, turning carrots, all kinds of things.
0: Go on.
2: No cooking. And you know, I must say I'm very lucky with the draw, the hat that I got, because the order in which I had to do my competition, suited me down to the ground, because modulae is arguably the easiest because you're warming up your knife skills and you don't have to think too much, you just do it. Module B or day two is a fusion bistro. So I did a Sichuan style smashed cucumber salad, a roasted red pepper fresh tagliatelle pasta, a smoked duck stir fry, and then we're given a mystery ingredient that we have to use it in some way across a few days. So I used taro root. It's kind of like potato, but a little bit more, I don't know how to describe it.
0: Yeah.
2: It's not nice really, to be honest, of an ingredient. But you know what I did? I roasted it in loads of butter and made an ice cream out of it. And we just served that with poached persimmon and kind of a cinnamon twill and a few different bits. So that was the first day. And you know, we're not given like prescribed dishes where it's like, cook this, cook this. We're given a brief. So it might say vegetarian pasta course. You have to cook it. And you have a selection of ingredients then that you get to choose from.
0: Kind of like MasterChef.
2: Exactly, yeah. So there's a lot of mystery boxes are a massive thing in it, especially in our skill, because it's one that obviously if countries are after putting a lot of time into it, they want to know a few inside details, but to prevent that there's a lot of mystery involved.
0: Well, Charlie Ward, you're a brave man taking on a Sichuan Chinese salad now over in China. Wouldn't you have not stayed in your own lane and done Nile bacon and cabbage? Anyway, stay right where you are, because I want to talk about how you got into cooking in the first place right after this tune from Lost Frequencies. And Callum Scott, where are you now?
3: 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Like my favorite song going round and round my head.

0: Lost Frequencies, Callum Scott, where are you now on Today FM? All right, Charlie Ward is still with us and he's our talk of the town.
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0: Charlie, you won bronze at the World Skills Competition in Shanghai. Can I ask who came first?
2: China came first.
0: Oh.
2: I wasn't really focusing on what he was cooking. We can't see. But I know he did like a lobster pativier, which is like... Like a lobster Wellington, you know, beef Wellington. So like that is really, really good. Like that takes a lot of skill, a lot of practice. But I'm really happy with my performance anyway.
0: What age are you now, Charlie?
2: 22.
0: Yeah. You've been cooking since you're 15, is that right?
2: When I started in kitchens, yeah.
0: Wow. So where do you get like, you know, is that something that you observe growing up? And you have to practice something to be good at it. Like I don't think these skills are just genetic.
2: No, definitely not. Definitely not. And especially for this competition, it's so, the marking is so tight in it. I always loved it. Really now. I know like... a lot of chefs would say like, oh, they saw their parents cooking or their grandparents. Like, of course, that played an influence in it, but it was never too much of a big celebration at home.
0: Yeah.
2: Dinner. Do you know what I mean? Like Mam and Dad, there's a few dishes that stand out. Like Mam, I loved roast chicken that she cooked, and Dad used to do salmon kind of poached in milk with onions and stuff. I know, very humble food, but that's what kind of, I suppose I loved it, but it was the curiosity of it was what I loved. And the movie Ratatouille as well, and I'm super sick to death of me saying it. Like, but I remember seeing it when I was about four, and like, there's a clip where he finds it in a trash can or a bin, yeah. So like, you know, a mushroom and a piece of cheese, and he eats the cheese, and it's delicious, and he eats the mushroom, but then he eats them together, and there was like fireworks.
0: Aww.
2: And I just remember from a young age thinking, I wonder what else would do that. You know, it was like, there's so many different ingredients out there. What can you combine together that's delicious? So I remember from the age of like, I would have been living in Kilfinnie, and we moved out there when I was four, like, so I was really, really young, standing up on the table, standing up on a chair at the cooker and not turning it on, and your mum and dad wouldn't let me turn it on, like, but firing things into a pot and mixing things in a bowl, and like, you know, as many kids do, but it, I suppose it kind of meant something to me, and that was a big start of it, and then I just loved it from then on. And another thing, my grandfather moved in with us when I was eight, and all he'd eat was bacon and cabbage. Lamb stew, fucking...
0: Nothing wrong with that.
2: But nothing wrong with it at all. Like, but I mean, at this age, like, I was getting a bit sick of it, you know what I mean?
0: Yeah.
2: So I started cooking, just simple stuff, pasta, curry, do you know what I mean, at home.
0: When you were eight?
2: Yeah, I started cooking when I was really young. Like, that makes me sound neglected.
0: No,
2: like,
0: that's not the crack at all. Opposite. I'm thinking of my own husband, who also was reared over the road from Kilfinnie, and wouldn't know a pot and pan if it hit him in the head, and probably spent his time pucking balls out the back. Meanwhile, Ratatouille Ward.
2: Well, Mam and Dad, now, I couldn't have asked for better parents. Like, I mean, even from as soon as I showed any interest at all, like, Mam got me for Christmas little, I don't know, silicone kind of sets and knives to be playing with and everything. Yeah, so I mean, I'm so lucky.
0: How do you celebrate being the bronze medalist of the World Skills Championship when you're over in Shanghai? I myself lived in China for a short period. They're not big drinkers. So did you find somewhere to celebrate?
2: Well, there was an Irish bar and we were up on the table till half 7 in the morning.
0: Anyway. Fantastic.
2: Yeah, we had a lock-in inside in the Irish bar. But now that I'm home, I suppose the way I'm going to celebrate is spend time with my family and my girlfriend and everyone who supported me along this journey. Yeah.
0: Come here, what's the big dream? You're third in the world now, the third best cook,
2: yes,
0: according to the World Skills, so surely there are kitchens across Ireland crying out for you.
2: So the next step is I'm going to work in Glover's Alley, which is only 2 minutes away from here in the Fitzwilliam Hotel. But the ultimate goal, I suppose, look, I've had this dream since I was 15 of having a Michelin star someday, and hopefully I'm going to get it. But aside from that, I want to cook food that people love to eat, tasty food that... is there for your average diner who isn't a massive foodie, that they look at something and they think, oh, that looks good, regardless of how much effort has gone into it or what ingredients are on the plate. And yeah, just do what I love.
0: Incredible. Clip up this video in years to come. It's going to be worth a lot. Charlie Ward, future Michelin star chef and current bronze champion of the World Skills Competition and Kilfinnie native as well.
2: Of course.
0: Charlie Gurmila-Maga, thanks so much
2: for
0: coming in.
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0: Alex Warren, that is Eternity on Today FM. It is the music you love at lunch. All right, lots of you getting in touch about the barbers cheating on your hairdressers. We were talking about that a little earlier on, and we will come back to those voice notes shortly. But if you are a hairdresser cheater, 087-4100-102, because I just will never understand you. Phil has been in touch and says, Eloise, great interview with Charlie Ward about his great win at the Cookery Awards. Fair play to him. Absolutely. Like, what a mature young fella for 22 years old, Carl, wasn't he?
1: Unbelievable.
0: Yeah.
1: I feel like when I was watching him there chat away to you, I was thinking, he's the kind of fella now we're just going to see on our TV screens in a couple of years.
0: The next Nevin Maguire, like.
1: Totally, just he's very articulate even when he was talking, even off air about cooking.
0: You know, they say that though, like, you have to be really methodic to be good at cooking, so you can see his brain, like the cogs are turning.
1: Yeah.
0: And he brought us donuts.
1: Well, and I was thinking about, like, if I was going to a skills competition in cookery, like, I'm literally cooking turkey mince and rice and loads of paprika. Probably disgusting.
0: What? Yeah, the turkey mince, not a bit of me. But something like beans on toast is like a good salad, you know?
1: Present that nicely.
0: Yeah, I know. Donald says, yup, the man from Kilfinny, never a dare from a fellow Kilfinny man. So this is so funny now. This is like Cashelham. Where is your next door neighbour parish?
1: Say Golden, maybe New Inn, but okay. Douala, we're surrounded by parishes.
0: And if you were Douala and someone said, oh, Cashel, would you be fuming?
1: Yeah, 100%.
0: Same kind of crack with a dairy Kilfinny. All of that sounds delicious, says Edward. Can you imagine the aroma emanating from that arena? Absolutely drooling here. Yeah, can you imagine? Although it'd be a mixture of, like, smells.
1: Well, he was saying that the plumbing goes on as well, so how are they testing that one out?
0: Dirty pipes and, like, Szechuan. Yeah. But anyway, fair play to Charlie Ward. Yeah. One to watch for sure and for certain.
1: Yeah.
0: And up Kilfinny and all that.
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0: All right, we do this on the show every week. We choose a tune from an Irish artist and we play it for you every day at lunchtime right through Monday to Sunday. I am particularly enjoying this choice this week. They're a four-piece band from Cork. Not all from Cork, though. There's a Galway fella in there and a Carlow lad as well. In fact, we're going to have them join us live on the show before the end of the week. Their name is Baby Rat. They're ones to watch because this is only their first ever single release together. It's called Roses. And it's so good. If this is the start of what's to come, then sign me right up because I'm a mega fan. Baby Rat, Irish Track of the Week on Today FM, Roses.

0: rest assured, I don't give second chances.
1: There, baby rat, that is Roses, our Irish track of the week. I don't know about you, but I absolutely love it. And we will have those, all four members of the band actually join us on the show tomorrow, which is very exciting. You can also keep up to date with everything they're doing at Baby Rat Band on Instagram. All right, on the way just after one, you're listening out for the next track from Oasis to put together your clue to win your way into Slane. And also, we're going to play another game of Home or Away.
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19: Thousands of workers take industrial action. It's 1 o'clock. I'm Laura Donnelly. More than 190,000 SIP2, Forza and INMO members are taking part in Work to Rule action today, aiming to get a new pay deal agreed after the last one expired in June. People are being advised to expect delays and rescheduled appointments as non-essential work in hospitals, schools and local authorities won't be carried out. SIP2's Brendan O'Brien says it will continue until the government brings a meaningful offer.
20: We've waited long enough. It's time for the government to put the deal on the table, to let the negotiators into the room and be honest from the outset to say, well, look, here's what we have to pay and here's what we're looking for in return.
19: The North's Secretary of State has held fresh talks with an Orange Order delegation at Hillsborough Castle. Chris Bryant is now meeting reps of the Garvahy Road residence groups as efforts to resolve the dispute over the Drumcree parade continue. The sports minister says it's not appropriate for him to say who the Irish soccer team should be playing. Patrick O'Donovan says he's no regrets over his handling of the controversy around the Nations League games with Israel. The FAI is before an Oireachtas committee this afternoon. Minister Patrick O'Donovan denies the FAI and the players didn't have the proper support of the government.
21: If I took that approach with RTE and told RTE that they shouldn't or should participate in the Eurovision, I mean, all of the journalists in Ireland would be levitating with anger that the minister has overstepped the mark and is interfering in the independence of an agency that is established under the law.
19: The Oireachtas Transport Committee has heard Gardaí are engaging with UK police forces with a view to train more instructors in pursuit driving. It's expected fewer than 10 Garda driving instructors will be certified by Devon and Cornwall Police in the coming months. The 5-day pursuit driving course will be available to officers next year. Chief Superintendent Brian Sugrue.
22: We are engaging with other police forces other than Devon and Cornwall who have offered assistance, and we're waiting to establish what is the extent of that assistance, how many extra instructors can be trained, and at what scale we can roll out pursuit driving training. I will have a certain number trained by the end of the year.
19: Around 7,000 homes, farms and businesses are still without electricity as a result of yesterday's high winds. They're primarily in the west and southwest of the country. 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
25: Good afternoon, I'm Philip Egan. Hamer Halgrimson says there's been a lot of lies told about the situation in the Ireland camp in the last few days. The Ireland boss has confirmed the second Nations League game against Israel will go ahead in Serbia this weekend. Gavin Bazunu opted not to be part of the squad for last Sunday's win over Israel and Hungary, and he won't be involved this Sunday either. Speaking ahead of tomorrow's home match with Austria, Halgrimson says the players are happy to have Bazunu back in the squad this week.
26: Probably more tough for him than the other players, but they have really welcomed him, and it's been a lot of lies said around all of this, but we welcome him back and he's taking part amazing. I think it shows his character as well to be with us, so I want to give him praise for that. I want to give the players praise for how welcome they have been with him.
25: Former English FA Chief Executive Mark Palios says deciding sanctions for Manchester City will be hard because there's no precedent. The 8-time Premier League champions have been found guilty of breaching financial rules with a series of sham commercial contracts over a 9-year period. Arsenal and Chelsea are both in action this evening in the Women's Champions League, with both looking to make it 2 wins from 2. Arsenal are first up away to Paris FC at 5:45. Chelsea are also in France and will face Lyon from 8 o'clock. And the Ireland women's team will return to the Aviva Stadium in 2027 for their Six Nations clash with England. Scott Beaman's side will take on the world champions on the 8th of May. To hear live commentary of tomorrow night's Nations League match between Ireland and Austria, download the Go Loud app now.
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19: A bright day with a mix of sunny spells and showers, highs of 14 to 18 degrees.
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0: All right, how do you fancy winning €312,000? 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
0: All right, on we go with the music you love. Don't forget, we've an Oasis song on the way and you'll be listening out for what letter the song title starts with. It could be on the way after Somber, but first up to Zara Larsson and this is Midnight Sun.

0: My body isn't ready on Today FM. It is the music you love at lunch. All right, it's time we revisit this dilemma of Cathal Minogue's. The fact, I think, well, anyway, that it is a dilemma because he's cheating on his barber after work today. And of all the weeks, Cathal, that you could choose, you're doing it the Wednesday before a Friday that you potentially get on stage at the Radio Awards to collect the biggest gong of your life. Gong is such a funny word, isn't it?
1: The big fancy gold microphone.
0: Gong, yeah.
1: Yeah, that's why I'm getting it done on Wednesday.
0: Yeah.
1: Because...
0: Love, it's not going to have grown out by Friday.
1: No, but I'm going to ask him to cut very little off. And then if I need to do any fixing, I'll go back to my old barber and say, look, I was down the country and I had to get it done really quickly.
0: Bananas. Bananas. I can't get on board with anyone cheating on the hairdressers, cheating on the barbers. I just think they're... It's a sacred relationship. I don't know why you'd be at it. Elaine says, hi Louise and Cathal, I have curly hair. I do not ever wear my hair straight, ever. I was flying back to the UK to go to a curly hairdresser there and I convinced myself I was absolutely nuts to be leaving the country. So I found a curly, she says, in inverted commas, hairdresser here in Ireland who absolutely, unfortunately, butchered my hair. She pulled it straight and cut it right across. I crawled back to my original hairdresser who immediately said, why do you have a curly mullet? I was so embarrassed and it took 2 years to grow out again. Whoa, Elaine.
1: 2 years. Geez, I hope mine is just a couple of days.
0: But it does happen. Do you know, last February, I remember I was heading off to America on a podcast tour and I had a bob at the time. It was very bobby,
1: yeah,
0: short. And I got it just a little inch too much taken off as well. And it really is the patience you have to look at yourself when you just know you've had a right scalp of the hair taken off.
1: They love cutting the hair.
0: Yeah.
1: I suppose that's why they're in the job they're in.
0: But that's
1: why. But usually it's small, but they just want to get cutting.
0: No, but Cathal, that's why you have the relationship with the barbers, that as soon as they go near you with the scissors, you say, hold up. You know, they know the way you like it. You've had the conversation a million times.
1: Maybe I could lie to this guy and say I literally get a millimetre off.
0: I don't know.
1: So
0: I think stick to your guns and stick with the fella you know.
1: No, don't make me feel bad anyway. I didn't come into this conversation feeling bad about leaving the other barber. I was just more nervous and now I feel awful.
0: Well, Damo in Galway is actually on your side here. He says, Cathal, I switch barbers all the time. Chill out. I went to a new barber a few weeks ago, asked for my usual one blade fade. Love that.
1: Nice.
0: He misunderstood and gave me a skin fade. Now, I nearly got sick when he took my locks off, proceeded to fix it on one side, and then it ended up higher than the other. Awful stuff. I'm never again. Sorry, that was meant to make you feel better. Damo actually is another horror story.
1: Cheaty.
0: No, it was Richie here actually. Richie says that he has no loyalty when it comes to barbers. He goes wherever is handiest, wherever he can get an appointment. And in fact, he says, I prefer a barber that I haven't been to before because I don't like any of the small talk stuff. If you get too familiar with someone, they always feel the need to chit chat, and that wrecks his head.
1: So, whereas I think the opposite, if you're close with someone and you get to know them, the conversation is not a deeper level,
0: yeah,
1: but it's a bit further on from what do you do.
0: But Cathal, there's studies about this. You know, they say that like people sometimes share very deep and emotional things with their hairdressers and barbers because there's something in the touch of touching someone's head softens you and makes you more open.
1: No, I'm a bag of nerves and I'm in the chair.
0: What?
1: Just don't like the thing around my neck and all.
0: Why?
1: I'm trapped in it. My hair is in their hands, literally.
0: Stop it.
1: Yeah.
0: Oh, I love it. I love the hairdresser, and especially the one I have in Dublin. It brings me a nice little porcelain cup of coffee and a little sweet.
1: We're at two very different places.
0: Stephen, what have you to say to Cathal?
2: Cathal, even your trusted barber can't be trusted. My wife, who's my barber, because I bought a machine, whatever, 15, 20 years ago at this stage, the second last haircut ago, she forgot to put the grid on that you're supposed to use, and she just put a bald stripe right up the back of my head.
0: Oh, a stripe up the back of your head for Friday night.
1: God.
0: Wouldn't be great.
1: Don't need these bad stories.
0: No, go on, Peter. What have you to say to us?
3: Hey, guys. Hey. Three things. One, Cathal, do not change your barber the weekend before you're going on stage to possibly collect a radio award.
0: Thank you.

0: bad idea. Two, I am 30 years cutting my own hair. So I get the same haircut every time, and I'm happy with it every time. And I'm not a barber. I just started doing it when I was 18, and at 48, I'm still doing it. Well, number three, the queuing for the barber, knowing there's a bad barber on call. There's a great Chris Kent Cork comedian sketch about him waiting for his turn in the chair, and the bad barber was calling him up next, and he put his child in the seat.
1: Yeah, maybe I'll bring you along.
2: No, you're not bringing me.
1: Test her out first there.
2: No, I'll be halfway through getting a full head of highlights. Do you know, 4 hours? Isn't that unbelievable? No.
1: I hope mine's a quick 25 minutes. We won't recognise each other tomorrow.
2: Do you know what? We're going to shake on this, right? We're both getting our hair done after work today. We're going to put
1: on a
2: pole tomorrow.
1: Don't say I'm getting my hair done. I'm going to the barber. Getting my hair done sounds a bit not.
2: You are getting your hair done. Lean into it. And we'll put up a poll tomorrow and see whose head turned out better.
1: Oh God, I know who's winning that one.
2: Whose bonnet looks better tomorrow?
1: Yeah, yours.
2: Here is Oasis. It's the song you've been listening out for. Collect the title quick, won't you?

0: Oasis on Today FM. I'm Out of Time, the name of that song, and you have officially collected your third letter. I hope you've been playing along with us all day today for your chance to win your way into that big gig in Slane next summer, the gig that everybody wants to be at. You have collected a letter on the Ian Dempsey Show. You have collected a letter on the Dave Moore Show. You have just collected the letter I on our show, Oasis, I'm Out of Time. And you have one more letter to collect on the Ray Foley Show. 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And if you get it right, well, you go into the draw and you could be heading along to Slane to see the band next September. 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

Noah Kahan, that is Stick Season here on Today FM. It is the music you love. Alon Jarai, plenty more of the same still to come. And we're going to play for you a game of home or away as it stands this week. There's 1 point on the board for Cahal with home on Monday. 1 point on the board for me with away yesterday. But who's it going to be today? And I mean, the good thing is we're not a bit competitive. So we'll talk more about that after some Olivia Rodrigo now, who recently was on stage performing her song The Cure. And this was part of the Unraveled tour. And I think it was just perfect that her dress actually unraveled in real time. Well, it not so much unraveled, but it melted. So she had this really cool feature when she was singing a song. The rain kind of shower water started flowing on her from above the stage, and the next thing, the dress she was wearing melted off her in real time to unveil this like little red number that she had underneath. Very cool, very Olivia Rodrigo, and maybe a sign of things to come. Love a little Easter egg like that, and it was a very cool moment for her. Here she is with her new song, Stupid Song, on Today FM.

0: say. Olivia Rodrigo, stupid song on Today FM. All right, it's time to do this.
1: It's time to have your say on Home or Away.
0: All right, we have launched this new game. It's up, it's in existence, and we're really enjoying playing it, aren't we, Cole, to be fair?
2: We are, yeah, particularly when I win it.
0: Yeah, well, it's a draw this week.
2: What am I? I'm home, yeah, this
0: You're home this week, yeah. So essentially what we do is we choose a song. It's home versus away. This week, Cole is representing the home nation, the Irlanda. He's picking Irish songs every day, and I'm selecting a song from away, from anywhere but Ireland. And you can have your say. You can vote for the tune you would like to hear on the radio by simply texting home or away to 087-4100-102. I think we've got two strong contenders this lunchtime. Cole, would you like to pitch yours first?
2: Okay, so obviously all the chat today on the show is about me leaving my barber, going to a new barber, right? So, and obviously this has kept me up at night. And coming into work today, I was thinking about this scene. Tomorrow, the rain is pouring and I'm standing outside the door of my old barber shop and I'm singing this song. It's the Cranberries. It's Linger.

0: You have to. You have to.
1: Yeah, so, a beautiful love song. Could be singing it tomorrow as the rain is pouring down. And if you would like to hear that, of course you want to hear that. Who doesn't want to hear the Cranberries on a Wednesday afternoon? Text HOME to 087-4100-102.
0: You're putting me up against it now because, like, I feel you've gone out of your way to choose a Limerick song, one that you know I love, even though it's a song about cheating. It was actually my first dance. Do you know that?
1: Really?
0: Yeah.
1: Wow.
0: Performed by Danny O'Reilly from the Cronas.
1: Sure, how could you even pick another song to go against it then?
0: Well, wow. I have.
1: How dare you?
0: I have. And I think, right, this is one that's going to tickle people for all the right reasons today because it's a song that's written about today of all days. Today is the last day of September. Tomorrow we welcome in October. And listen, it's a little bit punky. I think it's the perfect way to end the month. You don't hear it all that often, but when you do, right, it brings you to a sing-song to the end of the night. Some fella with a guitar who just wants to play it and get everyone to sing along. So I've gone for maybe a little bit left of field, Green Day, and Wake Me Up When September Ends.

0: heard that in a while.
1: I think that's the thing. Yeah.
0: Better to play at the start of the month, but okay, I see what you're trying to do.
1: No, wake me up when September ends, which is today.
0: It's ending. Let's wake you up, so.
1: Stop trying to sway the vote. If you would like to hear Green Day, text away to 087-4100-102. Or if you'd like Carl's choice of Cranberries and Linger, text home to 087-4100-102. And we'll play one of the two of them, depending on who you vote for. 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
2: Louise Kentelan on Today.

have voted at this stage. Calls, pen and paper, there's steam rising over there. You're busy doing the tally. And I'm excited to know. Look, it's a new game. We're having a lot of fun with it. The nation is having their say, and you're voting for either the home song, which today was chosen by Call. And I have to say, Call, absolute banger. The show to end with a bit of linger. And then I chose something purely for no other reason other than it's a song we haven't heard in a while. It makes perfect sense today of all days. We can all sing along to it. And I think it was actually written for today. It's Green Day's Wake Me Up When September Ends.

0: will say, you don't strike me as a Green Day fan.
1: I don't know. Do you know what? I did have the side fringe and a little, for a very short stint of first year in college, I dip dyed my hair purple.
0: Wow, we need to see this, please, immediately.
1: And I was wearing this like necklace that had a big peace sign on it.
0: Oh God.
1: Somewhere between hippie and punk and...
0: Your style has come a long way.
1: Yeah, it has.
0: In
1: okay.
0: the years. Well, look, Stuart's inquiry on this one. This has been tight. And I know I'm the one counting the votes here and I cannot believe it. But you know, fair is fair.
1: Yeah.
0: I am not rigging any election here. The votes have been counted.
1: No, and to be fair, the way he's counting them, right, he's so meticulous. It's like you're counting down days if you're in prison, you know, in a cartoon.
0: Yeah,
1: where
0: yes,
1: four the... lines and then one across.
0: Yeah, it's the best way to count them.
1: And there's thousands, like hundreds.
0: With 52% of the vote, I'm sorry, home fans, away has won it. It's Green Day. Well done.
1: Oh my goodness, go on. Wake me up when September ends.

0: Now, Cahill, for a man that was given out about it.
1: It's not bad, is it?
2: Your singing was fantastic.
0: You
2: there.
0: Were rocking
2: Thank you.
0: Out for that entire 3 minutes.
2: Yeah.
0: As was the nation. Thank you so much for voting in our game of Home or Away. We'll do it a reach. Amora Kadishin Biach Shanona all in the grave. If you're getting your hair cut, stick to your usual hairdresser and barber, won't you? And we'll see how Carl's Barnett looks tomorrow. Carl, Kadishin.
1: Slán.
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16: FAI defends its decision to play fixtures against Israel. It's 2 o'clock. I'm Laura Donnelly. The FAI is defending its decision to play the Nations League fixtures against Israel. The football governing body has been appearing before an Oireachtas committee and is rejecting an accusation of scaremongering about the consequences of not playing the games. The CEO of the FAI also says goalkeeper Gavin Bazuna was not left isolated after his decision not to take part in the matches. David Correll has been defending his actions to TDs MPs, including Sinn Féin's Joanna Byrne.
7: Just because we arrived at a decision that may not be to your liking doesn't mean that it's the wrong one. We have to balance all of the different aspects that are in this conundrum that we find ourselves
15: in. If I may,
7: and let me just finish.
15: Let me just finish.
7: Let me just finish.
15: It's a matter of right and wrong.
16: People Before Profit TD Richard Boyd Barrett is warning the situation at Drumcree is set to escalate again this weekend. It comes as the Northern Secretary Chris Bryant holds further talks with community leaders over the Drumcree March. Lawyers for the Garvahy Road Residents Coalition have issued a fresh legal bid to try to prevent the march from going ahead. Richard Boyd Barrett is calling on Taoiseach Micheál Martin to intervene.
17: You have a responsibility to stand up against supremacism, to stand up against the dehumanisation of a section of the population and call for that march to be stopped.
16: More than 190,000 SIP2, Forza and INMO members are taking part in Work to Rule action today, aiming to get a new pay deal agreed after the last one expired in June. People are being advised to expect delays and rescheduled appointments as non-essential work in hospitals, schools and local authorities won't be carried out. SIP2's Brendan O'Brien says this will continue until the government brings a meaningful offer.
18: We've waited long enough. It's time for the government to put the deal on the table, to let the negotiators into the room and be honest from the outset to say, well, look, here's what we have to pay and here's what we're looking for in return.
16: And preschoolers are clocking an average of more than 18,000 steps a day. A global study. What else would they be doing?
19: I want if they're not washing the dishes and cooking a dinner, yeah, I want them getting the steps in.
16: Keep busy,
19: actually,
16: guys.
19: Can we put a generator on each of them? That'd sort out all of our energy problems. We wouldn't be looking at the Strait of Hormuz if the toddlers were just doing more steps into the generator on each of them.
16: Wow.
19: JP, write this down. You should be writing this down.
20: Really?
19: Okay. Toddler generators.
20: How many
19: steps? Dragons, my name is Ray Foley and I have invented the toddler generator. For 20% of the business, I'd like €250,000. So how many steps are they getting in, Laura? Sorry.
16: A global study looked at around 3,500 3- and 4-year-olds from 44 countries. The most active are reaching almost 30,000 steps a day.
19: They don't get far, though. That's why they're doing
16: very
19: so many
16: small
19: steps.
16: Very small space.
19: Like, I mean, it takes 15 steps to just do one of my steps.
16: Yeah. They're lazy, actually.
19: They're always running as well. Yeah. It's just ridiculous. Would you stop running? My youngest, he's 12 now.
16: Not a toddler.
19: What? Oh my God, I'm shook. I keep changing his nappy. and so I just drop him off at the play school. I don't know what he does for the rest of the day. He's 12 now. And when he was a toddler, he would strip completely naked and run.
20: Okay.
19: And it would take him.
20: Where did he get that?
16: How
20: off?
16: Many steps?
19: He got that from the mother. Hey, but the thing was, because he was naked, he was incredibly hard to grab.
20: Gotcha. Slippery, like an eel.
19: Incredible. Obviously, he's a genius. Mm. And for some reason, his little stupid toddler mind, he would say, I'm a pirate, and run. And completely naked, I'm a pirate, run. And I would often wonder, Why are pirates naked? And why pirates, surely on a boat, they're not running very far, are they? Whereas he could be gone, he could be in the next estate before we even realise he was gone.
20: 0874 100 102, if you want to jump into this conversation.
19: Sure. If this is
16: Can I jump out?
19: Actually, now that you said that. How do you feel about strapping a generator to the back of your toddler? 0874 100 102. And if you are affected by any of the issues on today's broadcast, see todayfm.com.
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23: Good afternoon, I'm Philip Egan. Hamir Halgrimsson says there have been a lot of lies told about the situation in the Ireland camp in the last few days. The Ireland boss has also confirmed the second Nations League game against Israel will go ahead in Serbia this weekend. Gavin Bazunu pulled out of the squad for last Sunday's win in Hungary and won't be available this Sunday either. Speaking ahead of tomorrow's home match with Austria, Halgrimsson says the players are happy to have Bazunu back in the squad this week.
0: Probably more tough for him than the other players, but they have really welcomed him, and it's been a lot of lies said around all of this, but we welcome him back and he's taking part amazing. I think it shows his character as well to be with us. So I want to give him praise for that. I want to give the players praise for how welcome they have been with him.
23: Former Manchester City boss Pep Guardiola says he's with the club more than ever after they were found guilty of breaching Premier League finance rules. The Spaniard, who left in the summer, has addressed supporters on social media to say we'll get through this together. Guardiola won 6 Premier League titles and the Champions League in his 10 years with the club, who deny any wrongdoing and plan to appeal. And the Ireland women's team will return to the Aviva Stadium in 2027 for their Six Nations clash with England. Scott Beaman's side will take on the world champions on the 8th of May. To hear live commentary of tomorrow night's Nations League match between Ireland and Austria, download the Go Loud app now.
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16: A bright day with a mix of sunny spells and showers, highs of 14 to 18 degrees.
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1: Yes, we're on an absolute banger of a song too on the way for you. And if you want to be the first voice,

0: Cash Machine.
1: Why am I playing that again?
2: I don't know.
1: I already ejected that. Just annoyed me that now, Diggs. Do your job. Just do your job, Ray. Foley, do your job. You're a disgrace. The broadcaster. Sorry, that was terrible. Garbage. Cherry Lips. 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
0: Soft launch day 917.
1: Yes, 917 incredible shows. Apart from that one show where,
2: I mean, if anyone remembered that, or if the tapes, if they still had the tapes, that's the show that would have got us cancelled, that one.
1: Oh, some pretty, but I think we'd been out the night before, wasn't that?
3: Yeah, and it was a different time. It was 2023.
2: Time. It was a different time, guys. You have to understand. I mean, hindsight is 2020. Vision is 2020.
3: And don't go back through the archives looking for it. We've scrubbed it already. It's gone. It's gone.
2: It can't be found.
3: It's gone.
2: You can't even find it in the back end.
1: All right, good afternoon, Rayzon. JP's over there.
3: Hiya.
1: Best song to ever, Raimundo, says Greg the Chippy and Dingle. Greg, babe, good to have you. Great song. There's a few garbage songs that are all right, actually. I'm Only Happy When It Rains. There was a girl, something with a girl. A stupid girl. Nasty girl.
3: Stupid girl.
1: Wait, what did you call me?
3: No, not you.
1: You can't say that. You couldn't say that now in 2026.
3: You can't.
1: You can't call a girl stupid.
3: All of us are
1: excellent. Because boys are stupid as well. Boys will be texting in going, excuse me, we're stupid as well. Cheers, Greg the Chippy. What is a chippy? Is that Chippy.
3: Carpenter.
1: All right. Why can't you just say Carpenter?
3: Because his chippy shorter.
1: Was Joseph of Nazareth, was he known as a chippy? Would he, would Joe have said, I'm Joe the Chippy?
3: You never hear about Joe's, like, did he have a shop? Was he aligned with a major
2: word of mouth. Big time word of mouth. It's all of, that line of work particularly is, unless you're working for one of these big contractors. Greg, get back to me on this. Do you work for a big contractor or something, or do you work for yourself as a chippy? And it's, I think a lot of it is word of mouth, particularly back in the day, back in the Jesus days. It would have been a lot of word of mouth. And you do, this is it, you see, you do a good job for someone, you don't leave someone waiting, you get the job done, get it done on time and on budget. That word of mouth is worth more to you than a massive ad campaign on the likes of the Nazareth FM or Jew News. Or whatever it was at the time.
3: Sure, sure, sure. And presumably Joe made the manger himself, you'd imagine.
2: Oh, jackers. Well, and hang on.
3: What?
2: Was it not there already? No, a manger's a... Oh, that was already there, you see. A manger's a thing that the animals eat out of.
3: Well, then I'm going to assume he made the horse and cart. Not the horse, but the cart that they travelled to Bethlehem.
2: I don't believe there was a cart either. They're up on the donkey. She was up on the donkey on her own. Were you not in school at all for any of this? What the? There's no cart.
3: Was there not?
2: No.
3: Were you sure the donkey was pulling the cart?
2: No.
3: Oh.
2: No cart.
3: Jeez, it was light work for Joe then.
2: They could have slept in the cart on that basis. They'd no place to sleep. Cheers, Greg. Much obliged. And I'm glad you enjoy garbage. I hope whatever carpentry work you're doing there isn't garbage. Because, Greg, in this line of work, you know, it's all about word of mouth. Greg, you're saving someone's phone as Greg Carpenter. You know, there's a Greg near me called Builder. And I think, is he Plumber? On his van, he just says Greg Plumber or Greg Builder. I don't know. On the subject of children doing 30,000 steps a day. Toddlers are running 30,000 steps a day. What are they on, toddlers? This is a report that Laura was doing in the news that researchers have looked at 1,500 toddlers?
3: Plenty of toddlers.
2: They looked at thousands of toddlers. Here's another question. How do you get away with that?
3: Get away with what?
2: If you're looking at toddlers, right, surely a parent is going to step in at some point and go, excuse me, what's all this about? With your clipboard and your timer. What are you doing looking at my child?
3: It's an awful lot of Apple Watches or step counters to buy for a few thousand toddlers.
2: Oh, is that what it is? They've got a,
3: presumably
2: they've got a step counter on their belts.
3: Presumably, yeah.
2: On their little belts. They've got a Nokia strapped on there.
3: Yeah.
2: They've got a Palm Pilot.
3: Mm.
2: They've got a measuring tape like Greg.
3: Yeah, spirit level.
2: They've got a Phillips head screwdriver and a step counter on your toddler. Apparently toddlers doing 30,000 steps a day. Ray, on the steps thing, I'm 6'2". All us tall lads get stung on the steps count. Shut up, JP. Love the show. Hey, from Aaron. Yeah.

0: You're right. My steps would be low because I don't do that many steps, but they should be higher. If I was a shorter person, I'd be getting more steps in.
1: Exactly. If we travel the same distance,
0: yeah,
1: I'm going to destroy you on the step count.
0: For every one of my steps, JP does three or four.
1: About three or four.
0: Yeah. JP's running along beside me.
1: Ray, in a harness. I'm wearing one of those harnesses.
0: Ray, slow up, Ray. What are we doing on the show today, Ray? Shut up, JP. And why are pirates naked? Oh, this is my 3-year old, or yeah, when he was a baby, when he was 2 or 3, he would strip completely in about 5 seconds, strip naked, completely naked, gone. Out the front door, down the street, around the corner before we even realised. And as he was running, he'd shout, "I'm a pirate!" And he'd run. I'm like, why do they need to be naked? What makes him. What's pirate like about the nudity? Ask him about it now, he hasn't a clue. He's like, I don't know. Jeez, I don't know what was going through my mind. Just had to get away from there. Gav says, why are pirates naked? Because they are. Any time now, lads, with the sound of. Forget it. Job.
1: Pete's been in touch on the 087s. He says Joseph of Nazareth was a fitter for slide robes, as far as I know.
0: He had the contract, yeah, but that was that's not a thing. That's not a. Was it slide robes or rope plan? It was one of. What's the bigger one? There's one of them anyway that it's like, yeah, you can be the local guy, but you can be doing your own stuff as well.
1: Okay, so he moved into that because I'd heard he was initially.
0: No, he didn't move into it, he slid into it.
1: Because I thought he was.
0: Oh, for God's sake, lads!
1: Fair enough. All right.
0: He pitched for the gig for one of the window companies. Kept putting the Veluxes in, but...
1: Oh, it was Styra. I thought he was with Styra.
0: That's ringing a bell, actually.
1: Yeah, the steps up to the attic. That was himself, I believe. Mm-hmm. Anyway.
0: Yeah, very handy,
1: it's good job if you can get it, yeah. Thanks, Joe.
0: Shop and do your job. Do your job, says Roy Keane. Roy suggesting... What is this Manchester City story? Okay, to the uninitiated, me, when it comes to football and soccer over there in England, that who bought Man City? Was it the Saudi Arabians or Saudis?
1: Abu Dhabians, whatever they might be.
0: Yeah. So got loads of oil, yeah?
1: Sure.
0: Mega rich, mega wealthy.
1: Yeah, loads of money.
0: Similar with the old the Russian lad who had the other club.
1: Roman Abramovich, Chelsea, yeah.
0: Similar, right?
1: Yeah.
0: So if you're mega rich, you buy a club and then you use all of your mega rich money to buy as many players, great players as you like. Isn't that the whole thing? Isn't that what happens?
1: That's generally how it runs. But
0: so what's this money business? Because if you're like Abu Dhabian, if you're from Abu Dhabi, you're dripping in cash. You can spend your money any way you like it because you own the club, right? What is this rule, this law?
1: Well, it seems like the way they were spending their own money was dishonest because they've been accused of having a whole bunch of sham sponsorships and deals to inflate the club's revenue and hide their expenses so that they could afford to buy all of the expensive players they could afford to buy, which gave them an advantage on the pitch. What?
0: I not understand.
1: Yeah, I don't know exactly why they weren't allowed to spend their own money, but the way they put it into the books was not on the level.
0: To the tune
1: of 900 million quid, Raymond.
0: 900 million sterling?
1: Yeah.
0: And 115 charges?
1: Yes.
0: Accounts where they've been found guilty.
1: A fully independent review of 9 years of the club's history, financial history, found that they were in breach of 115 rules, or they had 115
0: maybe
1: breaches.
0: Buying is tied to your earnings, is it? And is that so that people can't come in and just splash all the cash and buy all the best players in the world? Because by that measure, I don't know, Musk or somebody could just buy a club and go, right, I'm going to buy all the very best players are all going to work for me and they're just going to win everything.
1: I think the financial fair play rules were brought in because the Premier League found that a bunch of clubs were not operating financially healthy. They were spending way more money that was going to be unsustainable in the long term. So they brought in these rules, and whatever way Man City were flouting the rules, they were flouting the rules.
0: Roy Keane, not happy. He says they should bin the players themselves that have been playing over the last 10 years and enjoying the successes of Man City's victories. They should stick their medals in the bin.
2: Well, do you know what? They knew it would hurt a lot of people, but they still done it. And if I was a player on it, you'd had that bit of success over the last few years, which we've given lots of praise and credit for. But if I was a player, I'd be 100% sticking them medals in the bin. It's cheating. And you, okay. you're hearing nonsense about some ex-players saying, oh, well, they won on the pitch because it was cheating. It was cheating going on.
0: Can I ask a question? Mm. Two questions, right? And again, to the uninitiated. Why does whoever is interviewing Roy Keane, it's just to let Roy be Roy, is it? Why do they leave him big gaps for him to repeat himself? They're just sitting there looking at him so he can say, look, it's just cheating. It's just cheating.
1: It's all gold. Even a Roy Keane gap is better than whatever any other analyst is going to say.
2: It's cheating. And you're hearing nonsense about some ex-players saying, oh, well, they won on the pitch because it was cheating. It was cheating going on.
0: All right, Roy. He feels very strongly, very passionate about this. I don't imagine he would have ever been cheering for Man City in any case, but he said...
1: Roy's loving this. He doesn't sound like it, but he is loving this.
0: Do your job, you big baby.
2: What's he going over to him for? And what's he complaining for? I said at half-time, Robertson, what a baby. What a big baby. Just get on with the game.
0: Gap.
2: Baby.
0: Ridiculous carry-on. Roy, command yourself and fair play. All right, lads, we're on the air. Roll Modern High Hopes, 3,000 to today, FM.

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1: Paul Oakenfold, Starry-Eyed, Starry-Eyed Surprise on Today FM. We're playing the music you love. Paul Oakenfold was in, was it Wexford or Waterford recently? So.
2: Yourself, Paul.
1: Paul, yeah, Paul Oak. Paul. Paulie O.
2: Paul.
1: Paul. Paul O. Oakenfold.
3: He was gigging in, I don't want to say Wexford. I'm going with Wexford.
1: And still touring, still DJing, still doing gigs. Remind yourself, Paul. 0874 100102. How did we get? Why were we talking about Joseph? Was Joseph of Nazareth? I presume he was. I mean, Jesus was Jesus of Nazareth, so we can only presume that his outfitter was Joseph of Nazareth. He was certainly based in and around Nazareth and the surrounding environs.
2: We got to talking about carpentry because Greg the Chippy and Dingle was in touch.
3: Oh, that was it. And then, so technically, Joseph the carpenter was also a chippy. Would he put together your flat pack for you if you ordered it in? I mean, if I got it delivered, would he put it together for
2: at
3: you?
2: At a competitive price, yeah.
3: That's not real carpentry, though, is it? That's like Lego. That's just following the instructions.
2: Do you reckon real carpenters look at us claiming credit for putting together a flat pack and think, no, not my watch
3: pack. Greg, what do you think? Flat pack?
2: Yeah.
3: Do you look down your nose? Because I'm delighted with my flat pack when I get it done. Feel a real sense of achievement and masculinity, honestly.
2: Do you know what's unmasculine, you'd have
3: to
2: say.
3: What's that?
2: Putting together flat pack furniture and your fingers being a little sore from using the Allen key.
3: Ow.
2: That hurts.
3: Having to go, I drop the Allen key altogether and what I do is I use a power job with a little, it's a drill bit with that has the hex.
2: Oh, that's the job already.
3: Oh, yeah, baby. You get that done, jig time. Wendy's over there. So what did he do? What were the carpentry jobs? I imagine, this is, you know, all joking aside, I'd say it's fairly rudimentary stuff that Joseph would have been working on, like little stools and...
2: Would he fashion you a bowl to eat out of?
3: That wouldn't be a carpentry job, would it?
2: I think it probably would.
3: It's a funny one now, isn't it, you see? Greg, how would you be with a bowl? Greg, are you getting back to us on any of these?
2: Greg, are you on a job at the moment? Because you're going to have to take some time out to answer these questions.
3: You're going to have to take a break. Tell the client that you're taking a break and you need to text in all the answers for these. Do you make bowls, Greg? What's a bowls situation? Wendy's there.
4: Ah, lads, you missed out on a trick there that Joseph could have been driving around in a van that said Stairway to Heaven. And he could have been, you know, just blowing Styra out of the water completely, couldn't he?
3: Yeah, but I suppose when you've got contacts like that, you shouldn't be afraid to use them, certainly in Joseph's case. I mean, he knew people.
4: Thanks, Wendy from Clare.
3: Cheers, Wendy and Clare. Much obliged. 0874 100102. Is this a thing now?
2: Shall we ride this horse for a little?
3: It was a donkey. Eddie says you're both wrong. It wasn't Styra or slide rubs. He made those little fairy doors that you stick on the base of trees. There's big money in those fairy doors
2: as
3: well.
2: There's a lot of them.
3: Everywhere.
2: I find them cute. I don't mind them.
3: Ours are shop bought.
2: Oh.
3: Yeah. You can get them. And on the subject... Oh, this is Roy Keane, of course, with his... they should stick the medals in the bin. He was saying, it's cheating, plain and simple, Man City.
5: It's cheating. And you hear nonsense about some ex-players saying, they won on the pitch. Because it was cheating. It was cheating going on.
3: Again, with a gap at the end. Roy loves a gap.
5: Because it was cheating. It was cheating going on.
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3: Roy, pick up the pace. Do your job. We're all hanging on every word. Do your job. Pick up the pace. Pass the ball. It's righty. He's over there. He's wide open. Situations where you've unfairly won a medal or you've unfairly won something where you've... This is your chance to come clean now. Much like Man City. Cheating situation. Either not even cheating, but just wrongly winning.
2: Yeah.
3: Got any of those in your life? 0874 100 102.
2: Well, I mean, I was named Stellar Bachelor of the Year in 2013.
3: Some
2: would say that breached sort of financial fair play regulations.
3: We robbed that. JP was nominated for a magazine's Irish Bachelor of the Year. I need like four or five women on the go at the time. I'm joking. But we went on air. Jeez, that chance to be a fine thing.
2: Yeah, absolutely.
3: We went on air and we were like, vote for JP, vote for JP, vote for JP. And JP won.
2: It was rigged. It was a bit like some of the Meteor Awards as well back in the day, wasn't it?
3: You shut your mouth. Really? Those Meteor Awards were fair and square. I won. The sense of accomplishment and victory I felt when I won. These were the Meteor Irish... What were the Music Awards?
2: Yeah.
3: Music Awards. The Meteor Irish Music Awards. 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My real victory was looking at Ray D'Arcy. That was my real win. Shut up, Shippy.
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0: 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And good afternoon.
1: What's the business with it? Is that today, the Oasis thing?
2: It sure is, yeah.
1: How's that been going? Every show's supposed to be playing an Oasis song. You get the first letter of the title of the Oasis song. And apparently all of the letters of all of the songs, once they go together, they make some sort of a word. You need to text in the word. So does that mean I need to play an Oasis song today, or they already played?
2: It's going to be a four-letter word. I believe you've got three letters there at home or in work if you're listening. Oh. So we've played three Oasis songs on the station so far. One left to play.
1: And is that on this show?
2: Sure is.
1: Holy crap. Holy crap balls, lads.
2: You're there with the letters and you're trying to jumble it around. You've only got three. You're thinking, what other letter would complete this?
1: Well, that has to happen on this broadcast before 4:30 today. Also, Roy Keane making an appearance.
3: It's cheating. And you hear nonsense about some ex-players saying, oh, well, they won on the pitch because it was cheating.
1: This is his opinion of the players and indeed the club, Manchester City, being found to be cheating financially, at least.
3: It was cheating going on.
1: 0874 100 102. We do voice notes. Mm. Stephen's over there, Stephen.
4: Ray, back in the 90s, I won a competition. I got a letter to say I'd won a photography competition, and it was on the paper that I'd won it.
1: It was in the paper, the local paper, that you won a photography competition.
4: And I had to go and get a presentation of the award. I went, all right, I was doing photography in school at the time. Grand, I said, okay, grand. The teacher wants to put a picture in of mine that won an award, grand. Mm. Went down to pick up the award, got the award, picture taken, the whole lot, and then they showed me the picture that won the award for me. Wasn't my picture. I didn't take it. It was nothing got to do with me. Someone else's. But
1: you got the prize.
4: We'll take it. I still have the award at home. Happy days.
1: Very nice. That's unbelievable. What was the award? What did you get? Hardly cash. So some sort of like a trophy or something. Unbelievable. What have you won? This isn't necessarily cheating. It's just like not winning legit. Like me with a Meteor Award, or indeed any of the radio awards that we've managed to nab.
2: I'm fishing.
1: Have you ever had any of those situations?
2: Well, I mean, this is kind of shameful. I once diddled a charity.
1: Ah, well, sure, we've all, who among us?
2: So I was playing in a charity golf thing for Concern or Amnesty, something like that, as part of a team of four. It was back in the off the ball days.
1: So you can't even remember the name of the charity that you diddled. Awesome.
2: It was a good few years ago.
1: Okay.
2: So I was
1: one of these charities.
2: I was keeping score, right? So I kept the score for our team the whole way through. And we ended up on a good score. I knew it was a good score.
1: We're doing very well here.
2: Lads, I think we're doing very well. So went in afterwards and we're sitting down to eat something. And there are other teams milling around and saying, how did you guys do? And they're telling me how they played. And then they're telling me their total score. I'm like,
1: numbers are coming in lower than you.
2: Yeah, that's weird. We've won this by a mile. We've done unbelievably. But somehow I didn't feel like we played that well. But our score, that's where it really counted, Ray. We scored great.
1: And you wrote that down.
2: And I wrote down the score and I handed it in. And then there was a presentation at the end. And each one of the four of us were given a golf trolley worth about 200
1: Holy
2: euro.
1: Holy crap. You won things.
2: Absolutely. Well, went up, we shook hands, 200 euro trolley, putting it in the back of the car and the boot, driving away a few hours later thinking, something about this feels a bit hinky.
1: Eventually... No, see, the thing is, this is just you being stupid. Yeah. This isn't cheating. This is pure thickness.
2: But the difference between myself and Man City was, I realised my pass maths had let me down and my scoring was off.
1: Did you put up your hand?
2: So I phoned the charity the next day and said, come here, where are your offices? I've diddled you.
1: And what
2: I
1: did you do?
2: Leave back four prizes. I left back the prizes and said, guys, you got to contact the second place team.
1: Wow.
2: They're the winners.
1: Well, in that case, then you're all right. You're grand.
2: I could have said nothing.
1: We had a situation we were at, myself and a bunch of my friends. We were. It wasn't even our thing. To tell you the whole story, to be here all day. Basically, there were a bunch of tickets going for a thing, a charity dinner or lunch or something. I don't even remember what it was for. This is years ago. And there was loads of very wealthy people. There was like one of these, you know, galas or something, like a black tie thing. And we were told, these tickets are going, they're free with our company. Would you like to come? There's like six of us went with somebody else's company. Yeah, you with me?
2: Gotcha.
1: Eamon Dunphy was there. Who else? There was a bunch of famous people there. I don't remember who else. I remember Eamon Dunphy because he did the raffle, okay?
0: And so it's up, raffle tickets and like amazing prizes, like weekends away, glassware, cash, vouchers, unbelievable, out the yin yang. Now bear in mind, there's six of us, three couples, we've gone to this thing. We did not pay for the tickets. It's not even our thing. We don't even know what it's for. We were just like, free lunch? Yeah, we'll go to that. We won every single freaking prize on the raffle. Every single one.
2: How does that happen?
0: We bought them. We paid for the... It was because we hadn't paid for the tickets and we haven't paid for anything else. We're like, do you know what? It would be nice. We'll buy some tickets. And we didn't buy a load. We didn't buy a load of tickets. Mm. It was pure fluke. Mm. But by like the fourth time, let's say there's 10 prizes in the raffle. By like the fourth or fifth, when it's clearly one of us six going up to get the prize again. And it turned into this kind of, haha, isn't that gas? But like the fourth or fifth time.
2: Now, the eyebrows being raised.
0: Yeah, Dunphy calling out our numbers. Yeah. And then the chairperson, whoever, eventually went on the mic and said, would you guys like to re-donate back because you've won so many?
2: And did you?
0: Where are you going to jog on? Ray Foley on Today FM. Unbelievable carry on. Unbelievable. Cian is over there. Cian?
5: All right, Ray. I didn't win anything, but I remember being in school at a cross-country running championship. Never did one before. Absolutely stride amok.
0: Right.
5: Was absolutely wrecked, tired. So I decided to hide behind the wall. I wasn't the only one doing it, by the way.
0: Well, this is the problem. Once you see someone else doing it, you're thinking, oh, this must be how cross-country runs operate. People just hide behind walls. Or isn't it a thing in cross-country as well? Look, if we just cross over this field here, I mean, if you just use the shortcut.
2: It's all about work smarter, not harder.
0: It's just being clever.
5: So once I knew enough people had passed on the last lap, I carried on.
0: Yeah.
5: And I came in the top 10, and then they wanted me to go forward to the next round.
0: You're well done, man. You're going to nationals. Huge congratulations. You're going to be representing your country in the championships in Romania.
5: Which I, you know, swiftly declined. Yeah. Said that was my one and done.
0: We'll retired.
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12: How are you? 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
1: Oh my God.
2: 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Certaireland.ie.
1: Oh my God, lads.
0: My apologies, that was dreadful. You listen out for that Oasis song. There's every chance on my plate in the next few minutes. And we've got Ray. Where's my husband?
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3: 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Agus, Neilane, Kesh, we offer her Westlife, Kyol, Kermaka, then Scottish Shield, and a meal to Dini. Ach, Neil, she'd crack na hug a fall. Kegawil, Zara, Kogalish, and a gig in a Satri Arena, in Law, Clea, Trace, Treekeen, Dega, Henham, Toshi, like Shenham, and Alvin, on top. And shook. August Faishi the Rash and Mel Fairsta, Derry Yerrafor, the Lanun Sarayag, Shenam, then a meal to Dini Gokiha. 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
0: Yes, it is. A minute past 3 o'clock on Today FM. Ray, she's still looking for her husband. We're going to play her next. And you're still looking for that Oasis song. That should be in the next few minutes. First, with your headlines, here's Laura.
16: FAI defends its decision to play fixtures against Israel. The FAI is defending its decision to play the Nations League fixtures against Israel. Football's governing body has been appearing before an Oireachtas committee and rejects an accusation of scaremongering about the consequences of not playing the games. The CEO of the FAI also says goalkeeper Gavin Bazuna was not left isolated after his decision not to take part in the matches. David Carell has been defending his actions to TDs, including Sinn Féin's Joanna Byrne.
17: Just because we arrived at a decision that may not be to your liking doesn't mean that it's the wrong one. We have to balance all of the different aspects that are in this conundrum that we find ourselves
18: if
17: in.
18: If I may,
17: and let me just finish. Let me just finish.
18: No,
17: let me just finish.
18: It's a matter of right and wrong.
16: Four men have appeared in court charged as part of an investigation into drug intimidation and false imprisonment of a man. The alleged incident happened earlier this month. Today FM's Emily Keegan reports.
12: These four men appeared before the Criminal Courts of Justice today. Among them is 57-year-old Paul Rice of Maybury Park in Talla, who's charged with one count of false imprisonment and one count of assault causing harm. During Mr. Price's appearance, it was alleged on the 6th of September, the injured party in this case was subjected to a violent and sustained ordeal by people involved in an organised crime group. The court was told Gardaí believed this was done to protect the integrity of the criminal network. It's alleged Paul Rice is high up the chain in terms of criminal activities. The court heard the injured man has a number of medical issues, is in fear of the accused and thinks he's going to be killed. Mr. Rice was refused bail and remanded in custody to appear in court next week. The three other men charged in connection with the investigation will appear in court again at later dates.
16: A plane heading from Dubai to Tel Aviv has been forced into an emergency landing after an apparent stabbing in the cockpit. There are reports one pilot was attacked by another who then tried to crash the plane. At one point, the aircraft plunged 14,000 feet in a matter of seconds. A second crew on board took over flying the aircraft, which landed safely in Saudi Arabia. Today FM News, more in an hour.
18: 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You know the bus will be late, again. You know that first coffee in the morning? 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
21: Good afternoon, I'm Stephen Doyle. Well, as you've been hearing in news, the FAI is facing an Oireachtas committee at the Dáil this afternoon. David Correll, John Martin and Paul Cook are all up before the senators and TDs. It has been revealed that the FAI is reviewing video footage from the Israel match on Sunday night to see if they can make a complaint of racism to UEFA. The vote over whether Ireland should play those matches against Israel has been up for discussion at the Oireachtas committee, with eight players being reported to have expressed discomfort in playing that fixture before the match on Sunday, a number not disputed by Correll at the Oireachtas committee today. The association's CEO explained that players unhappy with playing could still have withdrawn.
17: There was a significant majority of the players that still wanted to proceed with the fixture. It was hard for the association not to take into account a majority. I understand that other people may have had different feelings, and we made it explicitly clear that while the association arrived at its decision to continue to fulfil these fixtures, there was zero obligation for anybody that felt uncomfortable to continue.
21: More on that throughout the afternoon. Former Manchester City manager Pep Guardiola insists he's with the club more than ever. Guardiola has posted a statement on social media after the club was found guilty of breaching Premier League finance rules. The Spaniard, who left the club in the summer, has addressed supporters on social media to say, "We will get through this together." Guardiola won 17 major trophies during his 10 years in charge. City deny any wrongdoing and plan to appeal the ruling. And the Irish women's rugby team will return to the Aviva Stadium for the 2027 Six Nations Championship. Ireland's fixture against the reigning champions England will be played there in May of next year. To listen to live commentary of the League of Ireland every Friday night, download the Go Loud app now.
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16: A bright day with a mixture of sunny spells and showers, highs of 14 to 18 degrees.
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22: 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Oh, yes! And then on Friday the 9th, between 3 and 4, we could be calling you. We call your number out of the draw. Gotta answer within 5 rings and tell us. €312,000 and all this cash is yours. Baby! Baby! Today FM. This is how it's done. I'll see you at the Radio Awards on Friday night. Come on.

0: This is words. This is letters, right?
1: Again, you see. Think of the ticks. Us ticks, we're being left behind. I can't. All I want to do is get tickets for Oasis from Ireland's greatest radio station. Oasis tickets completely sold out for Slane next year. If you missed out on tickets, like pretty much everyone did, then right here is the place to win the tickets. Dempsey played an Oasis song this morning. The first letter of the title of the song, you needed that. Then Dave, between 9 and midday, he played an Oasis song. Then Cantillon and Germain, they played an Oasis song. Mm. So that's three songs so far.
0: Sounds to me like you've got the hang of this.
1: How many songs are going to be played as part of this? It could be four or five. It could be six. How many, geez, how many Oasis songs do I need to get in before I have four? You should have three letters already. You're waiting for one more song to play on air on Today FM. That will give you a fourth letter. It's a four-letter word. Once you have the word, text Oasis along with your details and you're in to win. Maybe.

0: That's Oasis on 10AFM. We play the music you love. With the last tickets in Ireland for Slain 2027 Oasis Live. We are 10AFM. There it is, four songs, four letters. This morning on the Ian Dempsey Breakfast Show, it was Morning Glory. Dave Moore played Acquiesce, and Louise played that Oasis classic, I'm Out of Time. Absolute banger.
1: Just to guarantee a certified winner, that song, yeah.
0: All you need to do, text in the word Oasis along with your name and where you're from. If you've got the word that each of the first letters of those titles gives you, it's a jumble, but it is, I can tell you this, guys, it is an Oasis related word. Let's make the call.

0: go on line one. It's ringing.
1: Hi, I'm an AI assistant recording this call for the person you're trying to reach.
0: Gobshite.
1: Please say who you are and why you're calling.
0: I'm calling Jennifer about the Oasis tickets, you melt.
2: Hello?
0: Jennifer.
2: Yes.
0: How are you doing? It's Ray Foley here in Today FM.
2: How are you getting on? Jesus, man, the stress I'm under here.
0: You're under stress.
3: Off to a rocky start there, Jennifer. Not gonna lie.
0: The entire rest of the country's going, don't give her the tickets. Don't give her the tickets.
2: Jesus Christ. I'm trying to run to coverage here. Back out of nowhere.
0: I think you've got coverage.
2: I picked up the phone.
0: Yeah, we've got you. Don't move now. We've got you.
2: I'm not moving.
0: Where in the world are you, Jennifer?
2: Outside Foxford, can you?
0: Outside Foxford?
2: Yeah.
0: Right, are you an Oasis fan? Did you sign up for the registration?
2: Oh my
0: the lottery?
2: God, you betcha I did.
0: How did no joy, no?
2: No.
0: Oh man, and you came so close there as well just a moment ago.
3: What a shame.
0: So we've had the songs all day. Ian, Dave and Louise all played a tune, as did we. What is the word of the jumbled words of the first letters that we needed for these tickets?
2: Liam.
0: It's Liam, well done! Yes! Two tickets for you for Oasis Slain Live 2027. You're going, Jennifer. Well
2: get
0: done.
2: Get in.
0: Come here. Was it a hard one to do? Was it difficult to get to join up the words or do the jumble?
2: Oh, savage. I was up all morning with pen and paper.
0: Yeah, it is a tough. You could have used your AI assistant to do it for you, actually.
3: Absolutely.
2: Oh, yeah. Jesus Christ. Yeah, my phone was connected to the car, obviously, and I got out of the car, abandoned the car, running up the road, and it's telling me that my phone is, AI is answering the call. I'm like, Jesus Christ.
0: What is the AI thing? I'm actually intrigued by that. What is that?
2: I have happened to Scooby-Doo.
0: Oh, brilliant. I love that. I love when the phone decides to do this thing on its own, and you're like, why is this? Why is this happening all of a sudden? Right, well, anyway, it doesn't matter about the AI. Maybe you can take the AI with you. You and the AI heading to sleep.
2: No, I might find somebody else, Frank.
0: All right, well, in that case, we'll leave it to you to decide. They can find it amongst themselves.
2: Oh, my God, I'm second
0: place. Listen, enjoy it. We'll see you there. You are the winner of the final two tickets for Slain 2027 for Oasis. Yes. Well done, Jennifer. Thanks for taking the call.
2: Oh, and Ray.
0: What?
2: Love the show.
0: Jenny, baby. We got there in the end, and huge congrats. The word was Liam. Morning glory, acquiesce. I'm out of time and live forever. It's Liam.

0: for you.
1: Ah, here, there's consternation on the text already. Some people are just never happy. Mm. Kingfisher, the sun will never settle. This is Today FM. We're playing the music you love. Right, let's get down to brass tacks on this. The last two tickets for Slane 27. It was Jennifer in Mayo. She won the tickets.
2: Yep.
1: So you had to listen out for four different Oasis songs on the air on Today FM today. Let's write all these down. We'll write down. Ian Dempsey played Morning Glory. So the first letter on Morning Glory is M, yeah?
2: It's M. It's not G, guys, because that's the second word in the title.
1: It's stupid.
2: It's M.
1: Just stop being stupid now. Mm. Write it down there, yeah?
2: Yeah, yeah, I'm writing it down.
1: Then Dave Moore was on this morning. Was Dave on this morning?
2: He was, yeah. Yeah.
1: Acquiesce is a song from Oasis.
2: I'd be confident it's an A.
1: A.
2: Yeah.
1: So now you've got M and you've got A. Now, Louise Cantillon, which your man played, I'm Out of Time, which begins with I.
2: Yeah, yeah.
1: So thus far, you've got M, A, and I.
2: Sure.
1: And then I played L, live forever. Live forever.
2: Yeah.
1: L.
2: So?
1: So this melted after texting in. There's loads of them actually on. John says, is it not male? We said it was an Oasis related word. Male, as in like fan mail, email, mail, post, postage. Mail.
2: Like, that would work, I mean, wouldn't it?
1: What are you saying?
2: Well, mail would work.
1: Do your job.
2: But mail would work. I mean...
1: Mail would work.
2: Yeah.
1: Why?
2: Because everyone gets mail.
1: Everyone, including Oasis. So it's an Oasis-related word, is it?
2: Sure.
1: Fan mail.
2: Of course. Lots of it, I'm sure they get.
1: I'm sure Liam and Noel are...
2: John, you may have found a loophole in our T's and C's, but I'm going to go out on a limb and say, we're not going to give you tickets.
1: Oh, we're after getting an email here from Peru.
2: Peru?
1: Yeah, Peru. They're like, hello, Lima.
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1: They're right, though. They're actually right. Is Lima on the...
2: I bet you they've toured there.
1: I bet you it's on this tour, is it?
2: That's a great point. Guys, we're going to need to source some
1: guys, we're going to have to go through this again.
2: Yeah.
1: Because you put all this on the website, terms of conditions, otherwise we're going to be bunched.
2: Yeah.
1: We're going to be, you know, they're going to rip the arses off
2: us. We haven't got a legal leg to stand on.
1: On GDPR. Mm-hmm. Did you check it? Did you check the T's and T's? We're going to have to get, what's the population of
2: Lima? Hang on a second. Breaking news.
1: I believe
2: one of the tour stops next year is the African country of Mali.
1: M-A-L-I.
2: Yeah.
1: Is that right?
2: Yeah.
1: Okay, so hang on. So I'm just looking at populations here. There's 10 million people living in Lima. Do we have to sort them all out for tickets? You throw the Malis in there as well. And your man that melts the text in about mail. They're going to have to put on a whole other gig in Slane next year.
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1: It's amateur hour. This is official price radio.
2: You always said you didn't want this.
1: I hate this.
2: Yeah.
1: I said it'd never work.
2: You did.
1: We're coming down with Egypts in here. Absolute Egypts. I tell you, the Chiefs are running the Indians. Too many chefs. My God, lads. 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Do you know what? I'm going to take a moment. I'm going to play some George Ezra and we'll just calm down after.
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0: That's Olivia Dean, a man I need. Man I need. Just a break, just a couple of days. Drink of water, stay hydrated. Man, I need just a relaxation vacation. Man, I need tickets for Oasis. They're gone. Sorry, there's no tickets available for Oasis. You bunched it. It is what it is. Today FM, we're playing the music you love, Ireland. A very good afternoon. Ray Foley on the air. JP's around here somewhere.
1: Right here.
0: Oh
1: mate.
0: My.
1: Sorry.
0: What's the story with this hornet in Cork? The Cork hornet. The cornet.
1: Cork on high alert after Asian hornet found near Ring of Skiddy.
0: An Asian hornet?
1: Yeah.
0: Just the one?
1: Just the one so far, yeah. One but they hornet. Are concerned well, that where there's one hornet.
0: There's no chance it's just a hornet on his own. It's just vacationing solo.
1: So this one was found near Ring of Skiddy, and I think last year there was a whole nest found in Douglas.
0: Cork is a popular destination, not just for tourists heading to Blarney and beautiful West Cork, but also for the Asian hornet, particular fans of all that Cork has to offer. Got your shaky bridge, your English market and whatnot. Mm. Asian hornets, mad for Cork. We can check in with one of the Asian hornets now if you like.
1: Did we have one? Did we book one? Stay over there.
2: It's an angry buzz, boy.
1: Over there.
2: I tell you what, boy.
1: What's that?
2: It's an angry buzz of a hornet.
1: You're getting a lot of press attention in the last few hours, last 24 hours or so.
2: Cock. Yeah. A lot of people say I'm an Asian hornet, but I've been here so long, I've got the Cork accent.
1: You picked up the accent. You've assimilated into the Cork kind of culture and community, have you?
2: Well, there was a discussion before the show about doing an Asian accent.
1: No, you can't be at that.
2: So I'm here with the site. I think there was a production. JP made an executive decision that it was going to be a cock.
1: We all decided it would be a safer route to take that if you adopted your new accent as opposed to your original accent, we might encounter less challenges.
2: We might be able to scout the regulations.
1: Isn't that it, Jeff?
2: I tell you, Neil, it's a disgrace.
1: So, do you have a visa?
2: I'll be at the Prendeville in the morning.
1: Uh-huh.
2: It's a disgrace, Neil.
1: Right, yeah.
2: It's a disgrace. Hornets coming over here.
1: No, if I
2: buzzing
1: get it
2: around.
1: Yeah, sure.
2: Buzzing around, Neil.
1: Yeah, well, you've got the Cork gift of the gab anyway, even for an Asian hornet.
2: I would only kiss the Blarney Stone. I got a carry there now, boy.
1: Right.
2: Anyway,
1: okay.
2: As it is.
1: What brought you here? Like, why?
2: I came on a cruise. It was a cruise. We parked out in Cove.
1: And you never got back on the boat.
2: I missed the boat.
1: You met a lovely Irish colleague in Cork. Was that it?
2: You know, once you kissed the Blarney Stone, and
1: it wasn't all you were kissing.
2: It was a colleague, darling, inside in one of the pubs there in Washington Street.
1: Yeah.
2: And I thought, you know what, I might stay for another fucking couple of nights and it's so good.
1: A lot of people worried about you, though. I suppose people. Yeah, I guess you're an invasive species. People are a bit concerned.
2: You know, that's racist.
1: Well,
2: you can't be saying that.
1: It's scientific. It's scientific.
2: What? I'm invasion. I'm not an invasion.
1: You're not indigenous. As an Asian hornet.
2: I'm a male bee of fighting age. No,
1: right, okay.
2: You can't be at that. You can't be at that.
1: I'm just pointing it out. These are my words.
2: It's a disgrace.
1: Scientists are saying you're an invasive species and they want to kill you. They're out to catch you.
2: Oh my God, that's true.
1: They're going to hunt you down. And by the way, if any of your extended family are with you in the nest,
2: oh my God,
1: their history as well.
2: Jeez, I better tell the kids. Let's keep
1: draw
2: the
1: blinds.
2: Keep the head down. Close
1: the
2: window.
1: Don't answer the door.
2: Don't answer the door. It's a TV license. Come here, I sting you.
1: Get away from me.
2: I was out there on the shaky bridge. I was on the shaky bridge.
1: Do you?
2: I was on the shaky bridge.
1: You're not doing a tap of work. You're just over here sort of visiting the sights and whatnot.
2: Just this and that. Honey.
1: Right.
2: Honey.
1: Honey.
2: I was out dancing the other night. I was up at McCartan Street.
1: I was dancing. Yeah.
2: And I was like, said to the DJ, I was like, hello, Mr. DJ,
1: uh-huh.
2: Put a record on. He's like, what song do you want, man? Harlan. I said, stick on Moose Tea there. And he's like,
1: good choice.
2: He's like, a song from what, 1996? I'm like, yeah, stick on. I'm Harlan. Harlan.
1: Very good.
2: Like
1: very
2: that? Good.
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2: shut up,
3: FM.
2: Shut up. Listen, great to talk to you, boys. All the
1: best. Are you away? Good luck now. See you.
2: Buzz off over here.
0: God, an exclusive interview there with the Asian Hornet in Cork.
1: Speaking of Cork and stings, Ronan's been in touch on the 087s. He says, I got stung by a Cork woman in 2009. I'm now married.
0: A Cork woman?
1: Woman, yeah.
0: They sting back.
1: They do.
0: They bite back in Cork.
1: It's a vicious bite as well. I'm now married to her and here 14 years. Be careful out there.
0: Huge congratulations.
3: 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SertaIreland.ie.
0: I think that was fine. I think it's safe.
1: I think once we sorted out the accent, it was all fine.
0: It was all good.
1: It was all fine.
0: Yeah, absolutely. The McDonald's menu heist is back, guys. The world's biggest McDonald's menu favourites have been stolen from restaurants across the globe. And they've ended up right here in Ireland. Your chance to win €1,000, all with thanks to McDonald's McMenu heist in just a few minutes. 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

0: Johnny Ray Jepson, Call Me Maybe. This is Today FM. We're playing the music you love. Ireland, good afternoon. It's Ray Foley on the air. Your chance to win €1,000. Check it out. This.
1: It's a security issue.
0: The McDonald's menu heist is back. The world's biggest McDonald's menu favourites have been stolen from restaurants across the globe, and they've ended up right here in Ireland. You can get iconic flavours and international favourites, including Australia's chicken and bacon McMuffin. Oh, stop! 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What did we have yesterday? We were doing Germany yesterday, and then the day before that was Canada. Today it's Australia. If you want to get into win, it's €1,000 every day. Your chance to win, just text Australia. Well, let's make that easier. Oz, along with your name and where you're from, to 0874 100 102. We'll get you on. We'll play our little game and put you into win €1,000. Oh, thanks to McDonald's and their menu heist, which is back. Oz, along with your name and where you're from, 0874 100 102. I will play in just a few minutes.
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0: That's on the way. We're playing Tame Impala in a few minutes. I've got something new that I think you might like. I'll stick that on in a few minutes.
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0: Yes, it is. It's just about 4 o'clock for your Wednesday afternoon on Today FM. We're playing Keane in a few minutes, Macklemore as well, and Dracula from Tame Impala just ahead. First with your headlines, here's Laura.
12: FAI defends its decision to play fixtures against Israel. The FAI says it strongly rejects the accusation it has brought shame on the game of football. Management appeared before the Oireachtas Sports Committee earlier to discuss the handling of Ireland's Nations League fixtures against Israel. They revealed two votes were taken by the players before the decision to go ahead with last Sunday's game was made. When asked what they would have done if the players had voted against, CEO David Carell says the game couldn't have been played.
13: I strongly refute any claim that we have cast shame on this game. The reality is, everyone involved in this organisation is either a volunteer or an employee that is simply trying to do as well as they possibly can.
14: You're making our country complicit in sports washing down
15: sides. You have to accept that.
12: A 51-year-old charged with assaulting TD Michael Healy-Ray has launched a High Court bail application. Anthony Foley of Rosary Road, Maryland, Dublin was remanded in custody after being charged with assault causing harm on Cork Street in Dublin on the 16th of September. Today FM's Jamie O'Hara reports.
16: Michael Healy-Ray was driving home from the Dáil when he was attacked and received a cut on his upper lip, which required 7 stitches. Clover Hill District Court previously heard Mr. Foley allegedly said, "Ah, bucko, you're in the wrong area. Get out of here, you effing snake," before punching the Kerry TD. Gardaí objected to bail due to the seriousness of the alleged incident, with Garda Paul Nolan alleging Michael Healy-Ray was the victim of a violent, unprovoked, broad daylight attack. Mr. Foley has denied hitting Mr. Healy-Ray and is due back in the District Court on the 6th of October. His application for bail has been scheduled for the following day.
12: The North Secretary of State says an agreement over the Garvaghy Road standoff could be close, but he's not sure if one is possible. He says any deal would require what he describes as a large chunk of compromise. Chris Bryant has held talks with representatives of both the Orange Order and Garvaghy Road at Hillsborough Castle.
17: We've not got there yet. We're still working on it. I'm not sure whether it's possible. And I would just appeal to everybody, including the wider community, not just the people I've been meeting in the room who are people of good faith. People are going to have to search deep in their souls for another chunk of compromise.
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23: Good afternoon, I'm Stephen Doyle. Well, continuing on with that Oireachtas committee news you heard in the news bulletin, FAI Director Football John Martin has admitted that the FAI coaching staff neglected to speak to the squad's goalkeepers ahead of the Nations League match against Israel on Sunday. As confirmed at the weekend by head coach Hamer Hallgrimsson, all 23 outfield players involved in the international window were spoken to in relation to their willingness to play both matches. Martin was answering questions at the Oireachtas committee this afternoon.
24: Sorry, without speaking for him, yes, I was under the impression that he was speaking to each of the 23 individually. Now, the outfield players, I think it's on public record that the three goalkeepers, Hamer, didn't speak to individually. He spoke to the outfield players individually.
25: Who spoke to the goalkeepers?
24: Truthfully, it doesn't appear like anyone spoke to the goalkeepers.
23: Shamrock Rovers have confirmed that teenage striker Michael Noonan will join Nottingham Forest in January. Noonan, who played in Ireland's under-21s win against Kazakhstan last night, will move on a free transfer. He'll remain at Tallaght Stadium for the rest of the League of Ireland season. And the Irish women's rugby team will return to the Aviva Stadium for the 2027 Six Nations Championship. Their fixture against the reigning champions England will be played there in May of next year. Do listen to live commentary of the League of Ireland every Friday night. Download the Goalout app now.
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12: A bright afternoon with a mixture of sunny spells and showers, highs of 14 to 18 degrees.
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0: Everybody's changing. This is Today FM. We're playing the music you love. Aaron, very good afternoon. Ray's on the air. We've got... lovely. A cool 1,000 euro for you. All thanks to our friends at McDonald's, because the McDonald's menu heist is back. McDonald's should got an egg on their face in security matters in this regard. Can't keep letting their international favourites on their menus around the world keep getting nicked like this.
1: It's kind of a leaky ship over there, isn't it? I'm beginning to think, Ray, it's an inside job.
0: Really?
1: Well, I mean, it keeps happening. I mean, come on.
0: McDonald's menu heist is back. They're coming clean about this? They're telling the rest of us about it? They're being completely transparent when it comes to the McDonald's menu heist. It's the world's biggest McDonald's menu favourites. They've been stolen from restaurants around the globe, and they've ended up right here in Ireland. Get iconic flavours and international favourites, including Australia's chicken and bacon McMuffin. Holy. Chicken for breakfast.
1: I mean, I do it. Absolutely. 100%. 100%. Bye.
0: Here's the other thing as well.
1: What?
0: Do you think you're spoiling people? Because, like, these are short-term things, right? What if you get hooked on one of them? It's like me with the McRib that time. Do you remember that time?
1: I wonder, would they track the numbers, and then if one item does particularly well in Ireland, would they add it to the menu full
0: time? I think it's just a short-term thing.
1: Okay.
0: Special editions.
1: Yeah.
0: Never forget, I got hooked on McRibs for a time there.
1: Right.
0: And then McDonald's just went, I'm not doing them anymore. I didn't know what to do. I was bereft, JP. You remember that, JP?
1: I do. You were particularly bereft.
0: I had to call in sick for a week and a half. And everyone knew. Everyone's like, "Jeez, what's wrong, Ray?"
1: Compassionate leave. Yeah, the McRibs.
0: It's the McRib.
2: Let me make a phone call over here. Yeah,
0: 1,000 euro on the line. All you do was text in Oz, as in Australia.
1: It's ringing. Tipperary ringtone. Sean.
3: Hello.
0: Hello. Is that Sean?
3: It is.
0: Hi, Sean. It's Ray Foley here at Today FM. How are you getting on?
3: Hi, Ray. How's it going?
0: I'm surviving. How are you getting on? Have you had your lunch yet?
3: I have.
0: Already. What do you have for the lunch, Sean?
3: What had I for lunch? I had quiche and a little bit of couscous, yeah.
0: Look at your man.
1: Quiche and couscous.
0: Fancy Dan over here with his quiche and couscous.
1: He only ever has alliterative lunches.
0: Quiche and couscous.
1: Yeah. Beans and burgers.
0: Chips and cheddar.
1: Yeah, ribs and rhubarb.
0: It's strange. He's a strange diet, but you're looking, that's typical Sean. That's classic Sean.
1: Textbook.
0: That's textbook Sean for you. Quiche and couscous. What kind of quiche do you have there, Sean?
3: I didn't make it myself, so I'm not too sure.
1: Was it a Lorraine? Sean? I like a Lorraine.
0: What did it taste like? Was there bacon in it?
3: Definitely bacon.
1: Oh, Lorraine. That's a Lorraine.
3: Spuds. Yeah.
0: Oh, very nice. Very, very nice. You know how to look after yourself, don't you, Sean?
3: Yeah.
0: You got kids. You said you were in a playground. I presume you've got kids.
3: Yeah, two boys. I was just back from the playground, yeah.
0: What are their names?
3: Louis and Jamie.
0: Shout out to the lads. How old are they?
3: 3 and 1.
0: Oh, wow. You've got your hands full.
3: Yeah, it was a busy time now. Busy time at the playground now.
0: We were actually just talking about toddlers earlier on. Apparently they're doing 30,000 steps on average a day. 30,000, because they're running around all the time.
3: Oh, I believe it, yeah.
0: Do either of yours strip? Mine, when he was a toddler, he used to just... A clothes, it would instantly dis-

0: Let's do this. 5 questions, 1,000 euro. Question 1. The popular Australian soap Neighbours. Neighbours is set in which neighbourhood? Is it Erinsborough, Erin Brockovich, or Erin Gravy Rich?
1: I think the first one was it, yeah.
0: Erinsborough. You got it, babes.
1: Yeah.
0: Where are you from, Sean? Where do you live?
1: Tipperary.
0: Oh, very nice. Whereabouts in Tipperary?
1: Mullinahone. Small place.
0: Very nice. Question 2 for you, Sean. What do the letters AFL stand for? Is it Australian Fellas Legs, Australian Football League, or Australian Female Libido?
1: Mm. Australian Football League.
0: Is the right answer.
2: Okay,
0: well done.
2: Nice.
0: You're safe. Question 3. In the cartoon series Bluey, I'd say Bluey's big in your house, is he?
1: Bluey,
0: she,
1: yeah.
0: She,
1: yeah.
0: Jesus, Bluey's a she.
2: Careful now. Oh,
0: I misgendered okay. Bluey.
2: Careful now.
0: I think you're more of a bandit than a Bluey, though. Are you, Sean?
1: Bluey, no. Yeah.
0: Do you know what I'm talking about, Sean?
2: Yeah, it's just Bluey banter is what it is.
1: I don't know bandit. No, I don't know bandit.
0: Do you know Bluey?
1: I don't know Bluey, yeah. Who's bandit?
0: Jeez, this lad. He's no kids at all.
2: I don't even watch it. Isn't bandit the dad?
0: Yeah.
2: Yeah. I mean, come on, Sean. Still
1: no,
2: keep up,
1: that.
2: Sean.
1: No,
2: come
1: I don't
2: on,
1: be,
2: Sean.
1: Don't be tuned, I don't be tuned in.
2: Lock
1: no.
2: in, Sean. Lock in.
0: Sean, you've dropped the ball here already, man. I'm not happy with this performance whatsoever.
2: We'll try somebody else. We'll try somebody else.
0: Yeah, fuck it.
2: Cheers,
0: we
2: Sean.
0: It's lovely to talk to you, man. Cheers to the boys. In the cartoon series Bluey, what's the name of Bluey's sister? Is it Bingo, Bango, or Bongo?
1: Bingo. I know that one, yeah.
0: You got it, babe.
2: Yes, well back in done. The game. Back in the game.
0: Come man yourself.
2: Back
0: that was tight, wasn't it?
2: Yeah.
0: Question 4. Which of these is a popular Australian snack? Is it Tim Tams, Jim Jams, or Flim Flams?
1: Tim Tams.
0: Tim Tams is right. Have you ever been to Australia, Sean?
1: No, unfortunately not.
0: Me neither. Thanks for asking, though. Question. This is fizzing.
2: That's how a conversation works, Sean. You're reciprocating.
0: Listen, Sean, don't worry about it.
2: Fine.
0: You've got the eye on the prize.
2: Yeah. 4 out of 5 so far.
1: Banging at the door here trying to get in.
0: Who's trying to get in? The kids. The children are locked out.
1: Yeah.
0: Hang on, 1 in 3. Where are they, Sean? They're on the front road.
1: No, I'm in the bedroom trying to hide.
0: Daddy, what are you doing in there?
2: It's like the movie Weapons or something. It's kind of scary.
0: They're doing that thing holding their arms in the funny shape. They're running through the windows. Sean, you're dressed like a clown.
2: Sean, are you safe?
0: Sean, are you okay?
1: I'm okay.
0: Here we go for the 1,000. Yeah. Cop on, Sean. Yeah, Jesus, just let's get through the game together. Question 5, Seanie boy. For the 1,000 euro, complete the title of this Australian TV show. Skippy the Bush what? Skippy the Bush trimmer? Skippy the Bush presidential family dynasty? Mm. Or Skippy the Bush kangaroo?
1: Skippy the Bush kangaroo, isn't it?
0: Yeah. Yay, Sean, you absolute legend. You're yes. €1,000. Our thanks to our friends at McDonald's and the McDonald's menu heist. Specifically today, the Australia chicken and bacon McMuffin. Order now at your nearest McDonald's before it's too late. Sean, you're an absolute legend. Get out there and mind them children. Give them a bite to eat. Mind them. Give them another slice of quiche. Listen, some couscous and shrimp. Sean, thanks so much for coming on. You're brilliant.
1: Thanks, lad.
0: Cheers,
1: Ray. Ray. Love the show.
0: Hey. Cheers, Sean.

0: Today FM, playing the music you love, and that's the show done and dusted. I thoroughly enjoyed it. I like to have a good time on the radio. But the good times are over. We're done and dusted. And there's so much we didn't get to do on today's show. Shut up, JP, would you? We gave away the Oasis tickets earlier on. We didn't get to do Wibbly Wobbly Wonderwall, where Oasis tell us that they're launching a petition to bring back Wibbly Wobbly Wonders in Wibbly Wobbly Wonderwall. We didn't get to do Live for Trevor, where former TV3 football commentator Trevor Welch shows us that he still got it by belting out a memorable cover of Live Forever by Oasis in Live for Trevor. And we didn't get to do Don't Look Back, Don't Book Snacks in Bangor, where Don't Look Back in Anger rockers Oasis tell us Bangor in Northern Ireland is one of the worst places in Ireland for restaurant dinners, according to them, in Don't Book Snacks in Bangor. Maybe we'll get to do that tomorrow. Shut up, JP. Stand by for the last word. Have a lovely evening. Talk tomorrow from 2.
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8: On today's programme, well, the timing of this, the FAI in front of an Oireachtas committee, we'll find out what happened. Why it is that nearly half of young men under 25 believe there are a lot of false rape claims. Charlie Weston, a personal finance, will be telling us how a quarter of adults are now getting financial help from family members. Louise O'Neill is joining us to talk about her new book, A Bigger Life. And Mark Little will be telling us about the last good day on the internet. We also have our weekly, our daily business news. And we have a culture club with Donald Gallagher, the brother of the late Rory Gallagher.
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8: FM. Let's start with the news headlines from Laura Donnelly.
14: Thanks, Matt. The FAI says it strongly rejects the accusation. It's brought shame on the game of football. Management at the organisation appeared before the Oireachtas Sports Committee earlier to discuss the handling of Ireland's Nations League fixtures against Israel. The North Secretary of State says an agreement over the Carvajal Road standoff could be close. Chris Bryant has held talks with representatives of both the Orange Order and Carvajal Road residents. He says any deal would require what he describes as a large chunk of compromise. And four men have appeared in court charged as part of an investigation into drug intimidation and false imprisonment of a man. The alleged incident happened earlier this month. Those are the headlines, Matt. I'll have more in the 5 at 5.
8: Dublin Rape Crisis Centre has published a report today, which I think is going to get a lot of attention because it reveals that almost half of men under the age of 25 who were surveyed believe that there are a lot of false rape allegations. That figure is about one-fifth of all adults overall who are surveyed, a survey of about 1,000 people. Rachel Morrow is with us, Chief Executive of the Dublin Rape Crisis Centre. Tell us more about the findings of the survey, please, Rachel.
15: Afternoon, Matt. Yes, it's the second national survey that Dublin Rape Crisis Centre has run, and the results don't differ very much from what we saw last year. So people's attitudes towards survivors of sexual violence haven't actually changed that much. There are some positives. People are very concerned about sexual violence. They really want to work towards the elimination of sexual violence. But then when we drilled into their attitudes and their beliefs about survivors and how they'd respond to a disclosure, then we started to see something a bit more worrying. As you said, one in five people say that they think that false allegations of rape are common. And that's one of the myths that continues to perpetuate across Irish society and globally as well. And it's one of the main reasons why people don't come forward when they've experienced this type of assault, because they're worried that people won't believe them. So we can see that attitudes are actually acting as barriers to people getting support, to accessing a service like ours, to reporting to the Gardaí, and almost at every single decision-making point from the time they've assaulted, these attitudes come into play.
8: We are going to be talking to Louise Crowley in a few moments from the Bystander Intervention Programme. But given that there has been so much effort made in recent years in talking with younger people and young men about respect and sexual relationships, what do you make of the fact that such a large number of those under the age of 25, 48%, believe that there are a lot of false rape allegations compared with just 19% of adults overall?
15: It's really worrying. I mean, I would expect to see younger people having more progressive views than older people. But actually, this group of under 35s primarily, they have more harmful attitudes towards survivors than older people. So even when you look by gender and by age, like, yes, women have different views from men, and they, you know, they believe victims, they trust them at higher rates. The biggest difference is actually seen between men themselves, that older men are a lot more empathetic and understanding of survivors than this group of young men. But having said that, we do see that there are victim-blaming attitudes right across the population. So it's something that we need to deal with. Everybody needs to deal with it. You know, we keep on talking about this, all of government and all of society response to this issue, but that's really what it is going to take. And I think that young men, they often get blamed for having these attitudes, but actually I think that it's society as a whole that's failed them that they hold these beliefs. And unfortunately, it's women and girls primarily who have to carry the burden of them as they try to deal with the aftermath of sexual assault.
8: Then tell me about the findings in relation to women who are raped while they're under the influence of alcohol and drugs, and as to what people think about their partial responsibility.
15: Yes, one in six people think that if someone is raped while under the influence of drugs or alcohol, that they're partly responsible for this. And there's been a lot of talk recently. Survivors have spoken themselves about how harmful that belief is and how it really does act as a barrier to disclosing what happened to them, because they feel the weight of that belief in their behaviour. So if you've been drinking or taking drugs, you can feel shame and blame, and that maybe you did something that provoked this person into attacking you. Our view, and most of society's view, is that that simply isn't the case, and the perpetrator is 100% responsible for the crime that they commit and the decisions that they take. But unfortunately, these societal views, we grow up with them. They're very much part of who we are. So if you experience a sexual assault, these views jump to the fore and they affect your behaviours. So again, our message is that if you are raped, you do experience any form of sexual violence after drinking or taking drugs, that does not mean in any way that you're to blame, and it certainly didn't give permission to somebody to do something to you.
8: Well, again, what's remarkable about this is 15% of adults surveyed say they believe a person who is raped while under the influence of alcohol or drugs is at least partially responsible. But again, for younger people, the figure rises dramatically. Men under 25, the figure rises 37%. And here's one that stands out. Amongst women under 25, that goes up to 25% as well. What do you make of that?
15: Yes, and that's, I think it's important, again, not to point the finger primarily at young men. I think that it's unhelpful to keep on pointing the finger at young men. Certainly, this seems to be a younger person's attitude. And we can see, again, if we compare the views of young men to older men, they're four times more likely than a man aged 55 to 64 to think that people who were raped while under the influence of alcohol or drugs are partly responsible for that. So definitely something is happening with the group under 35. And these are people who've gone through the new SBAG programme as well. So you'd expect them to be more educated around this issue. We'd expect them to be more empathetic to their friend group as well, because sexual violence, what we can see in the statistics, is that the burden of that is being carried by young people. So it's likely, very likely, that they know people in college or work who've experienced this form of abuse, but they are, through this survey, telling us that they wouldn't believe them, or they would blame them and they would shame them. And that, of course, is extremely worrying for us.
8: Thank you very much, Rachel Morrow, Chief Executive of the Dublin Rape Crisis Centre. So we have now Louise Crowley with us, Professor of Family Law at UCC, Director of the aforementioned Bystander Intervention Programme. Louise, given the amount of work you and colleagues are doing with younger people, what do you make about these findings amongst young men and young women about the legitimacy of rape claims, and also in relation to those who have consumed drink and drugs before been victims of alleged assaults?
16: Good evening, Matt. Yes, I suppose to echo Rachel's comments, these are shocking statistics and paint a very depressing picture of society broadly, but also more particularly in relation to young people. Undoubtedly, that there are a range of initiatives out there, including my own. I think that there isn't enough. I think that education and informed education facilitates discussions, but those discussions aren't happening in safe spaces with that information. I think what's becoming very evident, and it one of the reasons perhaps why it is dominating in the younger age groups, is where are they hearing their information and what are they being told? And we're all very well aware of the toxic voices that exist online. And my concern is that unless young people are exposed to suitable education that meets them where they're at and allows them to discuss and challenge experiences or views that they have, and that we don't shy away from those, well, unfortunately, the voice they're hearing is the toxic one. So do we have a system in place that allows those voices, the Andrew Tates of this world, for an alternative voice to be heard? Are young people exposed, for example, to role models who they want to emanate and who are sharing positive views in this space? If the only voice they're hearing is problematic, well, we as a society, lawmakers, educators, families, parents, we are all failing young people in failing to counteract what they are clearly hearing and being exposed to online.
8: Tell us a little bit more about the Bystander Intervention Programme. How active is that these days?
16: Yeah, so it is very active in a number of forms. So we still have, obviously, the UCC program, which was developed in 2016 for students. And we added a staff version because of the appetite here in UCC for it. We're also funded to roll it out across the entire third level sector. And we're in the process of doing that, supported by the HEA. But in addition to that, we have developed a program called All Right All Night, which is for young people aged 16 to 24 to support them to be safe, most particularly in the nighttime economy, to align with this movement towards encouraging young people to socialise and enjoy the arts. Now, that has been very positive because we've managed to reach people not only in schools, but young people in sports clubs. So we have delivered in sports clubs, GA and rugby and other clubs, in groups. And it is that group learning where people who study together, work together or play together, not only get the information, but that they get it amongst their peers. So whilst they get that information, they are hearing it alongside their peers, and the teaching is structured in such a way that it is very collaborative and engaging. So they spend time talking to each other, prompted by visual learning aids. So we know that visual learning aids and scenario-based discussions that truly reflect their lived reality increases engagement and makes the issues real for them. And something else that we focus on is the impact of these behaviours. So always participants are stunned by the prevalence, the statistics that we share, and also giving them an insight into the impact of sexual harassment and violence. And I know when I deliver this in person, and I can say it, particularly young men, you can see in them a realisation of the extent and the nature of the behaviour in ways that they've socialised with the women, young women in their group who are attending the training on the same nights, but they never saw the problems that the women are now sharing in the group. And you can see them going from, you know, surprised, kind of bit of anger, but moving on then to becoming their allies. And we do get feedback afterwards where the young men talk about what they've done. And they certainly, I know from the UCC students who I engage with, they are making interventions on a regular basis, both with their peers and challenging problematic comments and sharing of materials, but also on a night out, either with strangers or with people they know, where they can see the red flags of danger and they can make non-confrontational interventions. So what I'd like to say about this is that whilst those statistics are shocking and devastating for young people, for all those women, young women and girls who are affected by this behaviour, I do want to state that in my experience over 10 years now, there is an appetite amongst young men for this safe space to have the opportunity to have these conversations and be properly informed. I remember when Ashley Murphy was murdered, and I was on Second Captains that week on a podcast, and a 16-year-old boy from a school in the Midlands emailed me directly here in UCC and said, could you please bring this program to my school? I would like to be able to learn more about this and how I can make a difference. So I think that Bystander, it works because it is framed very positively. The message is, yeah, you might not be the problem, but you are absolutely part of the solution. So every person in the room is spoken to and educated and empowered with skills as a bystander.
8: Okay.
16: So we're allowing everybody to activate that capacity.
8: Thank you, Louise Crowley, Professor of Family Law, UCC Director of the Bystander Intervention Programme. And just to let you know as well, Dublin Rape Crisis Centre operates the national 24-hour helpline 1800 77 8888 to support anyone affected by sexual violence in any part of the country. Back with Charlie Weston, Personal Finance, after the traffic of Mark Hogan.
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17: Cork's South Ring Road westbound is busy from the Dunkettle interchange to a crash at Junction 9 Bloomfield. Trains on part of the Mallow to Tralee line will have a bus transfer in place this evening due to fallen trees. Ballysimon Road at Limerick is congested between St. Joseph's Hospital and Tipperary roundabout, and again between Gary Glass roundabout and the M7. And in Dublin, Rathmines Road outbound is backed up from the Grand Canal to Rathgar Road Junction, but an incident there has been cleared. And outbound traffic on St. John's Road is solid from the underground car park to Island Bridge. Mark Hogan, 7 Travel.
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8: Charlie Weston, personal finance editor with the Irish Independent, is with us. Tell us about this. 1 in 4 young working adults getting financial help from their family.
29: Yeah, this is pretty stark stuff, Matt. This is research that was done by iReach, the market research company, 1,000 adults. And it was commissioned by Royal London Ireland, the pensions and life insurance company. And yeah, what it says is 1 in 4 young working adults are getting financial help from their parents or their grandparents. Now, we're not just talking here, Matt, about the help to get a deposit together for a house. We kind of know about that. That's been out there a good while. That's been inflating the market for a long time. And it widens the kind of social divide, if you like. But this is different now. This is people on getting money to help them with day-to-day expenses. We're talking here groceries, you know, you're paying your electricity, your gas, your heating oil, childcare costs, insurance, the kind of everyday stuff that a house has to handle. So something like 1 in 4 of people between the ages of 25 and 34, these are working people, having to get a dig out from their family, an intergenerational reliance, if you like. And I think that's quite an indictment of where we are, that some people are really struggling. Obviously, older people, they've probably done okay now. They've come out the other side of tough times in the past. They've a bit of equity built up in the home. They might have a lump sum. They might be retired, pensions, that they've the last of the decent pensions, and they're helping out their kids. And yeah, fine, it's fine that they do that. But it's the fact that they, young adults, working adults, need this kind of help. It says something about the society we have.
8: I suspect, you know, it could even be higher if you take into account the amount of young adults who are still living in family homes,
29: yeah,
8: who probably are not been charged full market rent or any rent at all,
29: yeah,
8: which is in itself a form of financial subsidy as well.
29: That is a subsidy, of course it is. And it might be only paying a peppercorn rent, making a small contribution, they're buying the odd, you know, they fill the fridge with stuff the odd time, they pay a bit of rent. And yeah, that's a subsidy, isn't it? And for parents, they're going, well, what's the alternative here? This person can't afford to pay $2,000 a month for rent, so they're living at home. So yeah, exactly. So it probably is an awful lot higher. But that's where we're at. So, you know, it's very difficult for younger people. But overall, if you include all age groups, not just younger people, so there's quite a number as well. So 1 in 7 adults are receiving some financial support from family members, according to this survey. 1 in 7. So that's quite, you know, that's 15%. That's pretty high, actually.
8: Okay, let's move on to other things. I find this one very hard to believe. This is a survey done by Retailers Against Smuggling, claiming that more than half of smokers are now sourcing their cigarettes from outside the state. Really?
29: Well, yeah, this is market research as well. You know, I mean, okay, yeah, they've an axe to grind. They want people to buy cigarettes in shops, in retail, in super values.
8: And they don't want the budget next week putting up the prices of cigarettes even further.
29: Which
8: happens
29: every
8: time.
29: Claiming
8: that people turn to the black market if they're too expensive in the shops.
29: Too expensive, black market, or else when they're abroad, they buy a lot of cigarettes. You know, go to Britain, you can get duty free, you can get a packet, 200 cigarettes for €40 compared with 20. Ciggies in this country will cost you between 16, 17 and €20, you know.
8: Depending on the brand.
29: Depending on the brand, Matt, yeah. So, look, this is a Mórrach polling which found 55% of smokers now buy some or all their tobacco outside the state. And if another big excise duty increase goes on the ciggies in the budget, a further 43% say, look, they'll buy cigarettes outside the country.
8: But really, are there people consistently bringing back big boxes of 200 or 400 cigarettes because it's cheaper than to buy them in Ireland? I mean, hardly to the extent that it makes up more than half of all the cigarettes consumed in the country.
29: I don't know.
8: Or else there must be black market stuff going on.
29: Well, there's a lot of black market stuff as well. If you look at estimates from revenue themselves say that there's about €650 million in lost revenue according to their illegal tobacco products research survey. And if you add in, you know, the retailers against smuggling are saying, look, if you add in the roll your own tobacco, that figure probably climbs up to €850 million. So it's a hell of a lot. And look at them, people, black market, people buying stuff abroad. It's very expensive habit. We still have 17% of the population, that's probably about 900,000 people who smoke, and that figure is not changing. So the government argument here is, look, it's a horrible habit, costs a lot in terms of medical treatment, you know, which, you know, people get awful diseases and things. So they keep putting on an extra euro usually on what's called the all reliable in the budget. So expect next Tuesday another big whack of excise duty will go on cigarettes, despite this.
8: Okay, but you're looking forward to the budget as well. And I think a lot of people obviously look for, you know, are they going to have more of their own money to keep if the tax rates change or whatever? But that's direct taxes. Indirect taxes, you're particularly interested in what you're calling the green divide and wondering if that be addressed in the budget next Tuesday. Why?
29: Well, we had some announcements yesterday from the Minister for Energy, Climate Change and the Environment, Dara O'Brien, with more grants, an expansion of grants and changing some of the criteria to make it easy to get grants, to put in solar, grants for batteries, which we haven't had up to now, grants for retrofitting, and a grant to help you replace an old boiler with a new heat pump type arrangement. Now, yeah, that's a complicated one because they're giving you €2,000 for that, but it costs an awful lot more. And look, you're talking a lot of people here with home heating oil. They're probably in 1970s style bungalows. you know, they're probably on a pension. They probably can't afford to get a retrofit done, because to get a, to make a heat pump work, you probably need a retrofit as well. So that's a complicated one. So look, what tends to happen is the people who benefit most from these kind of grants are the people in the wealthier parts of the country. And that's not just me saying that. That's an academic research done by Trinity College, by led by Professor Brian Caulfield, saying that, look, essentially EVs, heat pumps, panels, they're 5 to 7 times more prevalent in affluent areas. So you're going to get them in South Dublin. You're going to get them in the urban, wealthier parts of Cork. But you're not going to get a lot of people with EVs and heat pumps in the likes of Leitrim, Longford, Donegal, etc.
8: So, why not?
29: So there's very much... because, you know, yes, if you're on social welfare and if you meet the means test, you can qualify for the Warmer Home Scheme. Well, there's no cost then to get EVs or a retrofit done. And then if you're wealthier, you can afford the EV. But if you're in the middle, earning somewhere between 35, 40, 50 grand, you probably can't afford the cost that goes with getting these jobs done. You'll get a grant towards it, but, you know, solar panels will cost you 6-7 grand. You'll get 1,800 euros of a grant, but you have to stump up the rest of the money. You don't want to add to your, you know, your debt. Whereas if you're wealthy, you can buy, this is a complete contradiction as far as I'm concerned, you can buy a sports utility vehicle, an SUV, and get a grant for it, an EV version, up to 60,000 euros. It's a complete contradiction in terms that you're driving an SUV just because it's an EV and you get a grant towards that. Now, you'll get that wealthier people can afford to put up the money to up to 60 grand to spend on that, you know, whereas people who are squeezed, who are living day to day, who are maybe getting money from the parents to pay the everyday bills, can't afford to do this. So you have what's called an utterly unfair situation, according to Professor Brian Caulfield, where, you know, the wealthier can afford this. People who are quite poor and on social welfare will qualify for a full state support, but the people in the middle just can't afford to do this.
8: Got to leave there. Charlie Weston, personal finance editor of the Irish Independent. As ever, thank you. Back with the 5 of 5 after this.
1: The last word.
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8: 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So don't forget, it is Friday week, the 9th of October. Cash Machine randomly picks a number. You could get the call during the Ray Foley show. 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
8: The day before the game at Austria tomorrow and before Sunday's second game at Israel, the FAI just happened to be in front of the Oireachtas Sports Committee today. We'll find out what happened. In this hour, we're also going to meet the author Louise O'Neill, who's released her latest book, A Bigger Life. And at what point did the internet stop being fun? Mark Little will also be with us later in the hour.
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8: FM. Laura Donnelly, what are the stark findings from the Dublin Rape Crisis Centre on perceptions about rape and sexual assault?
2: Well, almost one in five people believe a lot of rape allegations are false when they're made. Research from the Dublin Rape Crisis Centre also found two in five men under the age of 25 believe a victim is partly responsible if they've taken drink or drugs. 82% of adults say fear of not being believed is the biggest barrier for survivors seeking support. Dublin Rape Crisis Centre CEO Rachel Morrow told The Last Word the annual report highlights those significant barriers.
11: It's one of the main reasons why people don't come forward when they've experienced this type of assault, because they're worried that people won't believe them. So we can see that attitudes are actually acting as barriers to people getting support, to accessing a service like ours, to reporting to the Gardaí, and almost at every single decision-making point from the time they've assaulted, these attitudes come into play.
8: Now, I think a content warning perhaps on your next report, Laura, because a court today heard details of what's been described as a violent and sustained assault of a man who was allegedly falsely imprisoned. So what was heard?
2: Well, four men appeared in court today charged in connection with that incident. Dublin District Court heard the injured party in this case was assaulted by people involved in an organised crime group on the 6th of September. Among those charged as part of the investigation is 57-year-old Paul Rice of Maybury Park in Tallaght in Dublin, who faces one count of false imprisonment and one of causing harm. The court was told he's high up in the chain in terms of criminal activities. During his appearance today, the court heard the injured party was beaten with a sledgehammer and cut and stabbed with knives by another man. Gardaí say the injured man has a number of medical issues, is in fear of Mr. Rice and thinks he's going to be killed. The accused was denied bail and remanded in custody to appear in court next week. The other three men charged as part of the investigation will also appear in court again at later dates.
8: The Gardaí are engaging with British police forces with a view to training more instructors in pursuit driving. What else was the Oireachtas Transport Committee told today?
2: Well, fewer than 10 Gardaí driving instructors are currently on track to complete a pursuit driving course by the end of the year. 15 instructors are training with Devon and Cornwall Police, with some of those expected to complete the course by November. The force aims to roll out pursuit training at scale in 2027. Director of Training at the Garda College, Chief Superintendent Brian Sugrew, says they're engaging with other UK police forces to boost the number of instructors.
12: It's difficult to give an exact number because it's dependent on interactions and agreements with another UK police force. Devon and Cornwall have committed to having a cohort trained. By the end of the year with Devon and Cornwall, you're talking about single figures, but we're hoping that the interaction with the other UK police forces will significantly increase that number.
8: Where are the seven locations chosen for new state-run early learning facilities?
2: Well, Tallaght and Shangana Castle in Dublin will benefit, as well as Boyle in County Roscommon, Killarney in County Kerry, and Gorey and Enniscorthy in County Wexford. Work is also advancing on the acquisition of two further sites in Munster and Leinster. Children's Minister Norma Foley says this is a positive step forward.
13: This is the first time the state is stepping in to provide facilities for early years in childcare. year. They will be not-for-profit, which is really, really good news for parents. But equally so, they will provide hundreds of places right across the country.
8: Now, what's known of how a flight from Dubai to Tel Aviv was diverted to Saudi Arabia after a fight allegedly broke out between its pilots?
2: Well, a plane heading from Dubai to Tel Aviv has been forced into an emergency landing after an apparent stabbing in the cockpit. There are reports one pilot was attacked by another who then tried to crash the plane. At one point, the aircraft plunged 14,000 feet in a matter of seconds. A second crew on board took over flying the aircraft, which landed safely in Saudi Arabia. Officials say it's unclear what caused the row.
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0: With TUI, take to the slopes for the ultimate ski holiday with Crystal Ski Holidays.
2: Mainly dry and clear, a few showers in the west, lows tonight of 5 to 9 degrees.
14: Yeah, we know what you're thinking. How good can a coffee from Mackey's be? Well, when it's made with a new lighter roast, at a great price, that means you can enjoy it every day, and with a cheeky hash brown when you feel like it, turns out, pretty good. 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
8: So, Stephen Doyle, we're going to have more about this in just a little while in this hour, but the FAI was in front of an Oireachtas committee this afternoon to take questions on safeguarding, governance in general, football matters. But what new bit of information was revealed in the build-up to Sunday's game with Israel?
15: Well, Matt, there was an admission by the association's director of football, John Martin, that nobody had spoken to the goalkeepers in the squad ahead of that Nations League pair of matches against Israel. Hamer Hallgrimsson, the head coach, said in Saturday's delayed pre-match press conference in Debrecen that he had spoken to his 23 outfield players about the game, but it wasn't his connection to talk to the goalkeepers. I leave that to others, he said. Now, today, the FAI CEO David Correll revealed that the head coach spent an hour talking to goalkeeper Gavin Bazunu at his club at the end of August. It was a general conversation, but Correll said today he felt it was a good opportunity to raise any concerns on the player's part. Bazunu pulled out of the first Israel match on Friday, and today the FAI disputed claims he was left isolated. Here's an exchange between John Martin and the head of the committee, Alan Kelly TD, who also brings David Correll into the chat.
16: Yes, I was under the impression that he was speaking to each of the 23 individually. Now, the outfield players, I think it's on public record that the three goalkeepers, Hamer, didn't speak to individually.
17: So, who spoke to the goalkeepers?
16: Truthfully, it doesn't appear like anyone spoke to the goalkeepers.
17: Ooh. And were you aware of what John just told this committee?
18: Yes, I have been in recent days. But the point that Hamer made, because this is not new news.
17: I'm not sure about that.
18: But the point he also made was everyone knew the fixtures that this window entailed. Everyone knew what they were signing up to.
8: Okay, more on that in just a little while. Now, which League of Ireland player has sealed a move to the Premier League?
15: Michael Noonan's move to Nottingham Forest has been confirmed by his club Shamrock Rovers. The 18-year-old has signed a pre-contract agreement with the Premier League outfit and will move there on free transfer in the new year. It means he'll be with Rovers until the end of the current season. Former Ireland midfielder Andy Reid is head of player development at Forest and played a key role in signing the Ireland under-21 international.
8: Meanwhile, which women's Six Nations rugby game will we see at the Aviva Stadium next year?
15: Yep, the Irish women's team will return to the Aviva for the 2027 Six Nations Championship. Their fixture against the reigning champions England will be played there in May of next year. Over 30,000 fans were at the Aviva last year for their 54-5 win over Scotland.
8: Thank you very much for that, Stephen. Traffic now with Mark Hogan.
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19: Cork's South Ring Road westbound is packed from the Dunkettle interchange to a collision at Junction 9 Bloomfield. That's led to a rubbernecking delay from Junction 4 Wilton, and the N25 westbound onto the Lower Glanmire Road is backed up from Junction 1A Glenthorne to the North Ring Road junction. University Road in Galway onto Headford Road northbound has a queue between the Newcastle Road and the Borna Drive. In Dublin, the left lane in the southbound side of the tunnel is blocked by a breakdown, and there's heavy traffic on the Chapel Blizzard bypass outbound from a kilometre before the Ballyfermot slip through to Palmerstown Lights. 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
18: In a moment, we'll talk to Daniel MacDonald, football correspondent with the Irish Independent. But first, Senator Evan Ní Chulainn, as Deputy Chair of the Oireachtas Sports Committee, why did you have the FAI in today? Was this because of what's going on with the matches against Israel?
19: Good evening, Matt. How are you doing? This meeting was actually scheduled for the 15th of July, 2026, and it was a follow-up meeting after the safeguarding hearing that we had last year. So you'll remember the safeguarding meeting was called immediately after the Girls in Green documentary aired. The Girls in Green documentary was a joint production between Marie Crowe of RTÉ and Mark Tighe of Sunday Independent at the time. And, you know, the allegations that were revealed in that documentary were very serious, and so we called it a safeguarding meeting off the back of it with the FAI. Now, we didn't get, you know, we didn't get adequate answers to the questions. Well, I certainly didn't get adequate answers to the questions I posed at that meeting, and so we were always going to do a follow-up. So we let some time kind of, you know, lapse, because we knew that there was an ongoing Guard investigation, and so we asked them to come back in July of this year, but they declined, and so it was delayed to this today.
18: And did you get the answers you were looking for today?
19: We got confirmation of the position that they held at that time, but I don't accept that position. If you think about it, like, I was asking a very simple question around what was known in May 2023, because unfortunately, a staff member in May 2023 went to the senior leadership team of the FAI and told them that there were allegations surrounding two individuals that were still coaching young women and young people. And unfortunately, nothing was done. The only thing that was done, actually, and this is something that we established at the last committee hearing, the only thing that was done was that a very elaborate PR response was prepared. Now, it turned out they didn't need it, because the story didn't break until a year later, when the documentary aired. But unfortunately, the then CEO, Jonathan Hill, the then COO, David Correll, Aoife Rafferty, and members of the board, we believe, well, certainly the senior leadership team was aware, and I believe the media person might have been aware as well. But again, that person has never come to committee. But unfortunately, nothing was done at that point. And I suppose that meant that the people in the coaching positions were still coaching people. And the point I made today was that there were two underage girls on a DCU football team that was being coached by one of those people until he was eventually stood down the following springtime. Unfortunately, Aoife Rafferty and David Carell still today refused to answer the question, a very straight question about whether they knew in May 2023, because see, we have the email chains that proves that they do, that they did. Paul Cook, Tony Keohane and Kirsten Paikes, the then safeguarding

0: in the media.
1: Two votes by the players.
0: Correct. So there was a vote, I believe, taken in during the big 4 hour meeting. I think a backroom staff suggested that they maybe take a vote and see where they stood. They took a vote, they saw where they stood, and they went to the leadership of the FAI with the results of that vote. At that point, for whatever reason, and this is the thing that I have an issue with, it was suggested they take a second vote. Paul Cook said today that was to get more clarity. But to be honest with you, as soon as the FAI board or leadership team suggested that the players take a vote, they were putting the players under pressure. They were not safeguarding those players. They had player welfare was absolutely nowhere near the agenda, because the players should never have been asked to vote. They should never have been, it should never have been suggested to them that they should vote.
1: Why not?
0: And it's certain, because it shouldn't, they shouldn't be deciding the outcome of whether or not a national governing body plays, fulfills a fixture. The pressure, I spoke to you about this last March, Matt, on air, and I said the athletes should never be in a position where they have to make that call. We have people paid lots of money to run football in this country, and those people decided when the draw was made. Paul Cook, what did he do? Sold tickets immediately. Now, that is not putting player welfare at the forefront of this conversation, because everybody knows that this issue is extremely sensitive in this country, and it would have been obvious to anybody overseeing that draw as soon as Israel were drawn against Ireland that it was not going to end well, and that the last people that should be making a call here would be the players. And I've said this to you before as well, Matt, people who are playing for Ireland now, they've been dreaming about this since they were 8 years old. Putting on an Ireland shirt is one of, you know, the greatest honours of their life. And for them to have been put in a position in the 11th hour is bad enough. But for now, it transpires today, it was suggested by the FAI that they take a vote that would inform the decision of whether the game would go ahead. That's new information, and that's not okay.
1: Well, Daniel McDonald, football correspondent with the Irish Independent, it had been suggested over the weekend that 7 of the players didn't want to play the game, but went along with the majority wish. Does that figure still hold? Was that for the first vote or the second vote?
2: Yeah, I think... Hi, Matt. I think there's an issue around what the phrasing of the first vote is, what was as well, too, in terms of, like, was there an element of comfort around playing the game, as opposed to maybe being a bit more direct yes, no, than the second vote. But there's still an element of clarity. I don't think that they were necessarily the same two clauses that they were... voting on or canvassed on, but I do think a significant part of the meeting today that was picked up on almost at the very end by the committee chair, Alan Kelly, was asking about what took place between the two votes, what, you know, who was involved in conversations. He was very much focusing on the president, Paul Cook, at that stage, who at the weekend would have said in the sort of the briefing with the press, those of us that were over there, that it was left to the players. But clearly there was conversations between the two votes and what was said within those conversations and how that impacted maybe the mindset of players going into it. I don't believe, and I could be wrong with this, I don't believe there was a sense that there was a majority at any point going to vote one way. You know, as in there was a majority against playing, to be clear. I do think there was a need to get a little bit more clarity, but I think it's the conversations between characters in the room that led to the second vote, that I think Alan Kelly was hinting at that, and I think that's probably as significant a point as this is as any other.
1: Now, what about today? How much pressure did FAI people come under about even things about using the word genocide?
2: Yeah, I mean, there was a lot today, because as you said, within that section, and like there is a lot that is still to be teased out about the process around the decision. But yes, there was also other people there who were just purely still very focused on the ethics of the decision to play Israel as opposed to the process. And yeah, David Carell was put on the spot. I believe it was Paul Murphy putting him on the spot to ask him personally, you know, does he believe that that a genocide is taking place and in Gaza? And he was kind of reluctant. He didn't feel qualified to do so, was his effective answer. And it just shows the road that the FAI have been brought down by playing these fixtures, that it's brought them into this situation where, whatever your opinion, it's put administrators into positions that they could never have imagined being in. And it leads to the point of, yeah, I suppose it's an element of was it worth it, in terms of what this is now spinning out, in terms of the angles and the stories that are coming out from it.
1: And do you get the sense, Daniel, from talking to FAI people, would they have liked the government to perhaps have been more decisive in telling the FAI what to do?
2: Yeah, that did come up today, and I think they were pretty determined to not

0: speak about that publicly. And I think probably in terms similar to the relationships with UEFA, they're still funding relationships that mean they're less likely to rock the boat in a public setting. I think privately, you would get the sense that they might feel that they were left alone a little bit at times with this, while the government messaging possibly at times in the road seemed to be sort of going with the wind of the mood at that particular time. When you go back to February, the government were strong in favour of playing at the weekend just gone. Almost not distancing themselves, but certainly giving off very different impressions to what was happening around the time with a draw, which at which point I think the FAI even privately would have been taking a sense of what the government were saying. It was leading them to the strength of their conviction and the stance they took initially. As it's gone on, the FAI have been a little bit more isolated with that.
1: Okay, thank you, Daniel McDonald from the Irish Independent. Just to finish with you, Senator Evan Dú Chuilín, do you think should the second game go ahead next Sunday? Should the Irish team be involved in it?
2: I think that's still a question for the FAI. I think it's going to be very difficult to... I mean, they said today that morale was very strong and very happy in the camp. Two people, I think, said that, Aoife Rafferty and John Martin. If that's true, then it's probably an easier task. If it's not true, or if there's any doubt going to creep into the players' minds again, because we're still a good bit away from that second game, I don't see how it's going to go ahead without some level of discomfort from some of the players that would have expressed that discomfort last week. I don't necessarily think it is a good precedent to set for the government to tell them not to play the game. We are going to face Israel in umpteen sports in the next 18 to 24 months in the run-up to the next Olympic Games in 2028. And I'm not sure how comfortable we should be living in a state where a government tells young athletes, high-performance athletes or professional athletes who are building a dream that they cannot compete. So I just would be wary of the precedent it would set from a government point of view. From an FAI point of view, I stand by what should have been done, I think, from the beginning, and that is that they should have addressed this as soon as the draw was made. But they didn't take a minute to even like try and figure out a roadmap. They sold the tickets, which they now have to
1: refund, presumably. Yeah. Senator Evan Dú Chuilín of Fine Gael, thank you very much. Back to meet the author Louise O'Neill next.
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1: Now we're joined by the author Louise O'Neill, who, having written so many excellent novels, young adult, adult crime, has written a memoir, A Bigger Life. Louise O'Neill, great to have you with us.
10: Thank you so much. I feel like I'm just like making my way through every genre. I'm like, what else can I do now? Next will be a cookbook.
1: There you are now.
10: Cook.
1: Your publisher will probably be listening to you in that. What do you mean by a bigger life?
10: Oh, that's a really good question. Well, I mean, the title of the book is actually derived from something that my dad said to me, where, you know, I went through this very devastating breakup at the start of 2023, where, you know, we'd just bought our house together 6 months previously. We had a rescue dog together, and overnight, I suppose, everything that I thought was going to happen, the future that I had envisioned for myself, just completely vanished. And I think there's, you know, there's no good time to go through a devastating breakup like that. But particularly, I think, as a woman in your late 30s, I was about to turn 38. I think it does feel a lot more like catastrophic, really. And I embarked upon this journey of healing, which I'm sure we'll get to. And at the end of that year, I told a friend of mine, I said, you know, that I had heard about this new online course. And I thought, I think I might do it. It was another self-help thing. And she said, I cannot take any more of the healing and the self-help. She's like, you have to just get a grip and you have to go back on the dating apps. And I went to my dad and I told him what she had said. And I said to him, I said, I don't want to go back on the dating apps. And I think what I meant by that was I was afraid, because I was afraid that if I got hurt again, I wouldn't be able to survive it the second time. And my dad, who is the wisest man that I've ever met, he said to me, Lou, if you want a bigger life, you have to take bigger risks. And I think when you talk about the term a bigger life, I think that's going to look different for everybody. But I suppose the real tenet of the central tenet of the memoir is figuring out what it is that you actually want, not what society tells you you should want, or what your friends think you should want, or what your parents want for you, but what you actually want, what your bigger life looks like for you. Because I think until you figure that out, you have very little chance of actually achieving it.
1: Given what you just said about your father and the praise you've given him, and it's quite clear that you love your parents very deeply and admire them, are you looking for a man to measure up to your father?
10: Oh my God, we're really getting into the therapy. Maybe that's why I've been single for so long, because no man can. Well, you know, it's funny because, like, I think that I had really bought into a lot of the rhetoric around, like, you know, men are trash and there's no good men out there and all the good men are taken. But as soon as I was single again, like, that felt so depressing, because it just made me think, well, if there's no good men left out there, then, like, what's the point in even trying? And my granduncle, he died this year, we were very close, and he was a Catholic priest. And he said to me, he said, you know, Louise, like, what you seek, you shall find. And so what I decided to do was to start seeking good men. And what I did was I looked around and I looked at my life and I looked at people like my dad, who is, as I said, one of the best men I know, and my sister's husband, and, you know, my friends, their partners and their husbands. And I was like, okay, there are good men out there. And you too, Matt.
1: What do you mean
10: by a good
1: man? I wrote
10: down on my list and I wrote my dad, and then at the end I went, and Matt Cooper.
1: What do you mean by a good man?
10: I think, I mean, the same way that I would say a good woman, like, I mean a decent human being. And actually, I think that I think it's really important to believe in the goodness of people. Because I think that once you lose that, I think we lose a little bit of our humanity. And I do think these days it's really easy to be like, the people are evil, or people are out to, you know, for what they can get, or, you know. And actually, I think that if we can keep coming back to it, that most people are good, most people are decent, and most people just want to connect. And I think that is really what I found in when I was writing the memoir.
1: So the individual that you had been sharing your life with and that you had bought a house with and you had the rescue dog with, in retrospect, you think he wasn't a good man? Had you misjudged him? Were you beating yourself up for having perhaps judged him incorrectly? Or was it other things that you started blaming yourself in relation to the breakup, doubting yourself? What were these sort of... What was the thinking that was going on?
10: I think the thing is that relationships are really complicated. And I don't know if it's as binary as like, you're good and I'm bad, or I'm bad and you're good. I think it's just like two flawed human beings. Like in any relationship, I think it's two flawed human beings doing their best to connect with each other. And sometimes if you're not right for each other, that's not going to work out.
1: And you mentioned your parents were very young when they got together, weren't they? Were you looking perhaps for a little bit for the sort of security in your own life, in your own relationship that you perceived as them having from a very early stage?
10: Do you know, it's funny because my parents got together, like, I think when they were 17, and then they got married at 21. And, you know, it's been really interesting, I think, watching them sort of grow together and learn to love each kind of new iteration of the other. And there's something really beautiful in that. But I suppose I will say is that, like, my mother made a very good choice at the age of 21. I don't think that I would have made a similarly good choice, perhaps, when I was that age. Like, when you're asking me, like, did I want their security? I'm not sure. I mean, again, I think that the life that I want to lead, or the life that I was hoping to lead, I think was always going to look different to what they had. And I definitely think that actually a mistake that I've made in the past has been trying to create a life that looked perfect on paper, that looked good from the outside, where I was kind of ticking off the markers of adulthood. You know, here's the house, here's the dog, here's the man. But actually it didn't feel right for me. And I think a lot of women in particular listening, I think that'll really resonate with them. And I think they'll find that in the pages of A Bigger Life.
1: Have you always been very hard on yourself, perhaps?
10: Yes, very hard on myself. Do you know, I remember when I was a kid, my dad, you know, he played Gaelic football and was like really involved in both playing and training. And he really thought it was very important that both my sister and I were involved in team sports. You know, he thought that was a really, you know, I just think he thought it was a really invaluable kind of life lesson for children to learn. And I hated playing team sports because I was always so afraid that I would make a mistake and I would let everybody else down. And my dad would try and explain, he'd say, that's not how teamwork works. Like, it's never down to just one player. It's like everyone playing their part. But I think it was this like real fear of failure. And I've always been, I think, a bit of a perfectionist as well. I mean, you know, I've talked about this before, like I had an eating disorder for a very long time. Perfectionism would be a very common trait that would kind of tie in with that. And I suppose, you know, as if you were asking me, like, what did my bigger life look like? A lot of that was like the journey to kind of, I think, be easier on myself, be a little bit more gentle with myself. And I don't know, kind of learn to like lean into what it was that I wanted. And what I wanted was fun and adventure and excitement, and that it was okay for me to want those things.
1: You see, the reason I asked you about being hard on yourself, I was laughing even reading about you sort of using Botox and using the story of Kylie Minogue in her famous hot pants in a video. She was 32 at the time. Oh my God, how could she do that at the age of 32? And okay, when you're at my age, you think that's incredibly young, but it is young.
10: Yeah.
1: And women are judged at their age much, much earlier than men are, aren't they?
10: Yeah, I mean, I think so. I mean, I wonder, is that shifting a little bit? Now we're going to make you feel bad about yourselves as well. Under capitalism, no one escapes. We all have to feel bad about our bodies. I mean, I wanted to write that section in the book, you know, which deals with, I think, the fear of aging and the, I suppose, the lengths that I went to try and reverse some of that, at least visibly. Because I felt like if I didn't talk about it, it wouldn't be honest. And really, I think it's interesting because I'm 41 now and I feel less afraid of aging and less concerned about like my age than I did at 38. Because, as I said, it felt like, you know, I had just gone through this breakup and all of a sudden I was like, well, maybe I won't get married, maybe I won't have children. Like, you know, it just felt like there was like this huge time pressure that was being placed on my shoulders all of a sudden. So I suppose that is why I had to write about that in the book as well.
1: A central part of the book is going dating again.
10: Yeah.
1: And you had many, many dates.
10: I had many dates.
1: Okay, what were you looking for out of them?
10: Okay, so when I started with the dates, so I think it started in Ireland and I went on, I think it was 6 dates in a week. And then I continued that across Paris and London and New York and Rome. And it was pretty much a date every day with a different man. Now, there was a couple of days where I went on 2 dates. I think there was one day where I went on 3 dates in one day. And you know, a lot of, like, listen, I was having so much fun and I was meeting really interesting people. And as a...
1: Did they restore your faith in men? Did you meet mainly good men?
10: I did actually meet, like, a lot of really, as I said, funny, cool, interesting people. Like, you know, a few of whom I have kind of maintained as friends just because I like them so much. But I suppose the thing is that it was a thing, dating was the thing that I was the most afraid of. And the more that I did it, the more dates that I went on, the more I kind of challenged that fear, I suppose the more powerful I felt. And I do think that anyone who has come out of a long-term relationship or has been through a breakup, particularly if you're the one being broken up with, you tend to feel really powerless. So I think with every date that I went on, I was reclaiming some of that. But I was also remembering who I was. I think I had forgotten. I think I felt so small and so broken by the end of it that I forgot that I was fun and I was interested in people and I was caring and I was loving and I deserved to be treated well and with kindness and with respect. And I think with every date that I went on, it was more about remembering who I was and what I was learning about myself, as well as all the fun and the hot men.
1: That was the immediate objective. But was there a longer term objective in any way? Was there to try and find a replacement for your previous partner?
10: No, and I think that the reason for that was because at the beginning, I definitely felt like, oh my God, I'm about to turn 38. I have to freeze my eggs and I have to be like engaged and pregnant within a year. And then I just stopped and I went, okay, but is that actually what I want? And I think when I did that again, what came to me was, I have been very miserable now for a couple of years. Actually, all I want to do is have fun. And as soon as I took that pressure off, as soon as I went into every date and my only like prerogative was, I want to have fun. I want to enjoy myself. I want to learn about this person. I want to connect in some way. Like, as I said, it took a huge amount of pressure off, but also it made me kind of widen my net. And I think that when you're, for a lot of women who are dating, or a lot of men as well, I'm sure, that like if you're looking for like your life partner, you tend to have a very strict list of criteria. Like they have to be this age, they have to live here, they have to have this job. Whereas because I didn't have any of that, I was kind of willing to be surprised. And like I think my age range, I was 39 at the time, so my age range was like 37 to 56 or 57. Though my mother did say to me, she was like, she was 64 at the time, I will add that, this. And she went, that's even too old for me, Lucas. I mean, you don't want to be some old man's nursemate. So I was like, okay. And also like, it just meant that often I was really, I think, pleasantly surprised at like the dates that I was the least excited about. Like often they turned out to be the ones that were the most fun or the most interesting. Yeah, I just think you can never predict like who you're going to connect with and who you're going to have chemistry with. And that was part of like the excitement of it.
1: Did you meet many creeps?
10: I think there was one guy who frightened me. We were walking in Central Park and he said something and I didn't quite hear him. And he turned me around and he grabbed me by the face and he said, like really hard, like my jaw, he went, I was talking to you. And I instantly, like, it was really interesting. I think anyone who's had experience of sexual violence in the past will know that you kind of, well, you either go into a fight or flight, but I actually went into fawn. So I was like, oh, I'm so sorry. You know, I just didn't hear you, and like trying to kind of placate him. And then as soon as I got out of that situation, I deleted his number and, you know, I blocked him. But then I really thought to myself, I was like, I don't want to allow that one situation to cast a shadow over like the joy that I'm experiencing. And I suppose, you know, again, anyone who has ever experienced sexual violence, I kind of felt like I've had enough taken from me I've had things taken from me that I will never get back. I am not going to allow this person take away my trust and my belief that most people I meet will be good people. I was like, I'm just not going to. So I went on another date that night and he was lovely and we had such a great time. So I think, and listen, I'm not saying that easy because it's that easy, but I says that was my way of like coping with it.
1: How are you now?
10: How am I now?
1: Yeah.
10: I'm feeling kind of tired, Matt, if I'm going to be honest, but because the publication cycle has been a little intense, but I feel enormously proud of this book. You know, already just I think the responses that I've been getting and the way it's been resonating with readers has been like really remarkable. I don't think I've had that kind of response since probably Asking for It. I feel like women just really want something that has hope and joy and it is a fun, you know, that it's fun to read. So that has been like really just delightful.
1: Louisa Neal, it's been great seeing you again. Thank you very much for having come in. A Bigger Life is the name of this compelling memoir. We'll be back after this.
10: Thanks, Matt.
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12: The South Ring Road eastbound in Cork is backed up from Junction 4 Wilton to a collision at Junction 9 Bloomfield. The westbound side is packed there from the Dunkettle Interchange with the N25 westbound onto the Lower Glanmire Road slow from Junction 2 Little Island to the North Ring Road Junction. There's a delay leaving Galway on College Road and Well Park Road from Dexcom Stadium to Ballyban Road Junction and a collision in Dublin on the M50 southbound after Junction 16 Cherrywood blocking the right lane and Coilmore Road northbound is busy from Nace Road to the Chapel Lizard Bypass. 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
1: Now, it's great timing to have Mark Little with us today. He has a new book out called The Last Good Day on the Internet. And I suppose the timing is good because of what's been happening in the last couple of days with Donald Trump and with all of those who are in the next phase, I suppose, of how the internet has developed, artificial intelligence. Mark, thank you very much for being with us.
25: Great pleasure to be here.
1: And Donald Trump is talking about artificial intelligence, or he, as he now calls it, super intelligence, self-regulating.
0: Yeah.
1: Maybe you should give him a copy of this book. No, not that I'm sure he'd read it, as he strikes me as a one-page man, if anything, but are there lessons from the way the internet developed that should be taken into how artificial intelligence as the next step develops?
0: I think the one thing, and again, this is one thing in the book that I'm very clear about, I was one of those people who thought that social media, the last great warning that humanity had, was morally good, that it was by definition had a compass. The Arab uprisings were happening at the time. It was democratizing everywhere, it seemed. And I thought that would always be the way. And
1: I think, actually, Mark, you were a bit of an evangelist at the start with social media.
0: And the parts of it that were good were great. It made me a better journalist before I decided to go off and found my own company. So I was definitely seeing practical impacts of it. But this idea that it will always be positive. When I was listening yesterday to Donald Trump, first of all, taking this phrase super intelligence, which has a very specific meaning for people who know their stuff, which is the point at which the artificial intelligence gets so good that it's better at us than every cognitive task. Now, that's him looking at that and saying, that's a good thing. It's not a good thing. So I think this idea that Donald Trump now has almost seen his moral mission, potentially given that he's under such pressure politically, in promoting the acceleration of a technology that he's even forecasting will be outside of human control, that's like whatever naivete we had about social media, him taking it to that degree, assembling all these big companies around him, the handful of men who have all the power in the world today, almost like hostages. Like that for me is whatever mistakes we made about social media, our naivety about it, this is on steroids.
1: In fairness to you, I think you also, having been an evangelist at the start, copped on very quickly for the potential for the internet to be used by malign forces, which is why you set up Storyful and then Kinzen, was this realization that there were bad actors who were going to manipulate it.
0: And it was also the concentration of power. Remember, I mean, these were the big tech platforms that had funny names when they started. They looked like they were minor irritants for the big companies, became the biggest companies on earth and still are today. And what happened, the algorithm was put in play. This essentially was subconsciously hijacking our worst instincts. So it wasn't so much the social media, which in itself created democratic conversations. It was the power structure. It was the concentration of power in a small number of corporations which relied on the exploitation of our worst instincts. Now, this is happening again. But by definition, it's also even worse because the AI itself can further concentrate that power. So I suppose, you know, man, I'm thinking back to 2007, 2008, where we knew that the financial crisis was coming, but we didn't know how it was going to manifest itself. There's that same sense of bankruptcy because the banking system back then had their credit default swaps and all their fishy products. Now we kind of seen the same thing. So I think the analogy is better with the financial crisis of 2007.
1: Yeah. You see, artificial intelligence, I suppose, is here to stay. There's no going back in some respects. But will it be limited either, if not in the United States, but by regulation elsewhere? Or could it actually be regulated by the fact that there simply is not enough money there to, and there is not the ability to build all the data centres and provide the computing and do all the chips, which it seems that an awful lot of the proponents seem to think is guaranteed to be there in the next few years?
0: It's a great point because it makes us feel there's no alternative, right? That the only real path to AI reaching fruition is to go behind the likes of the OpenAIs, the Anthropics, who have a very narrow pathway, the LLMs. And what we've done is we've forgotten, and I think this in Ireland is going to become increasingly critical in the months ahead, that there are alternatives, that there are ways of developing AI that don't need to be in the control of these huge corporate powers. That concentration of power is unprecedented in the history of capitalism. We've never moved this fast with so few people in charge ever before. There are alternatives. For example, the open source models coming out of China could get so good that they would essentially undermine the business model, which is already very shaky for those dominant powers, creating then another pathway for us to actually have technology that we can control.
1: Explain to me and to listeners, open source, what the difference is, what that means.
0: So that means, and it's been happening since the beginning of the internet, the early software was where people came along, they made it better, they handed it on to somebody else. So everybody, no one owns the source code itself. They can improve it. They can apply it to any use they want. So it could be a small model in the hands of a medical researcher without control by the big corporation. So that's the difference. Now, obviously, the dominant models are Chinese. And there's a huge question mark there over that control. But open source allows people to put a model to a practical project, which might be researching some medical breakthrough. It allows for that kind of innovation from the grassroots up instead of domination from the top down. Not perfect, but there's definitely an alternative there.
1: Indeed, you've mentioned medical twice. And is this one of the areas where we actually should be trying to embrace artificial intelligence as the next step, that there is enormous good that could be done, and not necessarily just for people who are prepared to pay for it?
0: Yeah, and in the end, you know, you turn around at the moment and you hear these big titans of industry telling us, first of all, that this AI will kill us and wipe us out. The second moment, they'll say it'll cure cancer. Like, we have to keep both of those claims with a bit of skepticism. But you could see rapid acceleration of the kind of research, for example, that could lead to a solution to antibiotic-resistant drugs. It could lead us to better medical research on something like dementia, Alzheimer's, early diagnosis of a disease like pancreatic cancer, which right now is a death sentence. So I'm haunted by the fact that my lifetime, when I was born, the average life expectancy of an Irish man was 69 years old. Today, the average life expectancy is about 83. So if we could do that in my lifetime with the technology we've had already, what could we do if we could accelerate research? Now, it'll come up against human barriers in terms of trialing and other limitations. But again, it's about the idea of imagining an alternative when we put research money into research institutions, not into big private corporations. That's where this becomes more feasible.
1: Let's go back a little bit, a step again, and probably more relevant to your book. I think a lot of people had great hopes for the internet as a tool of democratization, to give everybody a voice, to give everybody an opportunity to find out. How disappointing is it to you that it essentially fell into the control of a small number of corporates, and within the corporates to particularly strong individuals who have become almost as powerful as elected leaders?
0: That's a great distinction, Matt, because I think, you know, the old internet didn't go away. Like, the vast majority of systems we operate in the world today still operate on these open collaborative principles set up by people like Tim Berners-Lee. What happened was big corporations came down and put big shopping centers on top of that land. So in many ways, the old internet hasn't gone away. It's just been dominated by corporations. And I think right now, part of we in Ireland have to be thinking about is almost having two contradictory ideas in our head. Like, we are very dependent on these big companies. We play nice with them. We want them to come here and invest. We're building data centers. But if we're not thinking at the very same moment of taking some of this money we get from the likes of Apple and investing it in some sovereign economic strategy that's all about this more open source approach, rediscovering that kind of promise of grassroots innovation, if we're not doing the same thing this at the same time, we have serious, I think, peril for our own economic sovereignty going forward, let alone whether or not we're using the right internet or the wrong internet. So Ireland is faced with a choice, I think, more than most other nations right now.
1: Yeah, you think of companies like Meta and Google, which are significant employers in Ireland and possibly even more importantly, significant taxpayers. But because of that, do we become conflicted? If we have Meta, for example, has its new app, which has been extraordinarily successful in its first few weeks in the United States, offering a sort of an AI service. Do we really want to be in a situation where everybody has a Meta app on their phone that they're relying on to recommend to them where they shop, where they eat, all of the things that they do in their lives?
0: Well, imagine the political prices to be paid when suddenly one of these apps goes crazy, closes down the banking system, and we ask our politicians, where was the safety, the inspectorate that we should have set up? On a national level, for example, bringing on the technical expertise in this country to sit down and have what they call in technical terms a sandbox for any AI application that goes on the market in Ireland, and having that capacity to have some sort of safety compliance body to investigate, inspect these products. So, I mean, we can do that and should be doing that without having some sort of European-wide agreement. And the price to be paid, I think, politically, that if we look back in a couple of years and say, why didn't we do it now? If we in any way are compromising that kind of safety initiative right now because we don't want to offend the big companies that are here, we will pay a price. And I think the political system will pay a price in terms of its lost credibility. We only have to look back to politicians telling us in 2007, don't be cribbing and moaning, to see the kind of alienation that crept in when everything fell apart. So I do think if I was a politician right now, I'd have a little war room somewhere in government buildings looking at that alternative strategy with safety first.
1: Mark, I've known you for about 35 years, and when you were a journalist initially, then before you became a businessman. And I've always regarded you as somebody, as well as being highly inquisitive and wanting to find out, but always been optimistic in tone. Do I get the impression that the last good day on the internet is making you a bit more wary, a little bit less optimistic than would be your natural
0: Well, since we sat in that office in the Sunday Business Post above us, Merchant Quay, long time ago, I realised the difference between optimism and hope, and this is what the book is about. The last good day on the internet's realising that empty optimism, like having a lottery ticket in your hand, is, if I can use that phrase, bullshit. Like, that is a terrible way to conduct yourself. But the idea of hope, which I found in startup life, which is, I believe in the course of action I'm taking to be right. I believe that what I'm doing every day to achieve that is good, and I have hope on that basis. So there's a great writer, Rebecca Solnit, that talks about hope being the axe above the door you take down in emergency. We need a lot of hope right now, but we don't need blind optimism. And I think that's the journey I've taken probably since we were, you know, writing stories about a different economic system, a different Ireland way back when.
1: Mark Little, great having you with us. The last good day on the internet. We'll be back with the 6 at 6 after this.
3: The last word.
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1: The late Rory Gallagher's brother Donal has written a book about the great guitarist. Edged in Blue, a rock and roll odyssey. He joins us for the Culture Club in SR. And John Isle will be bringing us all the latest in business.
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1: FM. Laura Donnelly, do you have any update for us on the standoff at Drumcree?
32: Well, there could be a development tonight in efforts to resolve the Garvahy Road standoff. Residents representative Brendan McKeonagh says they've been considering a document during talks with the Secretary of State at Hillsborough Castle.
33: Obviously, I can't divulge what's in it, but let's say if it's accepted by the Orange Order, it'll be accepted by us, I would say.
32: Meanwhile, the Orange Order has returned to Hillsborough Castle this evening as talks continue.
1: So, how did it get on the representatives in the FAI when they appeared before an Oireachtas committee earlier today?
32: Well, the FAI defended its decision to play the Nations League fixtures against Israel. The football governing body has been appearing before an Oireachtas committee and rejects an accusation of scaremongering about the consequences of not playing the games. The CEO of the FAI, David Carell, also said goalkeeper Gavin Bazunu was not left isolated after his decision not to take part in the matches.
9: We are football administrators. We are here to represent the interests of Irish football. Just because we arrived at a decision that may not be to your liking doesn't mean that it's the wrong one. We have to balance all of the different aspects that are in this conundrum that we find ourselves
10: in. If I may, and
9: let me just finish. Let me just finish.
10: Let me just finish. It's a matter of right and wrong.
1: Public sector workers are engaged in industrial action today. What are they looking for?
32: Well, more than 190,000 SIP2, 4ZA and Dynamo members are engaging in a work-to-rule strike action. As a result, non-essential work in hospitals, schools, local authorities and state agencies won't be carried out. SIP2 says it wants the government to come to the negotiating table regarding a public service pay agreement after the last deal expired in June.
1: Gardaí have renewed their appeal for information about a murder that took place 36 years ago. So what are the details of this?
32: Well, 47-year-old bookmaker Desi Fox was shot dead during a robbery as he travelled to a race meeting at the Curragh in County Kildare 36 years ago today. He left his home in Tyrone on the morning of September 30th, 1990, carrying a large amount of cash for that race meeting. At Healy's Bridge near Prosperous, his Mercedes was pursued and fired on by men in a stolen red Toyota Carina. He was then shot through the passenger door and died at the scene. The attackers escaped with cash and other belongings and the car was found abandoned in Blanchardstown in Dublin. 17 people were arrested at the time and two more suspects were questioned in 2018. However, no one has ever been charged with Desi Fox's murder. Gardaí believe people may still have vital information about the planning of the robbery and are appealing for them to come forward.
1: British Prime Minister Andy Burnham has confirmed a link between Iran and a security incident outside an airbase in Gloucestershire in England. So what else has he said?
32: Well, five men were arrested over a suspected terror plot near the gates of RAF Fairford on Sunday. They've since been released under investigation. Today, the British Prime Minister Andy Burnham gave a brief update at the Labour conference in Liverpool.
11: There is indeed a strong indication that Iran played a part. This remains, though, a complex and very serious police investigation, so I can't say any more at this stage.
1: Now, earlier with Charlie Weston, we discussed the survey on financial help being provided by parents to their children, adult children. Remind us of the findings of this.
32: Well, one in seven adults get financial support from their family. One in four of those in the 35 to 44 year age group say they rely on family members, while half of those receiving family support use the money for everyday living costs. Research from Royal London also shows 53% of those with adult children or grandchildren provide financial support to them.
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32: Mainly dry and clear, a few showers in the west, lows tonight of 5 to 9 degrees.
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1: So Stephen Doyle, what has the Ireland and Munster at half Jack Crowley said today about his current spell on the sidelines?
15: Yeah, we might be calling him Coach Crowley soon, Matt. He was speaking at today's launch of the Champions Cup in Lyon. He has, of course, been forced to sit out the first 3 months of the season as he recovers from a vascular issue in his leg. Crowley's yet to resume running, but says he's on the rehabilitation path, going well and on course for a New Year return. He has been working in the background during the rehab period in a semi-coaching role, something Crowley admits that has helped him appreciate the sport of rugby even more.
16: If anything, over this period, my
0: I suppose my love for the game has grown because I'm seeing it from a different aspect and from a different perspective, and just buzzing to get back. But it, being there, being able to, I suppose, help lads out because I've got time, like to be able to, if they want my help.
4: Yeah.
0: And they, you know, we're a brilliant group. The whole lot of the lads are between young and experienced to bounce off each other, and it's a very open and connected environment. So.
15: I actually think that kind of thing can help an out half, Matt, a little spell out and just overseeing the game from a different angle.
1: I hope you're right. Now, which former Intercounty manager is in the frame to take over at Galway?
15: Eamon Fitzmaurice is in line to succeed Pádraig Joyce as the Galway senior football boss. Joyce stepped down as manager after 7 years in charge earlier this month. He led his county to 4 Connacht senior football championships and 2 All-Ireland finals. At intercounty level, Fitzmaurice most recently managed the Kerry footballers between 2013 and 18, winning the All-Ireland just 12 years ago. Galway will be hoping to end a 26-year wait to lift the Sam Maguire next summer.
1: More changes coming to the rules in Gaelic football.
15: Yeah, the chairman of Gaelic football's expert advisory group says their rule tweaks will need to meet a high threshold in order to be adopted. Kevin McStay is hopeful that 5 or 6 new rules will be in place for next season's National Football League. 11 changes, including 4 points for a goal, limiting consecutive hand passes to 3, and a ban on fisted points will be trialled in the upcoming Ryan Cup.
1: Now, what has Pep Guardiola, the former Manchester City boss, said about all of these extraordinary findings against the Premier League champions?
15: Yeah, he's been on social media, Matt, posting to say to supporters and people at the club that he is with them more than ever. The 8-time Premier League champions have until Friday to launch an appeal after being found guilty of breaching the league's financial rules. Guardiola has told the supporters that they'll get through the situation together. I don't know if you saw Roy Keane on ITV last night, Matt.
1: No.
15: If he was one of those players, he would throw his medals in the bin.
1: God, that Brian Clough once called all the Leeds players to do that. Different circumstances. Indeed. Manchester Chitty, I think they're called now, aren't they?
15: Or Sham City.
1: Yeah, thank you very much for that. Stephen Doyle, back with the business news after the traffic of Mark Hogan.
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7: Cork's South Ring Road eastbound is congested from Junction 4 Wilton to Junction 8 Douglas, but a crash further ahead has been cleared. The N25 westbound onto the Lower Glanmire Road is still very busy though, from Junction 2 Little Island to the North Ring Road Junction. There's a delay in Limerick on the N21 westbound from the N20 interchange to Adair Village. Sean Mulvey Road westbound in Galway onto the Quincentennial Bridge, and Seamus Quirk Road is backed up between Joyce Roundabout and Circular Road Junction, and Pearse Street westbound in Dublin is slow from Grand Canal Quay to Tara Street. 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
18: Hello?
19: Sorry, boss, I can't come in today. 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
1: John Isle, Deputy Business Editor of the Sunday Times Ireland, is with us today. John, how concerned should we be in Ireland about what's going on in the White House about a possible diesel export ban? How would that impact us in Ireland if it was to happen?
8: Well, it wouldn't be great, Matt, I can tell you that. Europe imports about 50% of its diesel from the United States. So this threat that Donald Trump has been putting out in a sort of typical Donald Trump way, which is that, you know, it's something we're thinking about very seriously, but he hasn't given very much in the way of detail about what this ban would look like. But the shape of it essentially is that for 90 days, possibly more, but 90 days is what's being spoken about now, the U.S. would halt exports of refined diesel coming out of its various facilities. And that would put a major energy squeeze on Europe and the rest of the world, which is already paying very high prices for diesel. So apparently, according to reporting in various news outlets today, many figures in the administration are not in favor of this. The oil and energy industry is not in favor of this. But Donald Trump likes the idea of it because it would give the impression of him doing something to tackle high prices at the pump in the U.S., where truckers and farmers are suffering much the same as they are in this country. And he really wants some kind of a win for the Republicans before the midterm elections in early November.
1: And meanwhile, I see the head of the International Energy Agency, Fatih Birol, was in Dublin. And he seems to be worried, isn't it, that they've managed to cushion up until now the impact of the global energy shortage, but that might not continue.
8: Yeah, and he's talking about a few different things that have been kind of saving our bacon on this. So we all know that the price of energy has gone up because of the war in the Middle East and the closing of the Strait of Hormuz. But what this guy has said, his name is Fatih Birol, he said that essentially there have been three factors that have been keeping oil prices relatively manageable at about $100 a barrel, which is higher than we'd like them, but isn't so high that it's really destroying the global economy or anything like that. But he says there are three things that was keeping us on our feet. And essentially, it's that there were large reserves. That's number one. The other one is that the IEA did an emergency release of about 400 million barrels of oil in March, and that helped depress prices for a while. And then the third thing that he spoke about that cushioned the market was the role of China, which he pointed out is the biggest oil importer in the world, but stopped importing oil, and instead it ran down its own oil stocks. But now China is changing direction, and they're starting to import oil again. So all of these factors will lead to higher demand for oil in the months going forward, and there's still no resolution to the Strait of Hormuz crisis in sight.
1: Now, there's many Irish people have shares in a company called Tullow Oil, which has spent years exploring for oil and gas, sometimes with success, mainly in Africa, not in Irish waters. But it's in bother today. Its shares have fallen dramatically. Why so?
8: Well, Tullo was in a tax dispute with the government of Ghana, and they've just lost that dispute, and they're going to be forced to pay nearly $200 million in arrears taxes, basically. And so the share price, the last time I looked, had been cut in half in a single day, dramatically fell from about 20 cents a share down to just below 10 cents a share. And that's really not a great sign if you're depending on taking oil out of the ground in Ghana. And the other thing that's been difficult for

0: Well, they don't want to see those. They don't want to see them implemented. And anything really that adds to the cost of doing business is not great for recruitment. And what they're saying is that going back to January, we've seen a slowdown in openings for full-time employment. We've seen a shift maybe towards more part-time and temporary jobs and away from those full-time permanent positions that people want. Those are the ones that come with all of the benefits. They come with the full pension rights and all of that kind of stuff. And they're saying that we're seeing fewer of those jobs, fewer openings and fewer hirings. And they're claiming that the reason is cost. And they're saying the government has a role to play here in delaying the implementation of these scheduled PRSI increases, which are due to take effect, in fact, tomorrow. And that Simon Harris has an opportunity in the budget to either delay or roll those back. And in fairness to employers, they've been dealing with a lot of increased costs lately, not just to PRSI, but also minimum wages. And there's a bit of an argument over whether those should go up again in January. And as well, auto enrollment pensions and various other business costs have increased, sick pay, et cetera, in the last couple of years since the end of the pandemic. So businesses, I think, are saying, if you want us to keep the economy going at a good clip, you know, maybe you need to help us out here on some of these business costs.
1: Okay.
0: On the other hand, PRSI also needs to be funded, and I think the government maybe has a difficult decision there.
1: Thank you. John Isle from Sunday Times Ireland, back with the Culture Club.
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1: Well, joining us today for the Culture Club is a man who's written a terrific book about his career alongside his brother. His brother is arguably the greatest guitarist who ever picked up the instrument in Ireland. The book is called Edged in Blue, A Rock and Roll Odyssey with Rory Gallagher. Donal Gallagher, thank you very much for taking the time to join us.
13: Thank you, Matt. This is a real pleasure. Thank you.
1: You clearly have enormous pride in your brother. 30 years on after his death. 31 years, isn't it?
13: Yeah, we're getting into the the anniversaries keep rolling. Yeah.
1: It's so amazing how long ago it is.
13: Indeed. Yeah. And it's just like yesterday in some ways.
1: Yeah. Tell us, though, you grew up with him, and say, not just growing up at home with him, but you grew up throughout his career with him as well, didn't you?
13: Yeah. Well, our father was very musical. He had his own Killy Dance Orchestra in the north of Ireland, but that had to stop when the war.

0: or broke out. So it was always music in the house. He was a piano accordionist. So we were kind of coming up with that. So it was Rory being the older brother was had probably more of the choice of instruments. So
1: yeah, why the guitar, given that if you had those instruments that your father played?
0: Well, the odd thing is that a guitar wasn't a common instrument. It was even mentioning the word Rory was trying to express, but Rory being 5 or 6 at the time couldn't, and the only thing he could relate to was Roy Rogers the Cowboy had a guitar. And, every folk band in Ireland has one now. And so he started to try and make one out of cheese buck and elastic bands and a ruler and say, and my father went, with those guitars. So they're the new, him being probably a very traditional music. And so he called a pal of his. And it was the gentleman who wrote The Hums of Donegal. And he came down to the house and he used to do the music program on Saturday afternoons. And he brought the guitar and Rory's eyes were like saucers and went, oh my God, that's what I want. But it was unaffordable. And then my father had to go off to England to try and get work. And so then Lonnie Donegan came on the scene and Elvis Presley not long after. So the guitar was starting to come to the fore and my mother bought him a little plastic ukulele one, which he wanted the Lonnie Donegan model, but the one that arrived was the Elvis model. And so he started on it, even though he could get a tune out of the 4 strings. And it just evolved from there.
1: You were living in Cork at this stage, weren't you?
0: No, Derry. No. Adeline, and Derry was the American port at the time, and it had an AFN station. So you couldn't miss the broadcast. They were broadcasting all the American music, which was new, but essentially it was a lot of jazz and the Jazz Hour, you know. And I'd be scared listening to the radio because Rory would have snuck in when my parents would be in next door with the cousins. And he'd, like a kid, he'd surf the internet. Rory'd find all the stations and he'd find Chris Barber's Jazz Hour. And then Chris Barber was an unsung hero for everyone because he was bringing over Sister Rosetta Tharpe, Sonny Terry, Brownie McGee, and he'd feature them on his show, as well as his banjo player was Lonnie Donegan. So there was all this. So then the move to Cork was happening because my mother was waiting for my father to come back, and she was from Cork. She was going back to Cork, and she'll wait there. So to come out of school, Rory was offered that if he was a good boy and settled in the new school and go down to Cork, that he'd get a real guitar, a wooden one. So we got down to Cork and my mother went to Michael Crowley's store and got him what he always wanted was the guitar. Now, very primitive.
1: And what did you get? Did you get a guitar as well?
0: Oh, no. Not even a carrot. No, I was just happy to, watch along and sing along, But Rory wanted to play rock and roll. And that was the very end. And of course, he started doing socials and church halls and little fields, anywhere he could get on the stage. But then he'd have to sing, Four-Legged Friend and Grand Coulee Dam. You could sing about objects, but you couldn't sing about love. So he'd drag me up on stage towards the end of his set, because then you could get away with doing Everly Brothers, because, Ebony Eyes or something like that, that was Innocent or Wake Up Little Susie. So we'd harmonise together. And then one night he got so many encores and we'd gone through the Elvries. He then said to the audience, I have no more songs to play. And then he nudged me and said, do your party piece, which was A Scottish Soldier by Jimmy Stewart. And because I had a Derry accent, you could do the Scottish accent, so I started to sing it, and then Rory started to join in with the guitar, and I turned to Rory and I said, excuse me, there's no guitar on this. Doesn't have a guitar player. And Rory was mortified. So I was duly fired and was always trying to get back into his good books because by then he'd got himself into a show band. He was only 15. He was with the pretending he was 17. And out of that, he was able to get an electric guitar.
1: But you were essentially, for many years, his roadie stroke manager, weren't you?
0: Well, this was the start of it, because it was he swore that I would never perform on stage with him, so long before Liam and Noel were at it. Us Gallagher brothers were doing it, but yeah, and I would see they'd get support slots with all these visiting artists and stuff. So I'd carry, say, to the ballroom, you shouldn't have been in there till you were 18, so I'd be 13, and saying, oh, I'm just carrying the instruments, and I'd hide, and got to witness people like the real Avery brothers playing the Arcadia Ballroom in Cork. Was sensational, by hiding in the follow spot. And
1: then you've loads of stories in the book about him working with the likes, and you've been there, Eric Clapton, and opportunities to join the Rolling Stones at one stage, which he didn't take.
0: No, well, it ended up being a little bit ambiguous. What it was is Mick Taylor had left in 1974. Rory's Irish Tour album was out and was the sensation everywhere in Europe. And, you know, the factions of the Stones, so you'd Mick Jagger, who wanted to keep the band going, and Keith was a bit strung out at that time. So anyway, they got back to do a new album in Rotterdam. So they had their own mobile truck, and it was early January 75, and we'd just come up down overnight from Belfast and done the Christmas shows. And it was quite a strain, obviously, north to south. So it was the next night, and Rory said, I'm going to bed early, which was extremely unusual for him. And the phone rang, and about 11:30 at night, and my mother went, oh my God, somebody's died. You know, no one rings at 11:30. And she said, would you answer it? And I lifted it up, and it was an operator, and I thought, yes, bad news. And she said, oh, I need to connect you with somebody in London. Would you stop this gentleman? And I said, okay, put him through, please. And he said, oh, could I speak to Rory Gallagher, please? And I'm going, I'm not sure you have the right number. And he said, oh, I've been trying to find a number for it. And I said, oh, I was being very cautious, because at that time there were a lot of kidnappings of personalities and stuff. So I said, oh, I know the man you mean. I said, but he's not in this building. I said, I think he's in the building nearby. I'll go and look for you. I said, but it'll take about 10, 15 minutes. Because I had recognized the accent kind of straight away. And I said, who shall I say is calling? And he said, oh, Ian Stewart. And I was about, and I said, oh, Ian Stewart of London? And he said, yeah. And so anyway, I said, call back in 15 and I'll see if I can find him. Knocked on Rory's bedroom, woke Rory up, and I said, oh, I said, Rory, the Stones want you. That phone call was from the Stones. And there had been a lot of speculation who it would be or not. And anyway, Rory thought it was a wind-up and thought, no, I'm not going to rise to the bed and go back to bed.
1: But he went to meet them in Amsterdam, as in Mick Jagger collected him at the airport and brought him to record with him.
0: Yeah, so they kept pushing the dates back because the mobile was broken down. So we got back to London, and then they sent a ticket around to the house for Rory, open-ended. I still have the ticket. And he arrived in Rotterdam, and the weather had just changed and it started snowing, and Mick met him at the airport, and Mick had turned up and very cordially. Rory wouldn't allow me to go, much to my frustration, because I was saying, Rory, they're going to record you. They're going to record this, and you need somebody there. And he's going, no, it's only a jam session. He really played it down. And he stayed three nights and worked with Jagger. Then Keith was on the last night. Rory said, look, I have this Japanese tour and I'm supposed to be on a flight tomorrow and I need to know what. Then Mick said, would you go up and speak with Keith, because Keith wants to have a conversation with you. And Rory went up to Keith's suite and the doors were wide open, but Keith was comatose in the bed. So Rory stayed up all night thinking he'll wake up at some point and never did. And Rory, being Rory, packed his bag and his guitar, got on the flight, let me know he was coming back from Rotterdam. I met him at Heathrow Airport and we got on a 747 for Tokyo.
1: There's loads of stories like that in the book. There's great, great stories and a great tribute to Rory, who, of course, as I said, is regarded by many people in music as our greatest ever guitarist. But I want to know about your choices for Culture Club. So, you know, you've mentioned some of the things when you were growing up, but what's the first single you ever remember getting? First bit of music?
0: Well, I'd got a job as, because I was hanging around the ball, and this guy spotted me and he was opening a club and he said, will you play a few records? So I said, yeah, and Rory had gone off with the show band to London for a while. So I nicked Rory's singles and I thought, oh my God, I'll have to go out and start buying. And I got a little budget. So, and it was California Dreaming by the Mamas and Papas.
1: Let's hear it.

0: that's still a great song, isn't it?
1: Particularly after the summer we've had.
0: Okay, favourite album. You have gone for an album called Forever Changes by Love. Tell us about this.
1: Well, it's probably keeping a California theme somehow. It was Rory, actually. We'd moved up to Belfast in 67, and we were staying in a guest house, and the young lass there had this stereogram, and she had an album called Da Capo by a band called Love, which we had never heard of. And Rory fell in love with Da Capo, and I fell in love with Love, and on the Elektra label, which was a new label and very West Coast. So this was their second album, Forever Changes. And to me, the production values, they set the complete new benchmark for everybody, because it was with rock and everything else, brass had lost its shine, put it that way. But this was an album for the first time merging strings, brass, and production values that we hadn't sort of heard, and particularly the songwriting abilities of Arthur Lee just completely got to me.
0: The track I think we have is Alone Again, or...

0: Really good. Love from the album Forever Changes. Now, favourite band or artist? Clearly, you could have said Rory Gallagher, your brother, but you've gone for somebody else. You've gone for Gordon Lightfoot. Tell us why.
1: Well, I first heard the album Early Lightfoot, and I couldn't believe the tonality of Gordon's voice. And then when I realised he was the songwriter and the quality of the songs. And then Rory told me about it. Bob Dylan was rating Gordon Lightfoot as the best songwriter. So that I thought, and then just got into and got all the albums of Lightfoot, and then was fortunate enough to be on tour with Rory in Toronto. And Rory was playing Toronto for the first time in the Colonial Tavern. And it was at the back of Massey Hall. And Gordon Lightfoot was doing his week in residence in Toronto, where he was the superhero. And the club owner got me in backstage, and I got to hear Lightfoot live in the Massey Hall. And it was just an experience I couldn't get. And Lightfoot very kindly signed my A-track. I didn't have an album because traveling on tour. So I had A-tracks, and he found it very amusing that he was on A-tracks. So, and I got to meet the man several times, even met him just a few years ago before he passed away at the Albert Hall in London. So,
0: Okay, well, let's play what's probably his most famous song, If You Could Read My Mind.

0: Beautiful song. I don't know if you've ever heard the version Johnny Cash did not long before he died, which is so poignant. It's a magnificent version of that song.
1: Yeah. There's so many fantastic songs, and, you know, I always plug his, the Lightfoot versions. First time I ever saw your face, people got to check that out. It's probably the, to me, it's the best version. But anyway, I'm very biased.
0: Well, that's fair enough. Best gig you're ever at now. You've been at loads of gigs. You're obviously at so many of Rory's gigs. But you've picked for us from the Roundhouse in London in 1968, The Doors.
1: Absolutely live, yeah. A friend of mine, Jerry Osborne, who'd come out of Cork, had gone to the States, and he'd just arrived back in London. He said, you got to hear this band. And so we Rory and I and Jerry, we bought tickets to, it was a double bill, the Jefferson Airplane and the Doors. And it was very Roundhouse tripped out at the time and waited forever for any band. So eventually the Doors came on first, and they could, they weren't given any lighting to play. So they played in stark lighting and did an incredible set. We waited for Jefferson Airplane. Sorry, it was not my kind of good, but, and then the promoter said, look, does anybody want to stay for the second show? Because we haven't sold enough tickets. And so I went, yeah, let's. So Jerry, my friend, we went up right in front of the stage. And Jerry had their new album. So they came on, they started to play the same set as they'd opened with, thinking people hadn't heard the new album. My friend Jerry, who'd been a bit of a New Yorker, kind of went, hey, Jim, why don't you play? And he called out a track from the new album. And Jim turned on and said, oh, haven't they turned the house? And he said, no, same audience. And he just turned to Ray Manzarek, and they, within seconds, they switched the set and played the new album. And I was mesmerized. Not only that, it was, the sound was hi-fi quality, which we weren't used to. You used to rock bands and speakers rattling, but it was perfection.
0: Well, we don't have anything from the Roundhouse in London in 68, but to give people an example of The Doors, this is live at the Isle of Wight, 2 years later, 1970, Break On Through.

0: doors break on through to the other side. Okay, we're going to take a break. Our guest today on the Culture Club is Donal Gallagher, who has written the book Edged in Blue, A Rock and Roll Odyssey with Rory Gallagher, who is his brother. We're going to get the non-musical choices from Donal in the next part of the Culture Club after this.
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3: There's a collision in Dublin on Navan Road outbound near St. Bridget's GA. The Quincentennial Bridge westbound in Galway onto Seamus Quirk Road is slow from Headford Road to the Circular Road junction. There's a delay in Limerick on the N21 westbound from the N20 interchange to Adair Village. And Cork's South Ring Road westbound is busy from the Dunkettle interchange to Junction 10 Mahon, with the N25 westbound onto the Lower Glanmire Road backed up from the Dunkettle interchange to the North Ring Road junction. Mark Hogan, Life and Travel.
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0: Welcome back to the Culture Club. We have Donal Gallagher with us, author of Edged in Blue, A Rock and Roll Odyssey with Rory Gallagher. But let's move away from the music, Donal. And we asked for a favourite movie actor and or director. You've given us an actor who actually did this Culture Club only 2 months ago.
9: Oh.
0: Adrian Dunbar. So tell us about picking Adrian.
9: Well, I was aware of him as an Irish actor, but then I went to see a film called Hear My Song, which is a fascinating tale about a great Irish singer who's fallen foul of the tax people. And it's kind of his return to the UK to face or to do this last gig. And they set it that he's leaving from Ballycotton. It's a town I love. So
0: down in East Cork.
9: Down in East Cork. So as it turns out, Adrian loves that part of the world too. And Adrian turned up at one of the Rory festivals in Ballyshannon. And it came in and he was with Pat McCabe, the writer. And I was in the bar and it was one of the best sessions you could ever. And the next day, he was out in Leeds and he took me up to his place. And such a wonderful person. But I just admired his work and his directing. And then obviously he became extremely well known with The Line of Duty.
0: Well, we're going to play a little bit of this. This is from the season finale, season 3 of Line of Duty, where Jill Bigelow, played by Polly Walker, tells Hastings, played by Adrian Dunbar, not to expose the wider OCG conspiracy.
10: A word to the wise. Arnott or Cotton, if either turns out to be a bad apple, he's acting alone. They can't be connected to any wider conspiracy.
11: I see. And Patrick Furbank the same.
10: We feel his legal team have a strong case. His dementia precludes a trial.
11: He might have forgotten some important details.
10: Exactly.
11: Or worse still, he might remember them.
10: What are you saying?
11: You see, I finally understand why you were appointed by the PCC. I'm the loose cannon here. You know, if I see a bent copper, I'll go after him, irrespective of rank or political expediency.
10: I'm not going to apologise for having one eye on PR. Anti-corruption is a double-edged sword. We need to find just enough bent coppers to avoid accusations of a cover-up, but not so many that the public starts to wonder if the police can be trusted.
11: So we let Patrick Furbank just slip through the net because of all the peers and the politicians and the police officers he might implicate. Meanwhile, we go back to chasing disc jockeys and what? Game show hosts.
10: I'm just doing my job.
11: And I'm doing mine. And it's called nicking bent coppers. And I don't care whether it's one rotten apple or the whole bloody barrel. There's a line, it's called right and wrong. And I know which side my duty lies. So why don't you write a nice letter of resignation to the PCC, or I swear to God, I will drag you down with the rest of them.
0: Adrian Dunbar from season 3, season 7 due out quite shortly. Adrian was filming that when he recorded the Culture Club with us. Now let's move on to favourite play, theatre, show or musical. You've gone for Flann O'Brien's The Brother with Eamon Morrissey. Why have you picked that?
9: Well, I was mesmerised by seeing it on stage, and I think I saw it in London. It might have been the Tricycle Theatre, very kind of intimate. And as somebody who was reared in a bar, I could identify with the characters because they were always a third party once removed. There was always a disconnect with the individuals. And obviously, without the obvious connotation of referring to the brother all the time, I felt my life was always there was a parallel automatically. And I just fell in love. And particularly with Eamon Morrissey's portrayal of the brother, and it's just,
0: Let's hear a little bit of it.
12: The atomic theory is a very involved formula, but it can be worked out with the help of a good school algebra and graph paper. But if you have a bar of iron and you hit that bar of iron a number of smacks with a good coal hammer, some of the atoms from the bar of iron will go into the coal hammer and vice versa. Do you follow me? And that is the atomic theory. Now, would it surprise you to know that the atomic theory is at work in this parish? With the gross and net result that people who spend most of their natural lives riding on iron bicycles through the rocky roadsteads of this parish have already got their own personalities mixed up with the personalities of their bicycles. This being due, you see, to an interchange of atoms between themselves and their saddles. Some are even worse than 50% bicycle. The unfortunate postman, I would say, is already 71%, and I doubt if we'll ever get his figure below 50 again. Now, a man who is already halfway to being a bicycle need not look like a bicycle. He may not, for instance, have a back wheel on him, and you could hardly expect him to grow handlebars. But you will always recognise someone who has let things go too far, for he will spend an inordinate amount of his life leaning against walls on one elbow, right then. Or you might observe him in the high street there, standing with one foot raised against the edge of the path.
0: Brilliant. Flann O'Brien's The Brother, that performance by Eamon Morrissey. Now, you've already mentioned Ballycotton, and as it happens, your favourite book and author, The Ballycotton Job by Tom Mann. What's that?
9: I was in hospital and was this 2 years ago for several weeks, and COVID was on, so I couldn't have visitors. Sorry, it's 3 years. And my wife sent me a, you know, knowing I'm a slow reader, and she said, "Oh, it says Billy Cotton, he'll read that." And I did. I started to get into it, and this book opened like a flower. So it's set in 1922. The treaty's been signed, but the two factions, the anti-treaty side and the treaty side, have fallen apart. And the Cork rebels can't get any weapons or money from Collins, so they've fallen out. So they decide that they hear that the British Navy are taking their armaments back to Portsmouth from Harlebolan. And effectively, they figure this is the only way they're going to get a cache of arms that can fight British Army on one side and Collins's Army on the other side. So they haven't been at sea before, but they hijack a tug and go to sea to acquire this, you know, it's probably one of the best heist situations I've ever read. It'll make a fantastic movie. And I'm not going to say any more about it in that regard. But then I wrote a letter to the publisher because I was so intrigued and assumed, being a local Cork publisher. And I said, "Please pass on my regards to Tom Mahon," assuming he's a local guy or whatever. And then I'm in hospital half 7 one morning, the phone rang, and I saw the number, and I was going, "Oh my God, who is this?" And I answered the phone. He said, "Oh, hi, it's Tom Mann. You complimented my book to the publishers. I'm very grateful." I said, "This is an American number." And he said, "Where are you ringing from at this hour?" And he said, "Honolulu." And I said, "My God, you've written this great piece of Irish history and explained an awful lot." I said, "I could never understand the factions that well. And, you know, I'm a guy," I said, "and I grew up in the street. I remember Thomas Dalton, who was associated with Collins, drinking in the pubs down the road." So I said, "But it was, I'm in a new world and I never knew, you know," but it explained it to me. So so Tom and I have become great friends ever since.
0: Brilliant. Listen, we're almost out of time, so I'm not going to have time to talk to you about your TV choices, which were The Blue Angels from the 60s. Not familiar with that. In recent times, Mad Men, which many people have picked on the Culture Club. But I want to finish with a buried treasure, to go back to a little bit of music. And you've picked something from Jerry Lee Lewis, live at the Star Club in Hamburg. Why have you picked that?
9: Well, Rory and I adore Jerry Lee Lewis, and this is a live album at the Star Club where famous for the Beatles being there, so it was a rough house, and it's an instant party. And Jerry Lee Lewis comes on stage, and from start to finish, it's a, you know, on a vinyl, it's just the best. And he's backed by a band called the Nashville Teens, and he just rocks out. And as a character, I've met Jerry Lee Lewis. Rory's recorded with him. I mean, he's everything that they said about him.
0: Let's hear a whole lot of shaking going on.

0: Unfortunately, we're out of time, so I have to leave it there with Jerry Lee Lewis. Donal Gallagher, thank you so much for joining us. The book is Edged in Blue, A Rock and Roll Odyssey with Rory Gallagher, and there's lots of great stories about Rory Gallagher in it. Thank you very much for being with us. Thank you to my production team. That's all we've time for. Until tomorrow at 4:30 from me, Matt Cooper, have a very good evening.
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11: It's 7:00. I'm Laura Donnelly. The FAI says it strongly rejects the accusation it's brought shame on the game of football. Management at the organisation appeared before the Iraq the Sport Committee earlier to discuss the handling of Ireland's Nations League fixtures against Israel. They revealed two votes were taken by the players before the decision to go ahead with last Sunday's game was made. When asked what they would have done if the players had voted against, CEO David Carell said the game couldn't have been played.
12: I strongly refute any claim that we have cast shame on this game. The reality is, everyone involved in this organisation is either a volunteer or an employee that is simply trying to do as well as they possibly can.
13: You're making our country complicit in sportswashing.
11: A court has heard details of what's been described as a violent and sustained assault of a man who was allegedly falsely imprisoned. Four men appeared in court today charged in connection with the incident. Today FM's Emily Keegan reports.
14: Dublin District Court heard the injured party in this case was assaulted by people involved in an organised crime group on the 6th of September. Among those charged as part of the investigation is 57-year-old Paul Rice of Mayberry Park in Talla, who faces one count of false imprisonment and one of assault causing harm. The court was told he's high up the chain in terms of criminal activities. During his appearance today, the court heard the injured party was beaten with a sledgehammer and cut and stabbed with knives by another man. Garda Josh Doran said the injured man has a number of medical issues, is in fear of Mr. Rice and thinks he's going to be killed. The accused was denied bail and remanded in custody to appear in court next week. The other three men charged as part of the investigation will also appear in court again at later dates.
11: Hundreds of additional early learning childcare places will be made available next September as part of new state-run facilities. Two will operate in both Dublin and Wexford. Others will be located in Boyle in County Roscommon and Killarney in County Kerry. Children's Minister Norma Foley says two other locations will be announced by the end of December.
15: So this is the first step. We will do more and more in the years to come, but a very positive step forward in terms of provision for early years and childcare.
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16: Behind the immersion, there's a switch no one understands. 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Behind that, there's Frank. 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We're Topline. 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We're behind your project.
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19: Good evening, I'm Stephen Doyle. FAI Chief Executive David Correll has denied claims that men's senior goalkeeper Gavin Bazunu wasn't protected or was isolated out of the Nations League match against Israel on Sunday. The Irish squad met twice over the weekend and are understood to have voted as to which players were comfortable with playing the game. Eight players are reported to have expressed discomfort in playing the fixture, a number not disputed by Correll at the Oireachtas Committee this afternoon. The Association's CEO explained that players unhappy with playing could still have withdrawn.
20: There was a significant majority of the players that still wanted to proceed with the fixture. It was hard for the association not to take into account a majority. I understand that other people may have had different feelings, and we made it explicitly clear that while the association arrived at its decision to continue to fulfill these fixtures, there was zero obligation for anybody that felt uncomfortable to continue.
19: Jack Crowley is targeting a return to the pitch with Munster during their festive fixtures. The Ireland out half has been sidelined with a vascular issue in his leg since April. Crowley's revealed that he's been unable to run or kick the ball, but he's on track to getting the green light to step up his recovery in the next couple of months. And the chairman of Gaelic football's expert advisory group says their rule tweaks will need to meet a high threshold in order to be adopted. Kevin McStay is hopeful that five or six new rules will be in place for next season's National Football League. To listen to live commentary of the League of Ireland every Friday night, download the Go Loud app now.
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21: Mainly dry and clear, a few showers in the west, lows tonight of 5 to 9 degrees.
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22: 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It's the 9th of October. After that, the cash machine does what it does. Picks out a number. 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
22: Good evening, it's Dave flying solo again. 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

0: Jax Jones and M&EK on Today FM. Good evening to you. How are things? Almost 10 past 7. Dave Duke with you. Fionnuala is still off. So we're going to have to figure out, can we get a Fionnuala or a Finn or even a Fionnuala to fill in for her on Dave versus Fionnuala? Not many Finns, Fionnuala's and Fionnuala's, but you might be one. 087 4100 102. Also want to send you to Alex Warren. Tickets go on sale at the end of the week. But we will be going on another road trip. You identify where we are. You could be going to him. The Is Quiz continues after 8. But let's get stuck into it. What is going on the day today? Whatever kind of day you had, maybe you were harsh on yourself, you weren't productive. Well, I can assure you, your life is worthy. It has meaning. People love you. What about the bird people? God, that is violent on the ears. So a couple of people in America have dedicated their lives to finding out the world's loudest bird. And they say they have identified two more that has a call as loud as a jackhammer. The one that I played you, the bare-throated bell bird. I'm going to turn this down, actually. It's very loud. It actually sounds like one of those things at pedestrian crossings that has gone AWOL, but that is the bare-throated bell bird. If you are to ask me the question, what is the loudest bird in Ireland?
1: Who the f*** do you think you are sending me messages like that? Then
0: no question. There is no competition. That's who it is. Andy Burnham. Have you heard of him? He is the UK Prime Minister, and he's getting very serious. Of course, 10 years ago, the UK voted to leave the European Union. Brexit. Britain leaves the European exit. Get it? Well, right now.
2: I am very clear, and I will say this bluntly. Brexit has caused more harm than good. So the question is, what do we do about that? And I'm not doing the usual politician thing.
0: Go on.
2: I'm being honest about facing up to that and give people options that they can look at and judge.
0: Exploring the possibility, however slight it might be, that Britain would rejoin the European Union in years to come. He's laying his cards on the table. He says Brexit not being a good thing, maybe we need to look at rejoining the European Union. Of course, this is going to have much consequences for the United Kingdom. It'll probably have consequences for us if they attempt another vote. I'm sure there will be plenty of memorable moments out of it on socials and on the news. However, the question I have this evening is Brexit, Britain's exit, European Union. If they try and rejoin the European Union, what is a quick, snappy title for them coming back? Breentry? Nah. Someone cleverer is going to come up with that. 087 4100 102. And finally, I did give you a heads up that there would be a warning for anyone who drives a Nissan Juke. So in England, there was 11 of them stolen over one night. So an ex-burglar who has now turned security expert, first name Fraser, he has said that many of the 2010 to 2019 Nissan Juke models have a keyless entry and thieves use this signal relay devices to steal them from outside owners' homes. So obviously these thieves, they've got into the speciality of Nissan Jukes. Now this is England, but if they are a travelling burglary gang, God love the Nissan Juke owners. Vulnerable. Then again, would you want to rob a Nissan Juke? Because it kind of goes into my category of, and you can contribute to this, the worst driver, what car? Nissan Juke, Dacia Duster. I could go on. I'd love to conduct an end of quarter three survey of the people of Ireland. The worst drivers drive what particular car? Now, Audi, no good. I need make and model. I need specifics. And if we want to get really into the weeds of it, colour as well might contribute, but that might be going a step too far. Worst drivers, what car? 087 4100 102. Want to play REM? We will play Posh Pop this evening too, but this is Malcolm Todd. Earrings, it's Today FM.

0: 3am. The one I love. It's Today FM, playing you the music you love. It's Dave minus Fionnuala this evening. Andy, we could have told you this from the top.
1: Brexit has caused more harm than good.
0: No joke, UK Prime Minister Andy Burnham. Well, we can't blame you. You weren't Prime Minister at the time, 10 years ago, since the Brexit referendum. And now he is saying, hey, we're looking at the possibility. It could be a long, long way, but we are not shutting off the idea of rejoining the European Union at some time. He's kind of soft launching this to his own people to see what the flak back or the feedback is going to be. But it could happen. Not just in our lifetime, perhaps in the next 10 years. However, Brexit, a beautiful combination of words, Britain's exit from the European Union, Brexit, automatically knew what you were dealing with. If they are to rejoin the European Union, what are we going to call it? Hello, EC. BRAC. Why BRAC? It'll probably happen around Halloween. Scary or what? I feel that wouldn't translate to the UK audience, but we can call it BRAC. Hello, Nicola. Brinit. Britain back in it. In it? Oh, so good. Carl, with similar. Let us back in it. In it? Colin with return. Oh, I'm liking that. Britain return. Return, though, sounds like the deposit return scheme. Who's going to get the 15 cent when Britain returns to the European Union? You didn't leave your name, and you really should have. The Great Reunion. Hey! The Great Reunion? Great Britannia. Let us back in it. Brinit. Okay. I'm siding with the Great British Reunion. 087-4100-102. We're juggling two things here. Trying to find out what we would call Britain rejoining the European Union. And also trying to get to the bottom of. And this could be a longer term project. The worst drivers drive what type of car? So we're hearing out of England today that 11 Nissan Jukes were all stolen at the same time. And to me, if I was to write a list, the worst drivers drive what car? The Nissan Juke could be in there, along with the Qashqai. I actually had one out on a hire job a few weeks ago. Nissan Qashqais, beautiful car to drive, but I always associated them with very bad drivers. Rory, from the top. White Toyota Yaris / Fitz hybrid thing. I drive a VW and a BMW. All right. So obviously, I'm perfect. But these people would want to be bet with a stick from a mailman with his chest out. Now, Rory, when you were told to be a mailman with your chest out, you weren't also told to beat Toyota Yaris drivers with a stick. Thank you very much. Hello, Maeve. Land Rover drivers, as they don't know how to use their hands free. Fickos, more money than sense. Oh, Maeve, I get where you're coming from. I have a very good mate. He is one of my very best mates. And he bought a Land Rover. I couldn't believe him. And he knows how unreliable they are. He's a decent driver, but I just could not believe him. I don't look at him the same anymore. I don't even want to spin in that vehicle. Worst drivers drive what car? It is the first annual Today FM survey of this kind. We're going to get this wrapped up before quarter three begins tomorrow, the 1st of October. Worst drivers, what car? And I want specifics, not brands. If it's a VW, which one? If it's an Audi, exactly which one? We got to get to the specifics, guys, all right? 087-4100-102. While you're thinking, and take a moment on this and voice noting,

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0: and Jenny Dracula on Today FM. Trying to figure out a lot of things at once. Let's concentrate and try and wrap this up. If the UK were to rejoin the European Union, what would we call it? Hello, Connor and Jason, working very hard in Shackley, Spire and Williamstown and County Galway. Rejoining the EU? Britback. Not bad. However, I think we have the clincher here. Adrian, so straight down the line.
1: If Brexit was Britain leaving the European Union.
0: Yes.
1: Then by the same logic, Britain rejoining the European Union would surely be Brentrance.
0: That's my favourite one. We'll knock it on the head. Time for this evening's Posh Pop. Here's a song that we believe you've heard before. But when you hear it like this, do you know it anymore? So usually we give it to a very posh orchestra or a string quartet. However, we haven't paid their invoices, so we've got to go with a brass thruplet here.

We do send our apologies to our string quartets and orchestras who we have not paid yet. I am sure we will get to it tomorrow. Tomorrow's the 1st of October. We can do it then. Right now, though, we're dealing with the brass boys. You got to tell us, what is this song? You can do it. Put your back into it. There will be no hints or clues. However, if you get it right, get yourself a dinger. 087-4100-102. If you can sing it in a voice note, you will get this evening's coveted double dingers. Only if you're brave enough. And also, it doesn't really matter if you don't have a note in your head. Who does? A lot of BMWs and Audis in our inbox. Why? After

0: Calvin Harris, Katy Perry and Pharrell Williams. Feels on Today FM. It's Dave Duke with you this evening. Fionnuala is off and you keep distracting me from the job at hand. We're trying to rename Brexit if they were to rejoin the European Union, which they're kind of hinting at maybe in the next 10, 15 years. Could be sooner. Devon. Oh, Devon, I thought we were done with this. I'm bringing Brexit back. Yeah. The mother boys don't know how to act. Yeah, bringing Brexit back. As my ring doorbell goes, who's that? Okay, enough Brit talk. Want to get to the bottom of this. Wanted to give it the space and the respect it deserves. Question to you. The worst drivers drive what type of car? Jack. I'll actually preface Jack's voice note by telling you I drive a black Audi A4 on Leitrim registered plates. Now that you know that, let's hear from Jack.
1: Well, Dave.
0: Well, Jack.
1: Was open the big smoke there last week.
0: Were ya?
1: Now, stuck behind this lad in a 12 Audi A4.
0: Yeah.
1: A black one.
0: Yeah.
1: From Leitrim.
0: Oh, wow.
1: And I swear now, he was stuck in the middle lane of the M50 and he didn't know where he was going.
0: No.
1: I'd say that was the worst driving I've seen in a long time. I'd say they're the worst drivers of the lot, those black A4 drivers.
0: Jack, I would have taken you on and agreed with you. The fact is, though, I don't drive on the M50 to get to work. Dez?
2: Well, I worked for NVD.
0: NVD, I think they're the company that you would see their lorries on the road. They're transporting a lot of cars to and fro and up and down.
2: Well, I worked for NVD years ago when the Jukes came out first.
0: Nissan Jukes.
2: We used to call them a Nissan Jokes.
0: Ah, no.
2: Because, my God, they are.
0: Ah, Dez.
2: I still are.
0: I know.
2: The worst. And them dusters, they're like glorified wheelbarrows.
0: I know, Dez. You're getting a sidetrack now. I'm not asking about what car is a dust bucket or a rust bucket or is unreliable. I want to focus on this. We got to get this right. The worst drivers drive what car? So think about when you're on the roads and you see driving behavior that is less than ideal. What type of car is it? 087-4100-102. Specifics are more than welcome if you want to get really into it, car color. But if you want to hear from Kieran, he wants to give you some inspiration. If you're ever feeling useless, just remember, someone gets paid to design indicators for BMWs, knowing they'll never be used.
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0: Just logged up. Did Loli Young have a car? She doesn't drive. Damn it. Messi on Today FM wanted to see, would she make it onto the worst drivers what car list that we're trying to build here? I feel we're distracted though. I'm not getting into the absolute specifics of this. Hello, Paul. Audi A5, Audi A6, Audi A7. Sandra, want to agree with Paul?
1: Lads, I'm sorry, but it's clearly an Audi. Oh my God, they think they own the world.
2: Ah.
1: And they drive in and out like maniacs. If I see an Audi car, I actually just drive back away from them or move away from them because I just think God knows what they're going to do at any moment. Ridiculous drivers.
0: Ah, no, Sandra. Maybe you're thinking of the A5s, the A6s, the A7s, the Q3s, the Jeeps, but you couldn't be thinking of an A4. Because I drive one of those and I'm a great driver, like we all are. See, the problem is, it's never me and you. You're the best driver I've ever seen. It's everyone else that's the problem. This is Miley, Bass Persuades. It's Today FM.

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1: We're forgetting about Yaris drivers, Dave, and the kind of people that drive them.
0: I could never forget the terrible Yaris drivers. Nice car for a field. A danger on the road. Hello, Mark in Limerick. This has kind of turned on me. The survey, worst drivers drive what car? Specifically, an Audi A4. Black edition, black in colour. Or as I like to call them, Audiots. Or if you prefer, Audiots. I'm not done with this survey, but I feel we're distracted from the task at hand. We haven't got to the nub of this, at the bottom of this. Maybe there could be a World Cup of the worst drivers, what car? Right now, though, we need to figure out this. A song that you've heard before, I'm convinced of it, but do you know it anymore? We didn't pay the Posh Pop Orchestra, so we had to get the brass band. I said there would be double dingers for those who sang, starting with Donal.
2: I gotta get through this.
0: Margaret, sounds like you're sitting on... Mick, it actually sounds like you're sitting on the toilet. Anyways, Tara, talk to us.
3: I think I know the song. I gotta get through this. I gotta make it. Oh, Daniel Benefield. I didn't even hear anything else about the thing, but I heard the song. Thank you. Bye.
0: All the double dingers have been dished out for

0: top this evening, Daniel Bedingfield. Gotta get through this on Today FM. Tyrone Athlone, dinger for you, you didn't get it. Cahill in Castlebar, well done. Richie Moore, Roisin is in Dublin. So many more deserved of dingers, but we'll go again tomorrow. Gonna knock this on the head for a moment, but I really want to come back to this at some stage. The worst drivers drive what car? Sandra in Rathfarnham. What's the difference between a hedgehog and a BMW driver? With a hedgehog, the PRICKs are on the outside. Sandra will let people contact you with their feedback, all right? Teddy Swims to play for you. The man that we want to send you to in Malahide Castle. And also the Is Quiz. What was the score? Oh, 4. We had a 3 on Monday. We had a 4 yesterday. We need great improvements this evening. Let's play after 8.
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7: A very good night from the newsroom. I'm Lindsay Dolan. There could be a significant development tonight in efforts to resolve the continuing Garvahi Road standoff. Our chief reporter James Gould is at Hillsborough Castle, where talks are continuing.
8: There does appear to have been some movement here tonight. Residents' representative Brendan McKenna says they've spent the afternoon considering the document during talks with the Secretary of State.
9: We have had three this afternoon. Obviously, I can't divulge what's in it. I'm going to go back down. They're my neighbours, they're my friends. Why wouldn't I go down and talk to them?
8: He says if that document is accepted by the Orange Order, it will also be accepted by the residents. The Orange Order have now left Hillsborough Castle and they did not make any comment on their exit.
7: The Children's Minister is calling for sense to prevail after more than 100,000 public sector workers began industrial action today. The work to rule means some nurses, civil servants and special needs assistants will only perform their normal duties and will refuse out of hours or overtime requests. The action follows the expiry of the public sector pay deal in June. Norma Foley is urging talks.
10: I think we would always prefer that there would be discussion. I mean, I know Minister Chambers has said that, you know, he has been available for discussion since the month of June. He continues to make himself available. I think in the long run, I think that's a better course of action.
7: The head of the FAI says there may be elements of the last few weeks the organisation could have handled things differently. Management at football's governing body in Ireland appeared before an Oireachtas committee earlier to defend their hands. handling of the Nations League games with Israel. TDs were highly critical of how players have been treated, but CEO David Carell said the FAI has done everything in its power to protect the players in a difficult situation.
11: We believe we have supported them as best as we possibly could in this really challenging situation. I'm sure there are elements that, when we reflect on this in a couple of weeks' time, that we may have approached differently. Do I think it fundamentally would change where we've ended up? I don't believe so.
7: And broadcaster and campaigner Esther Anson has died at the age of 86. Her family paid tribute in a statement this evening, calling her the most wonderful mother and cherished grandmother. She announced in 2023 she had lung cancer and became a leading advocate for assisted dying in the UK. That's it for now. More in an hour.
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13: A very good evening. I'm Will O'Callaghan. Former Kerry captain Darren O'Sullivan thinks that Eamon Fitzmaurice is a great fit as Galway's next football manager. The 2014 All-Ireland winning boss has been appointed as Pádraig Joyce's successor on a three-year term. O'Sullivan played under Fitzmaurice with the Kingdom, and he thinks it looks like a good move for both parties.
14: Yeah, look, he obviously had the itch to get back in. I think Galway, probably the opinion of a lot of us, that possibly underachieved, could have done more on paper. Really strong squad, always played really good football, and maybe an outside voice is exactly what this group of players need. So bombshell is definitely the word for it.
13: Jack Crowley is targeting a return to the pitch with Munster during their festive fixtures. The Ireland out half has been sidelined with a vascular issue in his leg since April. Crowley's revealed that he's been unable to run or kick the ball, but he's on track to get the green light to step up his recovery in the next couple of months. Ireland captain Aaron King is hoping that playing at the Aviva Stadium again next season will help to continue building their connection with their supporters. They're set to welcome England to Lansdowne Road in the Six Nations on the 8th of May, and the other home fixture will be against France at Galway's Dexcom Stadium. Over 30,000 fans were in attendance for Ireland's win against Scotland at the Aviva earlier this year. Ireland football boss Hamer Hallgrimsson admits that the last week has been really tough on his players. They're planning to fulfil their second fixture against Israel in Serbia on Sunday, despite continuing protests calling on them not to play. Hallgrimsson says he's hopeful they won't have another situation like last weekend, where the squad eventually voted twice by majority to play the match. Ireland take on Austria in their third Nations League fixture tomorrow night, with the Aviva Stadium set to be close to a sellout. Meanwhile, the chair of the English Football Independent Regulator says that Manchester City's guilty verdict on financial rule breaches raises some serious issues. David Cogan says the regulator has powers to assess the suitability of owners and executives, although City have indicated that they intend to appeal the decision before Friday's deadline. Former City boss Pep Guardiola has pledged his support today, saying he's behind the club more than ever. And Republic of Ireland, under 21 midfielder Jack Morehouse is set to miss the rest of the season after suffering an ACL injury. To hear live commentary of the Republic of Ireland against Austria this Thursday, download the GoLoud app now.
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7: Staying dry in most areas tonight with clear spells as showers gradually become more confined to western counties, lows of 5 to 9 degrees. That's it for now here on Today FM.
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15: 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Entries remain open till 3 p.m. Friday the 9th of October. After that, there is the call during the Ray Foley show. 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
0: Let's get some Westlife on for you. Let's play the guy that we want to send you to at Malahide Castle next year. And also the Is Quiz. Three on Monday, four yesterday. Surely you're fit for a five in our general knowledge quiz. Gonna need an Is in a text or WhatsApp. Let's go.

0: Teddy Swims. The Door.
1: The Is Quiz.
0: Neil Dunandor. Doris, yeah, my Irish needs a bit of brushing up. Tabronerm, Louise Cantlon, if you're listening. Very clumsy way of saying the door is not closed, the door is open for you to play the Is Quiz. Let's get this back on track. I'll be honest, what distracted me was that we had a good start on Sunday. So if you're unfamiliar, we are on Sundays 2 to 6, and that is where the fresh week of the Is Quiz begins. We had a beautiful man by the name of Gareth, who emigrated to Kerry for 6 months, 25 years ago. Lovely, beautiful hybrid accent. He set the bar high, 6. Then we had a 3. I was very poor on Monday. And then yesterday we had Claire. I was hoping she was going to up the average. She is going to be training to be a librarian. I was thinking she's going to ace it. The supermarket that announced they are entering the Irish mobile phone market next month is...
2: Oh, no idea. Aldi?
0: The capital of Italy is...
2: Rome.
0: The number one TV series from the 21st century, according to the New York Times, is... It was Breaking Bad, by the way.
2: No idea. We'll have to pass on that one.
0: The county that won the 2026 All-Ireland Senior Hurling Championship is...
2: Limerick?
0: Yeah. The number of minutes in an hour is...
2: 60.
0: The instrument... I have started, so I'll finish. The instrument that has keys, pedals, and strings is...
2: Piano.
1: The Is Quiz.
0: It was 4 for Claire yesterday. So we need you to come on and bump up the average. I believe you have a 7 in you, which would put you straight to the top of the leaderboard. But if you have anything like a 5 or a 6, you know what? That'd be excellent. Need to bump up these averages. I don't want people going around and the likes of Ray Foley going, God, the people who listen to that show are awful thick. I don't want that. And I feel he would do that. Let's prevent him from doing that right now. Text or WhatsApp is to 087-4100-102. Alex Warren. We've tickets to him in 20 minutes.

0: I forgot how good that key change was. Westlife's World of Our Own on Today FM. Of course, they don't hold their dates at Three Arena, but their next residency, Belfast, starting October 27th.
1: The Is Quiz.
0: Need to up the averages on the Is Quiz this week. Gareth sitting on top with a 6. Then we were brought to a 3 and a 4 yesterday. Just need to up these numbers a little bit, all right? And we believe the person to do that is on the phone right now. How are you, Anne-Marie? Are you well?
2: I'm not too bad.
0: Anne-Marie, we believe that you are on the way to change lives and save lives as a nurse.
2: Not quite, but yeah, I'm on my way to work, yeah.
0: Anne-Marie, I'll be honest, if I heard my nurse laughing at that, I'd be a little bit underwhelmed to be like, am I on safe hands? You're clearly a professional at your job, though.
2: Uh-huh, yeah.
0: Mm. You are in,
2: very much so.
0: In Mayo, but not from there?
2: No, from Donegal.
0: What took you to Mayo? Was it specifically for work?
2: No, my husband.
0: Excellent. Is he a Mayo man?
2: Yeah.
0: How did you
2: very
0: feel
2: happy Mayo man now.
0: How did you feel this year as a Donegal woman? Did you find yourself cheering for Mayo?
2: Sure, you couldn't not after 75 years.
0: Fair. And your days will come again. Jimmy's back. Murphy's going to still stick about.
2: Yeah.
0: Anne-Marie?
2: I'm on holidays in Mayo.
0: That is some fighting talk right there. I love to hear it. Anne-Marie, are you ready for this Is Quiz?
2: Well, I think so, yeah. Going ahead.
0: She's calm. She's understated. Let's see if she does the business. 30 seconds on the clock. All general knowledge questions. Each question ends with Is. We must take your first answer and you can pass. With all that being said, we begin in 3. Oh no, that's not the timer at all. See, this is the problem. Fionnuala does the questions and I get distracted. Anne-Marie, are we locked back in?
2: Yeah.
0: Okay. False start. We begin again in 3, 2, 1. The tallest mountain in the world is?
2: Everest.
0: The type of coffee Sabrina Carpenter sang about in her song is?
2: Oh, I don't know.
0: The main ingredient in guacamole is?
2: Avocado.
0: The name of the Premier League team found guilty of 115 charges related to financial... The name of the fairy in Peter Pan is?
2: Tinkerbell.
0: The name of the Irish TV show starring Paul Mescal and Desi Edgar Jones is?
2: Normal People.
0: The city that is... I have started, so I'll finish. The city that is home to Big Ben is?
2: London.
1: That is Quiz.
0: You're going to be kicking yourself over Sabrina Carpenter's song, Espresso.
2: Oh, shit. Sorry.
0: We apologise for the nurse's language. I did say that you were going to be kicking yourself. Apart from that, straight run through. You're on top of the leaderboard with Gareth. It's a 6, Anne-Marie.
2: Woo! Great. Thanks very much.
0: Go on, Anne-Marie. Go save lives. Go change lives.
2: Yeah. Great. Good start anyway to the night.
0: It is. What time are you on till?
2: 8.
0: Oh, God. Is that 11 hours or 11
2: well,
0: and
2: a half? 11 and a half. 11 and a half.
0: Are you late for work?
2: Yeah, wee bit.
0: All right, go on. Get going.
2: All right.
0: Get going. Good luck.
2: Right.
0: Bye. Anne-Marie. I love the people who, even if they're late for picking up kids or they're currently 22 minutes late for work, they will pull in for the Is Quiz. That is the power. Anne-Marie goes to the top of the leaderboard with Gareth. Can you separate them and save us from a tiebreaker situation tomorrow? We'd love to have you on. It's around 8 o'clock every night. Is on a text or a WhatsApp to 087-4100-102. We'd love to play with you tomorrow. Samber to play for you. A banger from Justin Timberlake. We also want to send you to Alex Warren.
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Justin Timberlake. Mirrors on Today FM, playing you the music you love. How are ya? It's Dave Duke with you this evening. Fionnuala is off. She shall be back tomorrow. I believe you really enjoyed talking to the scam artists yesterday. So I've actually created you a guide how you can waste their time yourself. We'll do that in a minute. First, I want to send you to Alex Warren. Tickets are going on sale for his Malahide show, 10 a.m. this very Friday. But tonight, we want to give you the tickets before you have to queue up, go through Ticketmaster, go through the rigmarole, find out what's in your bank account. So his tour is called Finding More Family on the Road, his 2027 world tour. So we thought we would hit the road and get you to guess what city, what town, what place this evening. It's great to be in the Treaty County, but more specifically this wonderful city. Ah, there's the Treaty Stone. Could spin over to the milk market. Apparently it is very, very good. Or King John's Castle. Well, I could see the King John's Castle when I'm looking at the Treaty Stone. I don't want to be doubling back on myself. Is that Paul O'Connell? Paul! Paul, do you want to do the Angela's Ashes walking tour? Ah, he mustn't have heard me. Ah, Paul. I didn't think he was that much. Felt good to have shown me around the wonderful city. Question to you is, where was I spinning around today? And you could be going to Alex Warren, Malahide Castle, June 22nd next year. Your answer, please. And your own name, so we know who we're talking to. 087-4100-102. More scam calls. After Dave Laughs. This is Whistling on a Bottle. Today FM. You are

0: Dave Laughs. Whistling and a Bottle on Today FM. How are you getting on? Sure, I'm not so bad myself. It's Dave here. Fionnuala is off. I'm going to assume you weren't here yesterday, just in case you weren't. So we've everybody filled in at the exact same time. I am thankfully and gladfully back getting scam calls. To you, that might be a dose. To me, God, I love to see the numbers coming through. Especially when I'm sitting at home eating a sandwich and a guy tells me he's from Revolut and he's going to try and save me from a scam. And I wanted to tell him a false number of what was in my bank account just to get him excited. But I also wanted to annoy him.
1: 22,864.54.
2: Can you repeat?
0: I can, Nash.
1: 22,864.54.
2: You are not able to speak. In your mouth, have you put my dick inside it, right?
0: He was terribly rude. Disgusting man. Disgusting scammer. And I don't recommend you doing this and getting cursed at. However, if you do want to, I've created you a guide.
3: Hi, this is a call from Amazon to inform you that your Amazon Prime account will be auto-renewed for 79.99 from your bank account.
0: You need the Dave Duke guide to wrecking scammers' heads safely. Number one, keep talking over them. 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
0: A like Angolio, N like Noholio,
5: N like no.
0: Y like Waholio,
5: yeah, Y like...
0: D like Dolio,
5: yeah.
0: E like Elio, S like Solio, and K. K like Kettle.
5: Like kilogram.
0: Or Kettle. Yeah. Remember, these scammers are scum. They deserve no respect. So you push them as far as you can to their breaking point.
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0: Oh, yes.
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0: Example. 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
4: This is not possible because this is the online procedure.
0: This is your procedure. We need to cancel the Prime. Hung up! I love to see them call. I hate to hear them hang up. Cat's Eye and Stereophonics to play for you.
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0: Stereophonics. Pick a part that's new, it's Today FM. It's Dave minus Manila with you this evening, trying to send you to Alex Warren in Malahide Castle. No scam, we promise. However, there is a bit of figuring out as to where am I on the country today. It's great to be in the Treaty County, but more specifically this wonderful city. Ah, there's the Treaty Stone. Could spin over to the milk market. Apparently it is very, very good. Or King John's Castle. Well, I could see the King John's Castle when I'm looking at the Treaty Stone. I don't want to be doubling back on myself. Is that Paul O'Connell? Paul! Paul, do you want to do the Angela's Ashes walking tour?
1: Paul!
0: Ah, he mustn't have heard me. Paul O'Connell never hears me. Hopefully Aislinn can. Hello, Aislinn.
2: Hello.
0: Aislinn, what are you at?
2: I was cleaning my house.
0: Well, fair play to you, Aislinn. Would a Wednesday evening around this time be cleaning the house time?
2: Yeah.
0: Aislinn, you hardly have one of those robotic hoovers that could do it for you.
2: Yeah, it'd be great if someone else would do it for me.
0: Yeah. Hire in the help or just get somebody, a slave. Is there anyone else in the house that would help you out with that, or the solo liver?
2: I just have a 20-year-old living with me.
0: And would he not do a bit? Or she do a bit?
2: No, he won't do a bit.
0: What's wrong with him?
2: Teenagers. Young people.
0: Did you say he's 20 though?
2: Yeah, almost, yeah.
0: What's his name?
2: Dylan.
0: I hope you're not entering this competition to win tickets for him.
2: I am, yeah.
0: He won't lift a finger in the house and you're on the radio trying to win tickets for him?
2: It's nearly his birthday.
0: All right, okay. We all have our reasons, but he could do with getting up of his arse and doing a bit of housework and cleaning for his poor mother.
2: Yeah.
0: Aislinn, yeah. I've berated your son enough. Where was I in the country today?
2: Limerick.
0: Well done. The tickets are all yours, Aislinn. Remember, they're yours, not his.
2: Yeah.
0: Well done, Aislinn.
2: Thanks for my Dave.
0: No bother. Tell him get back at it now. Get up of his arse.
2: Well, yeah.
0: Good luck.
2: Bye, thanks.
0: Bye. Aislinn in Donegal, living with a deadbeat son of 20 years of age who hasn't lifted a finger all his life. Wouldn't you know that I was given all the chores when I was at home? The bog and everything. My back is broke. If you haven't heard it yet, brand new from Kingfisher.

0: 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Brand new from the boys. Sarah got a good kick out of my scam call guide, How to Waste Their Time. 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Juicer, Shannon, do we have a podcast yet?
1: We do, absolutely.
0: Where would I find that?
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0: Okay. If I'm to search Dave and Fionnuala right now, are you sweating?
1: No, it shouldn't be. There's podcasts up there.
0: Oh, it's coming up. Look at that. I didn't even know. Dave and Fionnuala.
1: You haven't been listening to your own podcasts.
0: Today FM. I'll rate that 5 stars. That's great. That's mighty great. Yeah, it's great to get that. Anyways, Sarah, we will get the scam call guide up as a podcast. But your story deserves to be a podcast as well. My mother-in-law had a scam call years ago saying that her Microsoft Windows was being hacked. She didn't even have a computer, but she kept them on the phone asking them, was it the sitting room or the kitchen window? Because the bloody cat was always getting in the window, so she couldn't be dealing with hackers as well.
1: Oh, that is excellent.
0: Was your mother in earnest now? Did she actually think they were ringing about her Windows? I don't know. Either way, it's absolutely top tier. Going to play Ella Henderson. We are on the lookout for a Finn, a Fionnuala, or a Fionnuala to represent Fionnuala on tonight's Dave versus Fionnuala. If you are one, we'll just take 30 seconds of your time. You can trash talk me. I might trash talk you. 087-4100-102. And we also have this Wednesday's edition of Local News for local people. There is a big event on if you're into cattle feet tomorrow.
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16: A very good night from the newsroom. I'm Lindsay Dolan. Talks aimed at resolving the Drumcree Parade standoff have concluded at Hillsborough Castle, with no final agreement announced tonight. Garvahy Road residents say a breakthrough is still possible if the Orange Order accepts a compromise proposal put forward by the Northern Ireland Secretary Chris Bryant. Claudia Savage, Press Association journalist in Belfast, says there are other matters to be considered before a deal can be reached.
17: The other sort of element in the room is that the residents have launched a fresh appeal for judicial review that will be heard at the High Court in Belfast on Friday. So that's another sort of option that's on the table there. in terms of how the standoff that has been going on now since Sunday is potentially going to end.
16: The head of the FAI say there may be elements of the last few weeks the organisation could have handled things differently. Management at football's governing body in Ireland appeared before an Oireachtas committee earlier to defend their handling of the nation's league games with Israel. CEO David Corral says the FAI has done everything in its power to protect the players in a difficult situation.
18: We believe we have supported them as best as we possibly could in this really challenging situation. I'm sure there are elements that, when we reflect on this in a couple of weeks' time, that we may have approached differently. Do I think it fundamentally would change where we've ended up? I don't believe so.
16: Airline passengers have been hailed as heroes after overpowering a pilot who apparently stabbed a colleague and tried to crash their plane. The flight, bound for Tel Aviv, made an emergency landing in Saudi Arabia. At one point, it plunged 14,000 feet in a matter of seconds. This man was among the passengers on board.
19: Suddenly, the aircraft dropped, like a massive drop, dropped down, like a roller coaster. And we saw that there was a crowd and riots on the front, next to the cockpit.
16: And broadcaster and campaigner Esther Ranson has died at the age of 86. Her family paid tribute in a statement this evening, calling her the most wonderful mother and cherished grandmother. She announced in 2023 she had lung cancer and became a leading advocate for assisted dying in the UK. That's it for now. More in an hour.
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0: A very good evening. I'm Will O'Callaghan. Former Kerry captain Darren O'Sullivan thinks that Eamon Fitzmaurice is a great fit as Galway's next football manager. The 2014 All-Ireland winning boss has been appointed as Pádraig Joyce's successor on a three-year term. O'Sullivan played under Fitzmaurice with the Kingdom, and he thinks it looks like a good move for both parties.
21: Yeah, look, he obviously had the itch to get back in. I think Galway, probably the opinion of a lot of us, that possibly underachieved, could have done more on paper. Really strong squad, always played really good football, and maybe an outside voice is exactly what this group of players need. So, bombshell is definitely the word for it.
0: Jack Crowley is targeting a return to the pitch with Munster during their festive fixtures. The Ireland out half has been sidelined with a vascular issue in his leg since April. Crowley's revealed that he's been unable to run or kick the ball, but he's on track to get the green light to step up his recovery in the next couple of months. Ireland captain Aaron King is hoping that playing at the Aviva Stadium again next season will help to continue building their connection with their supporters. They're set to welcome England to Lansdowne Road in the Six Nations on the 8th of May, and the other home fixture will be against France at Galway's Dexcom Stadium. Over 30,000 fans were in attendance for Ireland's win against Scotland at the Aviva earlier this year. Ireland football boss Hamer Hallgrimsson admits that the last week has been really tough on his players. They're planning to fulfil their second fixture against Israel in Serbia on Sunday, despite continuing protests calling on them not to play. Hallgrimsson says he's hopeful they won't have another situation like last weekend, where the squad eventually voted twice by majority to play the match. Ireland take on Austria in their third Nations League fixture tomorrow night, with the Aviva Stadium set to be close to a sellout. Meanwhile, the chair of the English Football Independent Regulator says that Manchester City's guilty verdict on financial rule breaches raises some serious issues. David Cogan says the regulator has powers to assess the suitability of owners and executives, although City have indicated that they intend to appeal the decision before Friday's deadline. Former City boss Pep Guardiola has pledged his support today, saying he's behind the club more than ever. And Republic of Ireland, under 21 midfielder Jack Morehouse is set to miss the rest of the season after suffering an ACL injury. To hear live commentary of the Republic of Ireland against Austria this Thursday, download the Goalout app now.
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16: Staying dry in most areas tonight with clear spells as showers gradually become more confined to western counties, lows of 5 to 9 degrees. That's it for now here on Today FM.
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0: 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Entries remain open until 3 p.m. Friday week, 9th of October. After that, the call. It happens during the Ray Foley show, sometime between 3 and 4. If it comes to you, you answer it within 5 rings. Tell us that there is 312 grand in the cash machine. You get every single cent.
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0: love. Today FM. I think some Rihanna would suit us wonderfully on this Wednesday night. And also, local news for local people. Real life, local stories that don't get the national recognition they absolutely deserve. Today.

0: Ella Henderson and Rudimental Alibi on Today FM. It's almost 9:10. It is Dave Duke with you. I'm soldiering local news tonight as Fionnuala is off until tomorrow. By the way, before we begin this, these are all true stories. There is a temptation to just make up local news for local people, but these are the real deal. This is local news for local people. Let's begin in Waterford City, where the annual Blessing of the Animals will take place this Saturday, October 3rd at 12 noon. It will take place outside St. Joseph and St. Belinda's Church on the Dunmore Road. Parishioners and anyone is encouraged to bring all dogs, cats, creatures, as long as they don't defecate anywhere, to St. Joseph and St. Belinda's Church on the Dunmore Road in Waterford this Saturday, 3rd of October at 12 noon. It has been revealed today the best place for your dog to take a shite is officially Mayo, as no dog fouling fines were issued in the entirety of Mayo last year. Owners are going unpunished for letting their dog doo-doo and not picking it up. Only 44 such fines were handed out by a local authorities across the country in 2025. Sticking with animal news, the National Bovine Lameness Awareness event takes place tomorrow with guest speaker Owen Atkinson, William Cassidy's Farm in Carlow, and the key topics on the day will be lameness prevention, foot bathing, knife sharpening, nutrition and safety. Once again, that is the Irish Cattle Foot Trimmers Bovine Lameness event tomorrow, William Cassidy's Farm in Carlow. And finally this evening on local news for local people, there's a brand new Black Pudding book by Kate Ryan, Blood, Guts and Black Pudding. Kate Ryan is a nut for the black pudding. She argues that it's high in protein, a rich source of iron, and that blood is a nutritious food. She also argues that black pudding has been Irish tradition long before soda bread, stout, spiced beef, or spuds. Essentially what she's telling us, that we should be splitting the black pudding and not splitting the G. Kate Ryan also holds events that involve her audience trying varieties of black pudding. My rallying cry is to seek out your fresh black pudding makers and support them wherever they show up around Ireland. Once again, these are true stories, and this woman really loves black pudding. And that is tonight's edition of This Is Local News for local people. I think I might have done a disservice to the Irish Cattle Foot Trimmers Bovine Lameness event. Do I actually have the full proper title? Yeah, Irish Cattle Foot Trimmers Bovine Lameness event. The Irish Cattle Foot Trimmers Association. Who knew they were an association? The Irish Cattle Foot Trimmers Association are holding the National Bovine Lameness Awareness event. It is actually Thursday. William Cassidy's Farm, Ballyfoy Leash. And the key topics, just to go over them again, lameness prevention, foot bathing, safety, and nutrients. The best of luck to all involved. Producer Shannon, will you be going to the Irish Cattle Foot Trimmers Bovine Lameness event tomorrow?
1: I will not be going, but I would love to be attending. It sounds super fun. It sounds like I could learn a lot at this trimming event.
0: Me and you both. I come from a farming background, but I think to go and see how to trim cattle's hooves, basically, cattle need to get their nails done like everyone else. Mm-hmm. Humans might have the ability, like myself, to chew them in the car on the way up to work, but the cattle do not, so they have to get their hooves trimmed.
1: And do you reckon it's like a competition of who can do the nicest trimmed nails on a cow?
0: I'd say they might have a little bit of a competition tomorrow. I suppose it's more of an amateur event when they are covering the key topics of knife sharpening, foot bathing and lameness prevention.
1: Sounds pretty serious.
0: It is very serious. But then again, I didn't know until this evening that we had an Irish Cattle Foot Trimmers Association. But the more you know, if you would like to educate us or you believe there is something that should be covered in local news for local people, Dave and Fionnuala at todayfm.com via the email. And we're always looking through the WhatsApps 087 4100 102. This is Olivia Rodrigo. Stupid song. It's Today FM. New York.

0: only girl in the world on Today FM. It's Dave minus Fionnuala tonight. So we've done our Wednesday edition of local news. We covered the blessing of the pets in Waterford. We covered the Black Pudding new book that Kate Ryan has written or wrote. I'm not good at English. Blood, Guts and Black Pudding. This woman is crazy about Black Pudding. We're also telling you about some of the best places in Ireland for your dog to have a shite. Mayo being one of them because they didn't dish out any fouling fines last year. Also, I don't know how they're to be caught anyway. So I feel the legislation is good and it's just. But how do you get somebody to be an inspector to stand in parks and look at dogs squatting and then pooing and then checking if the owners have picked it up or not? If it happened to see one, yeah, but how do you go out and say that is your day's work? Anywho, the big story of the night is the Irish Cattle Foot Trimmers Bovine Lameness event happening tomorrow at William Cassidy's farm in Laois. I'm sorry that we're giving you so little notice about this, but people know their stuff. Matt, you won't believe this. I was getting a clip of the guy you spoke of. Hi Dave and producer, as producer Shannon. Anyways, I've no idea about Irish cow hoof trims, but I do watch Nate the Hoof Guy on Facebook.
1: When we have separation in the heel bulb, that is a sure sign that there's a problem in that sole. And while it looks like it could be right here, likely the problem is going to be up here. Welcome back to Nate the Hoof Guy.
0: He is so soothing. What he does, it is his job. He goes to farmers and they have cattle that have problematic hooves. And him, with his expertise and his tools, he fixed the cow's feet. And it's very soothing to watch as long as you are not disgusted by pus and dirt and shite on the bottom of the cow's feet. A really good watch. Matt normally watches at night in bed. Amazing, amazing, relaxing and informative. Check his badge out. I wonder if it's the same as the Irish hoof trim folk you speak of. Could be. I don't think Nate the Hoof Guy is going to be in Laois tomorrow. Here's a guy that might be though. Daniel calling out Bill. Bill Bergen Hoof Care makes so much cash from trimming cows' feet he doesn't know what to do at all. Well, Bill, we're very happy for you. He's a very successful Irish cow hoof trimmer. And if he's making money, then we're all very delighted for him. Daniel, don't be jealous now. Come on. Fontaines DC to play for you. Niall Horan too. And Dave versus Fionnuala. With Fionnuala in absentia.
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0: Niall Horan, nice to meet you on Today FM. Didn't realise that after 9 o'clock tonight would turn into hoof talk.
1: Hi, welcome back to Nate the Hoof Guy.
0: So Matt suggested Nate the Hoof Guy, as he is the top tier hoof guy, but Robbie says, never mind Nate the Hoof Guy. Hoof GP is the best.
2: In this video, we take a look at a cow with foreign bodies wedged right inside her foot. But all of that comes after we take a look at a cow we've been treating for the past few weeks. This is the Hoof GP.
0: Clearly, fixing hooves and putting it on the internet, Facebook, Instagram, and YouTube is big money. They probably started it out, this was their job. Go from farmer to farm, cow to cow. Fix their hooves, look after them, give them a pedicure essentially. And then they realized there was loads of people like me who would like to watch them on the internet. I will subscribe to the Hoof GP since I am subscribed to Nate the Hoof Guy.
3: Dave versus Benula.
0: Hoof talk is over, right?
3: Dave versus Benula.
0: Hoof talk.
3: Dave versus Benula. Who is gonna win?
0: Getting very tasty. Vanilla is 2-1 up this week, which means if her song wins tonight, she wins the week. And it'll be the first time it will have happened in 3 weeks. However, the ideal scenario is that I win tonight, my song plays, you vote for it most, and we go to a tiebreaker, a big finale tomorrow night. I pick a song, Vanilla has picked a song, you pick the winner. Here it is. My choice tonight. Caesar's Jerk It Out.

If you want to hear Jerk It Out, it is text or WhatsApp Dave to 087-4100-102. But hold on, you haven't heard Fionnuala's selection. Like a

Rolling for Soup. Girl All the God. Bad Guys Want. That is Fionnuala's selection. So if you want Bowling for Soup, it is text or WhatsApp Finn to 087-4100-102. Two very tasty songs that we have picked. But remember, you and you alone pick the winner. If this isn't 50.1 versus 49.9, I'll be shocked. I'll be the Irish for seven. I'll be shocked. Sienna Spyro to play a few, but right now, Florence Road. It's Today FM.

0: Florence Road. 7563 on Today FM. It is Dave minus Fionnuala tonight. Something I actually wanted to bring up in local news. However, he did not leave a locality, and I'm assuming this is a him. Somebody took to Reddit today. I love reading through what people are asking. Sometimes I try and contribute. I've never been brave enough to ask a big question myself. But here is what this person is asking. And I'm going to say it's a man. Would it be bad to bring my own loaf of bread to the bread slicing machine in Dunn's? I didn't know Dunn's had bread slicing machines. I like the ones in Lidl for this sourdough cob. Lovely bread. But they're asking, if I have a loaf of bread and I want it sliced, because their knife has gone blunt, can I bring it into Dunn's? And I'm like, I don't think it's illegal. I don't think there is anything in the statute book or the rules of the world that say you can't do that. But why would you ask that question in the first place? Just go do it. Just go do it. Wanted to bring it up in local news. Like, producer Shannon, if you've seen somebody walking into the supermarket with their own loaf of bread, slicing it and walking out again, would you even notice? Would you pass any heed?
1: You probably wouldn't, unless you feel like they're robbing your bread from your supermarket and then just strolling out. You'd have to kind of do it really well. You'd need to hide that bread walking out. You couldn't let it, you couldn't be on show with that.
0: No, you could do it once, but you couldn't be coming in every week with your loaf of bread to slice it in the supermarket bread slicing machine and then leave, because then you get a name for yourself and I feel you'd be tackled. I feel you could do this once and management will let it slide, but you can't come in every week. Oh, there's that guy, he's coming to slice his bread again. He won't even buy the bread here.
1: I do feel like if it was an elderly person, I would let them use it.
0: For how long though?
1: Forever.
0: Really?
1: Yeah, I would.
0: Really?
1: Imagine they're home and they're making their bread and they want it nice, they want it chopped up nicely. I'd let them come in and use it.
0: So you're thinking of a nice elderly person who bakes their own brown bread and it's healthy for them, and mm-hmm. they just potter down to the shops and use the bread slicing machine.
1: I'd be completely fine with that.
0: Do you have a bit of a soft spot for older people?
1: Yes, we all do, don't we?
0: Not on the road.
1: Oh, Dave.
0: Sometimes. Sometimes.
1: Yeah, I do. I think just let them do it. I feel like they also have the confidence to do it. Anyone younger, I kind of think the audacity. But an elderly person, I think they should definitely go in and cut their bread.
0: I think.
1: And not be ashamed.
0: Are you letting them away with too much stuff, the elderly, though?
1: I'm letting them away with everything. Yep, I would. I'd never call up an elderly person on anything.
0: Do you not think that is not counterproductive? Do you think that's the wisest decision?
1: Yes.
0: Why?
1: This conversation is taking a massive turn.
0: Just thinking.
1: I'd let them away with anything. Sure, why not?
0: Well.
1: They've lived a hard life.
0: Okay, let me give you a scenario. You're driving home from work tonight. An elderly person waddles out in front of you and says, I need your car, lovely. Do you give them your car?
1: I'd say hop in and I'll give you a lift to wherever you want to go.
0: I want to go to Gweedore in Donegal, which is 4 hours and a half from Dublin.
1: Let's go and we'll chop your bread up on the way.
0: Shannon, no. I don't believe you. You're playing this character of am I lovely. You wouldn't.
1: I am lovely.
0: You are lovely, but you wouldn't let an old person hijack your car. You wouldn't drive them to Donegal for 4.5 hours if
1: sure,
0: they wanted.
1: Sure, why not? Life's short. Imagine the stories I could tell and the conversations we'd be having in the car. Stop off for put a bit of bread, jam on the bread.
0: I'm thinking
1: about tea.
0: Other scenarios now. Give Shannon your old person scenario and let's see if she'd say yes. 087-4100-102. If there was an older person clawing at your door tonight, hiya lovey, can I sleep in your apartment tonight? Are you going to bring them in?
1: I'd sleep on the couch and I'd let them sleep in my bed.
0: I would you stop. You're talking shite, come on. You're not. No, nobody's that nice.
1: Excuse me. I am indeed.
0: I don't believe you. Sienna Spyro to play for you as I try and analyse things that Shannon would let an old person do. Everything, it seems.
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0: Sienna Spyro, Great Expectation on Today FM. It's Dave minus Fionnuala with you tonight. Producer Shannon is here. I wanted to include this in local news. A fella who asked on Reddit, would it be alright if I brought my own bread into Dunn stores and used the bread slicing machine and then just leave promptly again? People were calling him out. Get a brand new knife, man. What the hell is wrong with you? But L, I'm not casting any aspersions here, L. It sounds like you've done this before.
1: 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If you timed baking your own bread with your weekly shop, you could bring it in and then just, you know, do your shopping and have it done and it just looks normal. So you don't look like you're stealing the bread at all because it'll be within your own shopping. And if you bring it your own bag, you can kind of prove that it's not from their store. I don't know if you ever got stopped, but that's how I would mask it.
0: Elle, I think you're telling us how you mask it, not how you would. I feel you're doing this every couple of days. You're bringing your bread in, you're cutting it up. Who would turn a blind eye to an old person coming in to cut up their bread? Who would turn their blind eye? Emma, I work in Dunn's and I can confirm I would turn a blind eye, as well as producer Shannon. She would let an elderly person do a lot and she would turn a blind eye. We have learned that if an elderly person hijacked her and wanted her to drive to Guido and Donegal 4.5 hours, she'd go, get in.
2: And you wouldn't?
0: No.
2: What would you say to them?
0: I'd say, Jesus, you're in a bit of a pickle there, but I'm not driving 4.5 hours to bring you and slice your bread.
3: Seeing as Shannon likes to say yes to all the more senior people,
0: yeah,
3: what you should do is get somebody more senior than yourself, maybe.
0: Right, Jack.
3: Come up home to ask Shannon to go to the bog and bring home the turf and cut it and foot it and do the lot. And she can't go home till it's all in the shit. See, would she say yes to that?
0: I'm not sure would Shannon even know what she's being asked of if you were being asked to go to the bog.
2: I never understood the concept of cutting the bog.
0: Look, the show is nearly over. We don't have time to explain to you right now. Aaron Rowe, Today.

0: Erin Rowe, Forever Now on Today FM. It is Dave Minus Vanilla this evening. I know Macklemore's concert in the Three Arena on October has sold out. I'm just trying to figure out from the dates that Erin Rowe is doing with Dermot Kennedy in October in North America, will he be able to make it? Potentially not, but if he's free, I'm sure he will be there. To combine all conversations had tonight, Deborah has been listening from the very start. She heard us speaking about the worst drivers drive what car. This fits into both convos this evening. Shout out to Mike from Gort. Mike drove his silver Avensis into our parked car in a forecourt. Like producer Shannon, I thought, oh, what a lovely older man. We can trust him. He's going to sort out the damage without us contacting the guards. Mike has ghosted us. So worst drivers, silver Avensises, and don't be trusting the older people all the time. What do you say to that?
1: I would say if Mike drove into me, I would apologise. I take the blame.
0: Oh, Shannon, you're so innocent.
1: I'd say it's okay.
0: Shannon, we need to save you. Are you serious now, actually?
1: Yeah, I would. I'd apologise. I'd take the blame.
0: We need to get you back on the Culture Camino and we need to give you a spoon of concrete. You need to harden up. This is my choice tonight. Caesars, Jerk It Out. In Dave versus Fionnuala, I pick a song, Fionnuala picks a song, but you pick the winner. Even in absentia, she decided to leave a song behind her. And you know what? It's a good one. Black

0: I'm not sure how tonight is going to go. I was predicting a 50.1 versus a 49.9, but Shannon, crunching the numbers, what are we looking at here?
1: You are wrong. We have a 63.64% against a 36.36%.
0: Remember that if Fionnuala wins tonight, even though she's not here, she wins the week. If I win, I bring it to 2-2 and we go into the grand finale tomorrow night on the show.
1: But I'd hate to break it to you because Fionnuala won once again. I love how she's winning when she's not here. She's going to think I'm making these numbers up.
0: I have so many troublesome women in my life. Shannon is letting older people do anything they want. Fionnuala's winning all around her.
2: Ah, God!
0: It is a great song, though. Bowling for Soup, Today FM.

0: Vanilla wins the week and she's not even here. Bowling for soup. Right, we are so late for Clodagh Lawlor and Country Hits. Apologies to Clodagh. Apologies to the news. We'll be back tomorrow from 7. Have a lovely night and take it savage. Handy. Good luck.
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0: Good night from the newsroom. I'm Lindsay Dolan. Talks aimed at resolving the Drumcree Parade standoff have concluded at Hillsborough Castle with no final agreement announced tonight. Garvahi Road residents say a breakthrough is still possible if the Orange Order accepts a compromise proposal put forward by the Northern Ireland Secretary Chris Bryant. Claudia Savage, Press Association journalist in Belfast, says there's other matters to be considered before a deal can be reached.
1: The other sort of element in the room is that the residents have launched a fresh appeal for judicial review that will be heard at the High Court in Belfast on Friday. So that's another sort of option that's on the table there in terms of how the standoff that has been going on now since Sunday is potentially going to end.
0: Protesters gathered in Dublin city centre this evening in solidarity with the LGBTQI plus community in Turkey. LGBT Ireland said people there are facing what it describes as an escalating crackdown by authorities. Demonstrators gathered outside the European Parliament liaison office on Chatham Street as part of the International Day of Solidarity.
2: When human rights are under attack, stand up, fight back! When human rights are under attack,
3: stand up, fight back!
0: A pilot has been arrested after allegedly stabbing a colleague and trying to crash a flight from Dubai to Tel Aviv. The plane plunged thousands of feet before the attacker was restrained and other pilots on board helped land it in Saudi Arabia. Passengers were greeted by cheering crowds at Ben Gurion Airport. This man was among those on board.
4: The plane was falling down, something about 6 kilometers, and then I felt that I'm losing it and I'm going to lose all my family. My wife was beside me, my little boy was also beside me, and it was very, very terrifying.
0: And broadcaster Esther Ranson has died at the age of 86. Her family said she was the most wonderful mother and cherished grandmother. The former host of shows such as That's Life established charities to help young and older people, including Childline UK. In recent years, she's been a campaigner for legalising assisted dying after her lung cancer diagnosis in 2023.
5: I've joined Dignitas. If the next scan says nothing's working, I might buzz off to Zurich. But, you know, it puts my family and friends in a difficult position, because they would want to go with me, and that means that the police might prosecute them. So we've got to do something.
0: And that's it for now. More in an hour.
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8: A very good evening. I'm Will O'Callaghan. Former Kerry captain Darren O'Sullivan thinks that Eamon Fitzmaurice is a great fit as Galway's next football manager. The 2014 All-Ireland winning boss has been appointed as Pádraig Joyce's successor on a three-year term. O'Sullivan played under Fitzmaurice with the Kingdom, and he thinks it looks like a good move for both parties.
9: Yeah, look, he obviously had the itch to get back in. I think Galway, probably the opinion of a lot of us, that possibly underachieved, could have done more on paper. Really strong squad, always played really good football, and maybe an outside voice is exactly what this group of players need. So bombshell is definitely the word for it.
8: Jack Crowley is targeting a return to the pitch with Munster during their festive fixtures. The Ireland out half has been sidelined with a vascular issue in his leg since April. Crowley's revealed that he's been unable to run or kick the ball, but he's on track to get the green light to step up his recovery in the next couple of months. Ireland captain Aaron King is hoping that playing at the Aviva Stadium again next season will help to continue building their connection with their supporters. They're set to welcome England to Lansdowne Road in the Six Nations on the 8th of May. And the other home fixture will be against France at Galway's Dexcom Stadium. Over 30,000 fans were in attendance for Ireland's win against Scotland at the Aviva earlier this year. Ireland football boss Hamer Hallgrimsson admits that the last week has been really tough on his players. They're planning to fulfil their second fixture against Israel in Serbia on Sunday, despite continuing protests calling on them not to play. Hallgrimsson says he's hopeful they won't have another situation like last weekend, where the squad eventually voted twice by majority to play the match. Ireland take on Austria in their third Nations League fixture tomorrow night, with the Aviva Stadium set to be close to a sellout. Meanwhile, the chair of the English Football Independent Regulator says that Manchester City's guilty verdict on financial rule breaches raises some serious issues. David Cogan says the regulator has powers to assess the suitability of owners and executives, although City have indicated that they intend to appeal the decision before Friday's deadline. Former City boss Pep Guardiola has pledged his support today, saying he's behind the club more than ever. And Republic of Ireland, under 21 midfielder Jack Morehouse is set to miss the rest of the season after suffering an ACL injury. To hear live commentary of the Republic of Ireland against Austria this Thursday, download the Goalout app now.
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0: staying dry in most areas tonight with clear spells as showers gradually become more confined to western counties, lows of 5 to 9 degrees. That's it for now here on Today FM.
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11: Yes, it is Wednesday night and the Country Hit Show is here with you guys on Today FM till 12 midnight. It is Clodagh Lawler with you, bringing you all your favourite country tracks and news and gossip from Nashville, Tennessee. But we're going to kick it off with Riley Green. Here he is at Worst Way.

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0: A great new track from Riley Green and Hannah McFarland. That one is called Go Again here on Today FM Country Hits. Well, welcome along, everybody. It's Wednesday night, my favourite time of the week, getting to come on here and play some great American country music for you folks. And also bringing you all the news and gossip, what's happening down in Nashville, Tennessee. And funnily enough, I'm going to be in Nashville next week. Well, next Thursday onwards. And I'm going to be bringing you live clips from performances from maybe some artists that you know. We're going to try and team up with some people. There's lots happening in the country music world right now, and then it's leading into the CMAs that we spoke about over the past 2 weeks and the people that are nominated. So it's very, very exciting, and you'll have to be following me online, Clodagh Lawler Music on Instagram, for all those little updates. We have a new track now to play, which I'm very excited about. We played it last week, but we're going to play it again for you. It's from Kane Brown and Shania Twain, and it is such a bop. It's called Boots.
1: Here we go.

0: Such a great new voice to the country music world. That is Caitlin Butts. I want to be bad. Remember that name, Caitlin Butts, here on Today FM Country Hits. She is a voice that's just all over the place right now. She's on tour with some of the biggest names in Nashville, and I definitely think she is one that we need to keep an eye out for.
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That is the latest single from Jason Aldean. It's called Don't Tell On Me here on Today FM, a country hit. It's a great track from Jason. And actually, speaking of Jason, he was one of the people that I thought was going to maybe be coming over for a C2C. Now, we don't have C2C anymore in Belfast, which I'm absolutely heartbroken about. It was the one festival whereby you'd see so many American country music acts in one weekend. And it's just, I don't know, it's devastating that they've gotten rid of our slot in Belfast. First of all, Dublin was gone. Then we went to Belfast, which was completely fine. We were still in Ireland. But now we'll have to make the flight over to either Manchester or London or to Glasgow to see this festival. There is an amazing lineup lined up for C2C next year. You've Ashley McBride, Riley Green and Jelly Roll headlining. I know Jelly was saying he was taking some time out, but obviously he's not. Cole Swindle, Midland, Cooper Allen, Dasha and so many more. Check it all out over on C2C's Instagram right now. And if you want to go, book those tickets before they start going up. I know we'll probably get over for there like cheap if we went from Dublin or Shannon Airport or wherever you're flying from. But I just would have loved it to be on in Belfast. Anyway, that's just the way it is. Up next is Luke Bryan. He just put on an amazing concert down in Nashville. It was called Luke Bryan and Friends. He had people like Carly Pearce. He had Carrie Underwood, Chris Stapleton, Darius Rucker and so many more join him on stage. It was definitely a night to remember down in Nashville. But here he is now with Love You, Miss You, Mean It on Today FM Country Hits.

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2: There she is, Ella Langley, Be Her, here on Today FM Country Hits. It is a song that is nominated for Song of the Year at the CMAs that is happening in November on the 18th in the Bridgestone Arena. Cannot wait to be part of it once again. And do you know what? It's the first time like a single artist has two songs in Song of the Year. She's Choosing Texas and Be Her. But I have that feeling Choosing Texas is going to win it. 24 weeks number one right now as well. I mean, an artist has never done it. It's just incredible to see like the way she's changing country music and the way she's changing it for women out there as well. And even though Be Her is such a great track, I do think Choosing Texas is going to win. And every category she's in for Choosing Texas, it has to win. Up next is Mitchell Timpani, such an incredible voice in country music. Here he is with his track, Bigger Mistakes.

0: such an incredible voice in country music. I think he's kind of underrated, but I feel like with all this new music that he's bringing out, we're going to know much more about Mitchell Timpani. That is Bigger Mistakes here on Today FM, a Country Hits, and we still have lots more great country music coming up after the break, so do stay with me.
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8: A very good night from the newsroom. Talks aimed at resolving the Drumcree Parade standoff have wound up for the night at Hillsborough Castle with no final agreement announced. Garvahi Road residents say a breakthrough is still possible if the Orange Order accepts a compromise proposal put forward by the Northern Ireland Secretary Chris Bryant. Claudia Savage, Press Association journalist in Belfast, says there are other matters that need to be considered before a deal can be reached.
9: The other sort of element in the room is that the residents have launched a fresh appeal for judicial review that will be heard at the High Court in Belfast on Friday. So that's another sort of option that's on the table there in terms of how the standoff that has been going on now since Sunday is potentially going to end.
8: The head of the FAI said the Nations League game with Israel couldn't have gone ahead if the players had voted against it. David Carell told an Oireachtas committee there were two votes amongst the players to decide their position, but denied the second was a Nice Treaty-style rerun of the vote. The FAI also told the committee the goalkeepers and squad were the only members not spoken to by management ahead of the game. CEO David Carell was asked what would have happened if the players rebelled against the FAI's stance and refused to play.
10: Of course we need to factor in all of the different elements, including whether or not the players would take to the field. So that was a key element. Thankfully, we didn't find ourselves in that predicament. So I wouldn't want to project what position we would have adopted, but it would have been impossible to take a game forward without 11 men.
8: Four men have been arrested as part of a Garda investigation into suspected insider trading. Two men in their 70s and 50s were arrested yesterday and later released without charge. A file is being prepared for the DPP. Two more men, aged in their 60s and 50s, were arrested today and remain in Garda custody in the east of the country. And broadcaster Esther Ranson has died at the age of 86. The former host of shows such as That's Life established charities to help young and older people, including Childline UK. In recent years, she'd been a campaigner for legalising assisted dying after her lung cancer diagnosis in 2023. That's your news for now.
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12: A very good evening. I'm Will O'Callaghan. Former Kerry captain Darren O'Sullivan thinks that Eamon Fitzmaurice is a great fit as Galway's next football manager. The 2014 All-Ireland winning boss has been appointed as Pádraig Joyce's successor on a three-year term. O'Sullivan played under Fitzmaurice with the Kingdom, and he thinks it looks like a good move for both parties.
13: Yeah, look, he obviously had the itch to get back in. I think Galway, probably the opinion of a lot of us, that possibly underachieved, could have done more on paper. Really strong squad, always played really good football, and maybe an outside voice is exactly what this group of players need. So, bombshell is definitely the word for it.
12: Jack Crowley is targeting a return to the pitch with Munster during their festive fixtures. The Ireland out half has been sidelined with a vascular issue in his leg since April. Crowley's revealed that he's been unable to run or kick the ball, but he's on track to get the green light to step up his recovery in the next couple of months. Ireland captain Aaron King is hoping that playing at the Aviva Stadium again next season will help to continue building their connection with their supporters. They're set to welcome England to Lansdowne Road in the Six Nations on the 8th of May, and the other home fixture will be against France at Galway's Dexcom Stadium. Over 30,000 fans were in attendance for Ireland's win against Scotland at the Aviva earlier this year. Ireland football boss Hamer Hallgrimsson admits that the last week has been really tough on his players. They're planning to fulfil their second fixture against Israel in Serbia on Sunday, despite continuing protests calling on them not to play. Hallgrimsson says he's hopeful they won't have another situation like last weekend, where the squad eventually voted twice by majority to play the match. Ireland take on Austria in their third Nations League fixture tomorrow night, with the Aviva Stadium set to be close to a sellout. Meanwhile, the chair of the English Football Independent Regulator says that Manchester City's guilty verdict on financial rule breaches raises some serious issues. David Cogan says the regulator has powers to assess the suitability of owners and executives, although City have indicated that they intend to appeal the decision before Friday's deadline. Former City boss Pep Guardiola has pledged his support today, saying he's behind the club more than ever. And Republic of Ireland, under 21 midfielder Jack Morehouse is set to miss the rest of the season after suffering an ACL injury. To hear live commentary of the Republic of Ireland against Austria this Thursday, download the Goal Out app now.
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8: Staying dry in most areas tonight with clear spells as showers gradually become more confined to western counties, lows of 5 to 9 degrees. That's it for now here on the Today FM.
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0: 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It's Clodagh Lawler with you all till 12 midnight. Hope you're enjoying all the music so far. If you're just joining us, welcome along. 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

He is a voice you just have to be utterly obsessed with if you are a country OG. That is Zach Topp with Good Girls and Cowgirls here on Today FM Country Hits. And a little funny story, right? I know I've said this before, but maybe people who don't know, I was down in Nashville for the CMA Fest, right? And we went to this place called Skinny Dennis. If you're going to Nashville, this is a really, really cool bar. It's off Broadway, obviously, in a place called East Nashville. Just hanging around, whatever, wanted to see where Ella Langley really shot her first music video for Choosing Texas. I was down there, met Lainey Wilson's husband, Duck, and he was like, do you want to play pool? And I was like, absolutely, why not? Haven't done it since I was about 7 in Spain, but like, why not? Like, he was like, put a dollar on the, you know, on the, what you call it, the pool table? I don't even know what you call it. So anyway, that was grand, did that. And he was like, my friend is just on the way and he's going to play against us. And I was like, yeah, no problem. I was like, who could it be? And I actually wasn't even thinking about who it could be. All of a sudden, who walked in? I was like, hey, I'm Zach. And I was like, hey, how are you getting on? I'm Clodagh. And we just started chatting away and he was like, I think you kind of look familiar. And I was like, we had you on the Country Hits show. And he's like, oh my God, the Irish girl. And I was like, yes, that's what they all call me down there, the Irish girl. But just such a random thing to happen on a Monday night in Nashville. Me playing pool with Zach Topp, and then Shaboozy rocked on as well. I mean, anything is can happen in my life. But that's just a little story about Zach Topp. He is one of my favourite country singers right now, just bringing back all that, you know, traditional country. And speaking of traditional legacies in country music, Dolly Parton, we are never going to forget this woman, and we'll always are going to play her here in the Country Hits show. So I think we need a song from her now, and this one is called Here You Come Again.

0: That is a great new track from a fantastic country singer, Brantley Gilbert. 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
2: What kind of a stupid idea is that?
3: I said, you know what, I'll be a sweet, I'll buy her a coffee machine for at home. It's a palaver, lads. You need to grind it, you need to tap it into the thing. I've got a separate bucket for banging out the used thing.
4: Yeah, there's a weird name for that, I can't remember it.

Great new track from John Morgan. That one's called Kid Myself. He is an artist that is really coming up in the kind of world of country music right now. New name down there, and definitely one to keep an eye out for. Loving his sound. He's got his own lane, as I always say. It's great because, you know, if there's any singers out there actually that want to go to Nashville or want to write country music, they always say, produce your own sound, make your own sound, because there's so many artists, you don't have to be anyone else. And people like John Morgan will show you that, Stella Leffy, you know, all these new and upcoming artists that are just shaping their own way, and it's incredible to see. Up next is another man that has shaped his own way and a voice that we love here in Ireland, sells out all the time. Zach Bryan is his name, and we're going to play a track from him now. This one's called Plastic Cigarette.

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0: Such a fabulous song from Jelly Roll. Very vulnerable. It's called Thorns here in Today FM, a country hits. And he is going to be at C2C next year. We had the fear that he was taking some time out, but it's so great to see that he is not going to do that because we love a bit of Jelly Roll.
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Great new track from Casey Musgraves. That one is called Mexico Honey here in Today FM Country Hits, coming from her new album called Middle of Nowhere. It is absolutely incredible. Like, everything Casey brings out just has that like different sound to what country music is, but still in her own lane. And she's on tour right now in the States, and I don't want to get into too much about what I want to say, but I can't say it on air. She's very out there with some stuff, and if you want to check out her tour like that's happening right now, go on to TikTok and you'll see the staging. And there's one particular thing that she comes down from the ceiling on. As I said, I can't say it on the internet, so you need to look it up. But her show looks incredible. She just played down in Nashville. I wish I was there to see it. She has like a full-on circle as her stage, and she goes around the whole thing like it moves throughout the show. She's just so like dreamy and, you know, mysterious when it comes to country music. I absolutely love it. Up next is a song that is doing so well in the music industry, not just country music, but she is a country artist. Stella Leffy is who I'm on about, playing in the Academy next year. Two nights sold out, both of them, which I'm not surprised. But this is a song we all know her for. It is called Boston. On a train.

0: As I said, this song is not just doing well in the country music world. It has been played all over the world. That's Stella Leffy with Boston here in Today FM Country Hits. And I definitely know the first night that she's playing in the Academy is sold out. They had to put on a second night. It's the 26th and 27th of March, as far as I'm aware. If you want to get tickets, maybe go on to Ticketmaster now or keep an eye out, because she is a voice that we're going to be hearing for a long time, breaking records with certain things, as I said, in the music industry. She's doing incredible. Well, that's all I have time for tonight on the show, everyone. I want to thank you all so much for tuning in. I hope you've enjoyed all the music, and I'll be back again next Wednesday night doing the exact same thing before I head off to Nashville and bring you all along with me as well, because we're going to be having some lots of like interviews and live updates when I'm down there. I'm just really, really excited to bring Today FM Country Hits back out to the land down under, as I call Nashville, Tennessee. Follow me on Instagram, Claude Lawler Music, for all country music updates, and I'll talk to you in the morning on your DAB radio or the Go Loud app from 10 a.m. playing lots of country hits and just keeping you entertained for 4 hours tomorrow. Thank you again. Bye-bye.
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6: A very good night from the newsroom. Talks aimed at resolving the Drumcree Parade standoff have wound up for the night at Hillsborough Castle with no final agreement announced. Garvahy Road residents say a breakthrough is still possible if the Orange Order accepts a compromise proposal put forward by the Northern Ireland Secretary Chris Bryant. Claudia Savage, Press Association journalist in Belfast, says there are other matters that need to be considered before a deal can be reached.
7: The other sort of element in the room is that the residents have launched a fresh appeal for judicial review that will be heard at the High Court in Belfast on Friday. So that's another sort of option that's on the table there in terms of how the standoff that has been going on now since Sunday is potentially going to end.
6: The head of the FAI said the Nations League game with Israel couldn't have gone ahead if the players had voted against it. David Carell told an Oireachtas committee there were two votes amongst the players to decide their position, but denied the second was a Nice Treaty-style rerun of the vote. The FAI also told the committee the goalkeepers and squad were the only members not spoken to by management ahead of the game. CEO David Carell was asked what would have happened if the players rebelled against the FAI's stance and refused to play.
8: Of course, we need to factor in all of the different elements, including whether or not the players would take to the field. So that was a key element. Thankfully, we didn't find ourselves in that predicament. So I wouldn't want to project what position we would have adopted, but it would have been impossible to take a game forward without 11 men.
6: Four men have been arrested as part of a Garda investigation into suspected insider trading. Two men in their 70s and 50s were arrested yesterday and later released without charge. A file is being prepared for the DPP. Two more men, aged in their 60s and 50s, were arrested today and remain in Garda custody in the east of the country. And broadcaster Esther Ranson has died at the age of 86. The former host of shows such as That's Life established charities to help young and older people, including Childline UK. In recent years, she'd been a campaigner for legalising assisted dying after her lung cancer diagnosis in 2023. That's your news for now.
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9: A very good evening. I'm Will O'Callaghan. Former Kerry captain Darren O'Sullivan thinks that Eamon Fitzmaurice is a great fit as Galway's next football manager. The 2014 All-Ireland winning boss has been appointed as Pádraig Joyce's successor on a three-year term. O'Sullivan played under Fitzmaurice with the Kingdom, and he thinks it looks like a good move for both parties.
10: Yeah, look, he obviously had the itch to get back in. I think Galway, probably the opinion of a lot of us, that possibly underachieved, could have done more on paper. really strong squad, always played really good football, and maybe an outside voice is exactly what this group of players need. So yeah, bombshell is definitely the word for it.
9: Jack Crowley is targeting a return to the pitch with Munster during their festive fixtures. The Ireland out half has been sidelined with a vascular issue in his leg since April. Crowley's revealed that he's been unable to run or kick the ball, but he's on track to get the green light to step up his recovery in the next couple of months. Ireland captain Aaron King is hoping that playing at the Aviva Stadium again next season will help to continue building their connection with their supporters. They're set to welcome England to Lansdowne Road in the Six Nations on the 8th of May, and the other home fixture will be against France at Galway's Dexcom Stadium. Over 30,000 fans were in attendance for Ireland's win against Scotland at the Aviva earlier this year. Ireland football boss Hamer Hallgrimsson admits that the last week has been really tough on his players. They're planning to fulfil their second fixture against Israel in Serbia on Sunday, despite continuing protests calling on them not to play. Hallgrimsson says he's hopeful they won't have another situation like last weekend, where the squad eventually voted twice by majority to play the match. Ireland take on Austria in their third Nations League fixture tomorrow night, with the Aviva Stadium set to be close to a sellout. Meanwhile, the chair of the English Football Independent Regulator says that Manchester City's guilty verdict on financial rule breaches raises some serious issues. David Cogan says the regulator has powers to assess the suitability of owners and executives, although City have indicated that they intend to appeal the decision before Friday's deadline. Former City boss Pep Guardiola has pledged his support today, saying he's behind the club more than ever. And Republic of Ireland under 21 midfielder Jack Morehouse is set to miss the rest of the season after suffering an ACL injury. To hear live commentary of the Republic of Ireland against Austria this Thursday, download the Goal Out app now.
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6: Dry in most areas tonight with clear spells and lows of 5 to 9 degrees. Bright and sunny in most places in the morning, but rain in the late afternoon and evening with highs of 17 degrees tomorrow. That's it for now here on Today FM.

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2: At free time, so I decided to go in and try to marry him. 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I told her who we were and what we were doing and who else we've interviewed on the podcast, and she was blown away by it. But then Gail said to me, look, there's no point in just telling me, I'm going to record you so you can pitch it to Oprah herself. We got a text then off her security. I think it was about an hour or two later. So it was magic.
1: It was on.
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0: 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Joe Shane and Elaine Burke discussed the controversial list as to what the best 100 TV shows of this century have been.
1: There are, of course, there's the obvious ones in there. I think Mad Men's got to be in there. Succession, a very recent one as well. There's some are surprising. Veep is something I never got into.
0: Veep is brilliant.
1: Rock, I absolutely,
0: Veep is brilliant show. Sorry.
1: I know. I watched half a season of it. I admire how well it was written, but there was just something about it that I couldn't get into it. I don't. It was maybe too clever for me. I'm not 100% sure. One thing that
0: we'll take that. So we just say that's it, Joe.
1: Yeah. I'm too dumb. I'm too dumb to get it.
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1: What kind of a stupid idea is that?
2: I said, you know what, I'll be a sweet, I'll buy her a coffee machine for at home. It's a palaver, lads. You need to grind it. You need to tap it into the thing. I've got a separate bucket for banging out the used.
3: Yeah. There's a weird name for that. I can't remember it.
2: The afters?
3: It's a puck, says somebody. You put the puck into a knockbox. Are we allowed to say that at 3 o'clock?
2: There's small children listen to this. Who texted that in?
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2: 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Yeah, I've got two kids in the maxi cozy in the back listening to this.
3: Yeah, he says you put the puck into a knockbox.
2: Ah, oh, Jesus, Niall.
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